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4: Your four-day forecast, firstly for Sunday, cloudy with a possible shower and light winds throughout the morning, becoming west to northwesterly up to 20 kilometres per hour around noon. Into Monday, cold with a shower or two and partly cloudy, 14. Tuesday, 12, cloudy with showers, 11 for Wednesday, shower or two. For Sunday, Hamilton, 14 degrees. Portland and the coast, both heading for 15.
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Olivia Dean. I mean, just incredible. Three songs from her in the charts at the same time at the moment. Baby Steps, Rain Me In, and that one's So Easy. Scotty with Alex Warren now.

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0: It's called Savage Garden. So sweet. It's kind of funny to think, though, that Darren Hayes from Savage Garden actually wrote that after watching an episode of Dawson's Creek. True story. It's funny where you get your inspiration from. This is Scotty this morning. More of the music to make you feel good from Somba on the way and the great Lewis Capaldi next.
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0: 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Scotty, Dua Lipa around the corner. 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I go back to it every couple of days. Just incredible production, great songwriting. 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This is
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0: Good Night, pictures of you and the music to make you feel good all weekend. It's Sunday morning with Scotty. Dua Lipa in there too. She is now writing her fourth album, in the middle of writing that, and got her recording sessions locked in, so we may see that release next year, hopefully, fingers crossed. After 11, new stuff from G-Flip, Ed Sheeran on the way as well, and some old school TLC, because why not?
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15: Your four-day forecast. Firstly for Sunday, cloudy with a possible shower and light winds throughout the morning, becoming west to northwesterly up to 20 kilometres per hour around noon. Into Monday, cold with a shower or two and partly cloudy, 14. Tuesday, 12. Cloudy with showers, 11 for Wednesday, shower or two. For Sunday, Hamilton, 14 degrees. Portland and the coast, both heading for 15.
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15: It's 12 degrees right now.
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Okay, so let's do that straight after New Gracie Abrams. 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

0: Pink Panther is out of the UK with Zara Larsson, Stateside, Sunday morning, the music to make you feel good. With the biggest song in the UK at the moment, in fact, I would say the biggest song around the world, has spent weeks and weeks at number one. Sam Fender, Olivia Dean, Rain Me In, that's in 15 minutes. And we're back next with Panic at the Disco.
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0: makes you beautiful. One Direction. I wonder if Harry Styles is going to pull that out in one of his Australian shows. The tour coming up. I'd love to see that. What Makes You Beautiful. Sam Fender, Olivia Dean ahead of that with Raimi In. That has got to be the biggest song in the world right now. What a great duo. And Olivia Dean, three songs from her simultaneously charting at the moment. Just insane. Ella Langley, the biggest song in the US right now with Choosing Texas in 10 minutes.
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0: weekend. The music to make you feel good right here. It gets better after 12 as well. Taylor, Alex Warren on the way. Imagine you were nominated for an Oscar for Best Original Song, but you didn't even show up to the ceremony because you thought, you know what? I got no chance. Then you get a phone call the next day saying you've won. That happened to Eminem. Lose Yourself, he got an Oscar for in 2003. He wasn't there to collect it, but still loving the fact that he won. We'll get that on for you in the next 10 minutes.
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9: Your 4-day forecast. Firstly, the rest of this Sunday, cloudy. Still a possible shower as westerly winds 15 to 20 k's an hour ease back to light late afternoon into tonight. Your further outlook tomorrow, partly cloudy with a possible shower. Northerly winds tomorrow up to 35 k's an hour, top of 14. Tuesday, cold, showers and 12. Wednesday, 11 with a shower or two.
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9: It's 11 degrees right now.
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0: Started off as a dancer, became an incredible singer. Tate McRae, sports car, Somba in there too. Let's get something from the Devil Wears Prada 2 soundtrack up next. Minutes away from Sienna Spiro. And if you're like me and you're craving a Vegemite sandwich, the Sabo, a song that suits the mood from Men at Work very shortly.
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0: gets you in a good mood, doesn't it? MKTO, classic, and the music to make you feel good. Love playing your Men at Work, old school stuff a few minutes ago, and Down Under. We have the best of the new stuff when it comes to Australian music every Sunday night. Kayla's got As It Drops tonight from 6 p.m. Meantime, yes, Boone, Dave Thames and Olivia Dean all coming up before one.
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0: imagine having three songs in the charts at the same time, all doing well. That's the case for Olivia Dean right now. That one, Baby Steps, Rain Me In, Man I Need, all in the top 40 at the moment. How incredible. Minutes away from old school Britney, Bella Kay coming up as well, and we'll get some Harry Styles on.
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2: Your four-day forecast. Firstly, the rest of this Sunday, cloudy. Still a possible shower as westerly winds 15 to 20 k's an hour ease back to light late afternoon into tonight. Your further outlook tomorrow, partly cloudy with a possible shower. Northerly winds tomorrow up to 35 k's an hour, top of 14. Tuesday, cold, showers and 12. Wednesday, 11 with a shower or two.
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1: 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Scotty, Sunday afternoon, just imagine 80,000 people at Marvel Stadium and Harry Styles wrapping up his world tour with this, American Girls.

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0: old school. Coolio. It's what we need Sunday afternoon, Gangster's Paradise. And more of that to come for your lunch break tomorrow. In fact, every weekday from 12, we go nothing but old school with the old school lunch. Some awesome songs lined up for you from 12 tomorrow too. Kenya Grace on the way and BB Rexha before 2.
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0: love some of those summer temperatures right now, wouldn't you? Thirsty Merc, a band that just does not stop touring. If you get the chance to see Thirsty Merc at a pub near you, they are just sensational. Avicii on the way very shortly, Lady Gaga as well, and Samba up next.
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2: Recent rain across much of Western Victoria has continued to boost soil moisture levels, building on consistent falls recorded since March.
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0: 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And Triana's up next with more from The Weeknd, Ed Sheeran, and some old school Third Eye Blind. 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
14: Your four-day forecast. Firstly, the rest of this Sunday, cloudy. Still a possible shower as westerly winds 15 to 20 k's an hour ease back to light late afternoon into tonight. Your further outlook tomorrow, partly cloudy with a possible shower. Northerly winds tomorrow up to 35 k's an hour, top of 14. Tuesday, cold, showers and 12. Wednesday, 11, with a shower or two.
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The Weeknd, Dancing in the Flames. Hey, it's Triana with you on your Sunday afternoon. Hey, hope you've had a great weekend. We're going to keep that energy going with new music from Ed Sheeran in the next 10 and some old school Third Eye Blind coming up after Sunny Federa and Libby Unka, Let Me Be.

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0: Podcast with I Just Might. It is music that makes you feel good on your Sunday afternoon. Now, if you love Aussie music, do not miss As It Drops with Kayla tonight. She's chatting with Ocean Grove. If you're into music a little more heavy, you might really be into Ocean Grove. Check that out tonight, just after 7 o'clock. But also, actually, a friend of mine, Bex, an Australian artist, she's just been announced as being one of the guest judges on Drag Race Down Under versus The World. She is so super talented. She's going to be hanging out with Kayla tonight on As It Drops from 6 o'clock, so do not miss it. Now, also, while we're talking about Australian artists, Amy Shark, her brand new album Soft Pop came out on Friday, and it's actually brilliant. Get around Amy Shark. She's amazing. Her track, The Biggest Ick, is coming up in the next 15 minutes, along with Shaboozy and Old School 9 Days. That's next.
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0: Calvin Harris and Rihanna, and sneakily, secretly, co-written by Taylor Swift under a fake name, under the name Nils Schoberg, who obviously sounds very Swedish, so that when Calvin Harris released it, everyone just kind of went, oh, I guess he's been working with some Swedish songwriter. No, it was Taylor Swift all along. All right, more music to make you feel good on the way from Coldplay and Olivia Rodrigo next.
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0: just some good life advice there from Miles Smith and Niall Horan. Drive safe. It is music that makes you feel good. And there is a bunch more coming up after 3 o'clock. Taylor Swift's latest track, Old School Top Loader, and the K-pop Demon Hunters themselves, Huntrix, kick things off after 3 o'clock. That's next.
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3: Your 4-day forecast. Firstly, the rest of this Sunday, cloudy. Still a possible shower as westerly winds 15 to 20 k's an hour ease back to light late afternoon into tonight. Your further outlook tomorrow, partly cloudy with a possible shower. Northerly winds tomorrow up to 35 k's an hour, top of 14. Tuesday, cold, showers and 12. Wednesday, 11 with a shower or two.
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Top Loader, Dancing in the Moonlight. This already feels nostalgic. It only came out a couple weeks ago from Taylor Swift.

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0: music that makes you feel good from Guy Sebastian there. It is a Sunday afternoon, perfect time for footy. And what is the footy anthem about getting back up when you get knocked back down? It is Tub Thumping from Chumbawamba. We'll get that on along with Justin Bieber on the other side of this.
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4: Your 4-day forecast. Firstly, the rest of this Sunday, cloudy. Still a possible shower as westerly winds 15 to 20 k's an hour ease back to light late afternoon into tonight. Your further outlook tomorrow, partly cloudy with a possible shower. Northerly winds tomorrow up to 35 k's an hour, top of 14. Tuesday, cold, showers and 12. Wednesday, 11 with a shower or two.
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One of South Africa's finest right there, Tyler with Chanel. Music that makes you feel good on your Sunday afternoon. Man, Aussie DJs taken over the world. Mallgrab is another artist who maybe you might not be familiar with, but he's jumped on this remix of Milky's Just The Way You Are, and it's taken off for him. We'll play that for you in 6 minutes right now. Alex Warren, it's Fever Dream. How did

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0: Jesus, that is a deep cut. The wonders of the music library at this station managing to surface songs that maybe I've never heard that song, or maybe I last heard that song 15 years ago and just forgot that it existed. Live there from 1994 with the track Selling the Drama, a song that they played at Woodstock 94. When some of y'all may not have realized that there was a Woodstock in 94 as an anniversary of the Woodstock from 1969. It was like, you know, 25 years later. There was, and live played at it. There you go. Wow, what a throwback. All right. Hey, what's up? My name is Triana Butler. I've got a whole bunch more music to make you feel good on the way. Lil Nas X is on the way. Taylor Swift, maybe my favorite Taylor Swift song. And I've been a Swiftie like from the jump, back from when Love Story came out. But there is something about this song that has just sat with me. And Opalite is now, yeah, it's right up there. It's number one, maybe number two of all time Taylor Swift songs for me. We'll get that on in the next 15 minutes. Plus, Benson Boone, Mr. Electric Blue himself. He's up next.
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When you're scrolling through your Facebook and Insta and all of your friends seem to be soaking up the sun somewhere else, it's okay. 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

Maroon 5 with Harder to Breathe. It is music that makes you feel good. Hello, Triana Butler with you. Hope you're enjoying your Sunday afternoon. Soon to be your Sunday evening. It's getting pretty late in the day. And do not miss tonight from 6 o'clock right here on the station, also on Listener in case you're going to be away from it. A new episode of As It Drops with Kayla. She's going to be chatting with Ocean Grove. Now, if you're a fan of kind of more heavy music, Ocean Grove are going to be your thing. Founding member Sam is going to be on the show with Kayla this week. Ocean Grove have been touring Europe and the UK. They've had a lot of success over there with the tour and with new music out. Perfect time to chat with Kayla. So they're going to be sitting down after 7 o'clock and around 6 o'clock as well. Bex, who's this incredible Aussie pop star who I'm lucky to call a friend. I've had the chance to hang out with her a whole bunch of times. She's brilliant and she's just been announced as a guest judge on Drag Race

0: Down Under versus the world. It's finally happening for her. I'm so stoked for her. Her track Melodrama is going to be on the show, and you got to listen to it. Fantastic. Tonight on As It Drops. So that's with Kayla tonight, 6 o'clock, right here on this very station, and also on Listener, and it's not to be missed. Tate McRae and Harry Styles coming up on the other side of this.
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0: Wasn't that on the ads for Packed to the Rafters one year? God, that's a throwback. Eric Hutchinson there with rock and roll music that makes you feel good. Now, this song from Ella Langley, Choosing Texas. I've never been to Texas. I've never been to Tennessee, much like Ella Langley, who's from Tennessee. And yet, I feel the heartbreak that she's singing about when this guy chooses Texas instead of Tennessee. You got me right in the heart, Ella Langley. We'll play that for you after 5 o'clock.
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20: Your four-day forecast. Firstly, the rest of this Sunday, cloudy. Still a possible shower as westerly winds 15 to 20 k's an hour ease back to light late afternoon into tonight. Your further outlook tomorrow, partly cloudy with a possible shower. Northerly winds tomorrow up to 35 k's an hour, top of 14. Tuesday, cold, showers and 12. Wednesday, 11 with a shower or two.
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Old school Robbie Williams coming up in 3 minutes' time. Right now, Gracie Abrams, Hit the Wall.

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0: dude is 6'11". He has no choice but to be a homewrecker. He walks into your house, he's going to hit every light fitting. He's going to hit every door frame. You're going to have somber marks around your house everywhere he's been. Somber there with a homewrecker. It's music that makes you feel good. Hello, my name is Triana Butler. Hope you're enjoying your Sunday afternoon. Rosé and Bruno Mars on the way. Plus, can you believe it's been 19, almost 20 years since Matchbox 20 put out their best of Exile on Mainstream? Off of that best of was How Far We've Come, which really, like, if it wasn't the new song off of the best of, surely they'd be adding it retroactively to a best of Matchbox 20, because it's just one of those songs, right? We'll play that for you straight after this.
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1: A song that he originally wrote thinking he was going to give it to Rihanna, but once it came out, he was like, no, I reckon I'll keep this for myself. I think he made a good decision there, to be honest. Ed Sheeran with Shape of You. He's been real busy working with a bunch of other artists, including Cat's Eye, actually. Cat's Eye have just released a song that's been written by Ed Sheeran with Ed Sheeran. I suppose it's collaborative, right? He's keeping busy off the back of that album he put out last year. Always got a lot on. Hey, what's up? My name is Triana Butler. We get Dave and Thames' Rain Dance on real soon. Plus, Olivia Dean, one of these artists out of the UK who is just, everybody has fallen in love with her. Her voice is just otherworldly. Baby Steps plays next.
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1: Let's get the party started. See you at the bar, you was hardly talking. That's when I knew that your heart was scarring. 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

0: David Guetta, Teddy Swims, and Tones and I with Gone, Gone, Gone, Just Like Me. I am out of here. My name's Triana. Thank you for hanging out with me today. It's been real. Kayla's up next with As It Drops. I'll catch you next week.
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2: Well, here we are in the middle of our winter. Meanwhile, in the United States, Congress has just voted to keep daylight savings all year round. Would it work here?
3: Actually, do you remember that year when daylight savings happened and you and I never recovered?
2: We didn't recover.
3: 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What happened?
2: 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We had a bad
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17: Your four-day forecast. Firstly, for Monday, cloudy. Slight chance of a shower, most likely throughout the afternoon. Northerly winds up to 35 k's an hour. Tuesday, cloudy, cold with showers and 12. For Wednesday, 11, cloudy with showers. Thursday, 11, cloudy with a shower or two. For Monday, Hamilton heading for a top of 14 degrees. Portland and the coast expecting 15.
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17: It's 11 degrees right now.
1: 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Fresh hits, timeless tracks, and the stories living between the notes. This is Australian music. Creative, diverse, and very much alive. As it drops.
18: As it drops, your weekly celebration of just how creative, diverse, and alive Australian music truly is. It is your host here, Kayla, across the Ace Radio Network. This week, we have a superstar in drag pop. That is Bex, and she is making her way to the biggest drag stage. That is Drag Race Down Under versus the world, and she's joining us on the show to talk everything about her featuring on the show, but then also her new music as well. And Ocean Grove, now they're hitting the road actually next month, and well, we caught up with Sam to talk everything about the band, everything about him joining, and everything about the tour as well, plus the music they're bringing along for the ride too. So keep it on as it drops to hear from Sam. But after the Kid Leroy, I'll click play on that chat I had with Bex earlier in the week. Now though, Jet Blyton, a friend of the show, he's got this new one, What Have You Done, as it drops.

0: She's the Australian pop artist whose latest singles have been making waves online, and now she's stepping onto one of the biggest stages in drag culture as a guest judge on Drag Race Down Under versus the world. Bex, lovely to have you on as it drops. Now, before the people knew you as Bex, what was the moment that made you think, you know what, I actually kind of want to do this music thing for a living?
1: I was selling handbags out of the back of my car to old ladies' boutiques along the central coast of Australia. I'd just been cast as the lead role in Australia's now-to-be-known worst horror film. And I was listening to Bertie Blackman's first album on rotation, and I started singing my own little jingles, and I would stop at little roadside motels and record on my voice memos using reverb from the fans and whatever cutlery and pots and pans I could find in these motels. And that's how I reconnected with music. I've always been in music. I wrote my first radio jingle when I was 9, and that ran on radio for 4 years. And I was a country music muster queen, but I abandoned that when puberty sent me on a detour. And I became a makeup artist in Ireland, and then I was an actress, and here I am.
0: What an amazing kind of journey to get to where you are now, from, you know, selling handbags and to horror movies to now here you are making music out of jingles. Myself working in the radio scene, I know firsthand how to create jingles and how to make them get into your ears and earworms and things like that too. So you're just doing that now rather than for 30 seconds. You're doing it for 3 minutes and 30 seconds.
1: Yeah, well, I'd probably have more of a financially stable career if I just did radio jingles. But, you know, I feel like I have more to give than 15 seconds.
0: Yeah. Amazing, and we're glad for it. Now, growing up, who were the kind of artists that had had on repeat that made you want to jump into pop music as well? Like, on that journey of going through all of those different careers and bits and pieces, what music was in your ears getting you day to day?
1: I was the founder of Bundaberg Spice Girl Club, and I would recreate their music videos, and every Friday at assembly, my poor principal would have to endure me putting on full-blown Spice Girl productions. So I created my own merch, and I guess I would say Spice Girls gave me my pop sensibilities and my girl power, feminist agenda. But rock has always been a huge part of my life. My dad raised me above a pub that he managed, listening to Midnight Oil, Crowded House, In Excess, The Cranberries. And as I grew up and I got to have more autonomy over my own taste, I listened to a lot of Kylie Minogue and La Tigra, Yeah Yeah Yeahs, Peaches. Yeah, I think I've tried it all.
0: Yeah. And it's turned into the Bex sound we now know, having that kind of pop influence. But there's visualizers that you have, as I was kind of looking through your stuff as well, that do have that rock kind of, you know, vibe to it as well.
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0: We are chatting with Bex on As It Drops. And of course, that is encompassed by also the drag community. Was one of the first to kind of champion your music as well. Can you remember that first performance in front of a drag crowd and what that kind of felt like too?
1: It felt like home. It felt like community, and it felt like a belonging for me. Actually, I feel emotional even talking about it because I come from a rock background and I was in an all-girl punk rock band, and every door was open for me in Australia because we do have a tendency to foster rock bands. And when I stripped back the band and uncovered my own queerness and stepped into pop, I couldn't get a gig anywhere. All the doors were shut. And this drag mother, Jocelyn Bosoms from Pride of Our Footscray Community Queer Bar in Melbourne, gave me a shot. She gave me her mic and she said, all right, you've got 3 minutes in between the changeovers, make it work.
0: Oh, that's so cool. That's so cool. And you made it work. You made it work and they loved it.
1: Ever since then, I've been doing my best to pay credit and include drag artists and trans artists and queer talent as much visibility in my own projects as possible.
0: As someone who's kind of experienced that support firsthand, how important is it for places and spaces that you've met your drag mothers and you've met other drag performers be unapologetically themselves? Why is that more important than ever for where we are kind of are today?
1: Well, I think it's always been really important, but as I said, Australia is very much a pub rock leaning masculine landscape for independent artists. And I think these spaces allow for color and expression without it being a safety risk. I say that because my live show is very sexually expressive, and in male dominated spaces that can be interpreted as opportunistic for men. Whereas, you know, when I perform with not much on in front of a gay crowd, I feel assured that they're with me on my sexual expression and my, you know, my intention to express myself as a woman and reclaim my feminine power. And I think that that's the difference when you're playing in front of a straight male crowd. It feels exploitive, whereas in front of, you know, my queer audiences, it feels expressive.
0: I never feel like conscious and self-conscious about what I'm wearing when I walk into Circuit in Melbourne. I never ever feel that way. That is my crowd. That is my people. And you also have such a wonderful community there that also want to tell you that you look great as well. Like, you're walking into just like a love fest. Like, it's just wonderful. And then being on stage as well, you must feel that love given back. And it must feel like this, I don't know, this kind of holy kind of experience altogether. It's like euphoric in a way, getting that reception.
1: Absolutely. It is a real exchange of energy as a performer. You know, I love the challenge of going into a room with, you know, two or three people and turning it into a memorable experience. I recently was on tour with Super Jesus, and they, you know, Sarah is a very proud, you know, feminist, and her crowd is mostly like black shirt, hands in pockets or crossed arms. And for me to come out there with my big wig and give my performance and walk away with seeing all of those guys with their hands out of their pockets, it just was transformative for me and for the audience.
0: Relaxing those shoulders, taking those hands out of those pockets, really just knowing this is it, this is the vibe, and I don't have to feel so constrained. I don't have to feel that way. It's awesome for you to get out there and be like, come on, guys, let's party.
1: Yeah, and I mean, I think it shows another, you know, a lot of rock fans are also punk, and I think being a woman in music dressed as a drag queen, slinging an electric guitar talking about my experiences as a woman in music is also a very punk act. And I think people connect with that. And it just showed them, hey, this is still essentially rock and punk, but just presented in a way that we would have never expected in this, you know, flamboyant, nuanced way.
0: Mm. And we eat it up. I especially am.
1: They ate it. They ate it.
0: They ate it. I'm a pop punk girly at heart, so I'm eating it up. I love it. I love it.
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0: We're chatting with Bex on As It Drops. Now, bringing that pop punk vibe, all the vibe that you've got, you're taking it to Drag Race Down Under versus the World. Sounds like one of those pinch me moments as also a big Drag Race fan. How exciting. Now, what was going through your head when you actually got that call to be a part of the show?
1: I just was so emotional because it felt like the whole drag community was behind me. And when I arrived on set, I was pulled aside by the producers and they said to me, listen, Bex, like, you're a hard one to get on the show because you don't have the mainstream credibility or the, you know, you're not Delta yet. But in our community, when we put your name forward to all of the past queens and even up to, you know, RuPaul, they all knew who you were and they all knew your music. And that was so reassuring for me, especially as an Australian artist where there isn't a lot of recognition for upcoming pop acts. So it was humbling, it was emotional, and it felt like I gave it everything that I could because I wanted to make all of the queens that have gotten me there proud along the way.
0: Delta, never heard of her. Never heard of her.
1: Oh, she's just a... She's had a small, like a few little small songs, like.
0: Nah, don't worry about it. We got Bex. It's wonderful for the show to also give you that love, for the queens to give you that love. But then also, yes, there will be people watching the show going, okay, who is this? Who is this guest judge? Let's learn more about her, what she's done. And so that's also a wonderful, I guess, kind of side quest in it all too, to have, you know, people support you and love you and then show that love too on the show. And we can't wait for it. And now finally, more music, more live shows. What should we be keeping an eye out for Bex? What you got coming up?
1: Well, obviously I want you to tune into the show because there is going to be a little moment where you can discover some of my music in the most iconic way possible. And I've got melodrama remixes produced by artists all around the world coming out. I'm going to Amsterdam to perform at Main Stage for Amsterdam Pride. I'm back in Australia for the Victorian Pride Awards. And then, I mean, it's up to you, Australia, what happens next? Power to the people.
0: Wonderful. Manifesting people. You know what's up? Yeah. Amazing. Amazing. Well, Bex, from those beginnings to handing out handbags to then finding your way to music and then now being loved by the drag community and giving back that love too. We love what you do and we can't wait to see you on Drag Race Down Under versus the World and for what else is to come as well. So, Bex, thanks so much for chatting on As It Drops.
1: Thank you so much for your support, Kayla.
0: I can't wait to see Bex on Drag Race Down Under versus the World, and I can't wait for more shows and more music. But the hit, one of her hits right now, it's Melodrama that has gone viral across TikTok, As It Drops.
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4: Your four-day forecast. Firstly, for Monday, cloudy. Slight chance of a shower, most likely throughout the afternoon. Northerly winds up to 35 k's an hour. Tuesday, cloudy, cold with showers and 12. For Wednesday, 11, cloudy with showers. Thursday, 11, cloudy with a shower or two. For Monday, Hamilton heading for a top of 14 degrees. Portland and the coast expecting 15.
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4: It's 11 degrees right now.
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5: 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In the last hour, we caught up with Bex, who was a guest judge on Drag Race Down Under versus The World. She's also a drag pop performance and goddess superstar. So if you want to check her out, we have a song Melodrama in our As It Drops playlist. And go check her out on the socials to see what she gets up to. I feel like this show is my two split personalities. I've got a bit of drag and then I've got a bit of new metal as well. In this hour, we're chatting with Sam from Ocean Grove. We caught up with him to talk everything about the band, their tour they're going on, and some music as well. So after the Hilltop Hoods, I'll click play on that one. But first, Carla Wiebe, friend of the show. She has got this new one out called Broke Your Heart. Here at first, as it drops.

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0: Melbourne's underground heavy music scene to stages across Europe and the UK, Ocean Grove has spent more than a decade building their own unique universe, known to fans as the Odd World. And the Odd World Underground Australian Tour kicks off this August. The band is showing no signs of slowing down. Joining me now is member Sam. What's going down?
1: Hiya. How you doing?
0: Yeah, always good. Now, take us back to the beginning. How did Ocean Grove actually first come together?
1: Well, Ocean Grove's been around for way too long, but it was actually started, I can't say I've been there from the very, very beginning, but I always say to the boys that the band started once I joined. but essentially just some school friends who loved heavy music as young delinquent teens, and here we are today as adults still making heavy music. So there it is.
0: Amazing stuff and a legacy now, I guess, put together. Seeing you guys actually perform when you went on tour with Thornhill, I remember you guys came off stage and I went to my friend, we just need to go get merch, if that's all right, Ocean Grove merch right now. You guys have killer merch as well, so thank you for that. Thank you. Purchased that. It was an amazing atmosphere to see you guys get out there. But that atmosphere, I guess, in the local Melbourne heavy scene was something that you guys entered in. How was it kind of entering that scene, and what was it like back in the day as well?
1: It's funny to say back in the day, but it's so true, because I like to think we're still young, but we just started so early and we've been doing it for so long that we kind of have been around for the shift in, I guess, what the music world looks like now compared to when we started. But to be honest, it was just about having fun with a group of mates and wanting to slog it out. It doesn't really happen too much anymore. A lot of bands are able to fly in between shows and stay at a hotel and things like that, but we've done decades worth of driving in not even comfortable vans. It's just like small cars. We used to tour in a ute where the back seat was a full 90 degree angle. And if you were stuck in the back, there was no cushion on any of the seats in the back, and you'd sit there for 10 hours a day to go and play to 100 people. So we've done all of that to the point where we're able to enjoy sort of the luxuries of not doing that these days. But that's what it was about. You were just young, excited, wanting to play to anyone. We still kind of do the same thing, We're still just enthusiastic, wanting to put on the best show possible and play to as many new faces as we can.
0: Just with better backs these days.
1: Debatable. 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So.
0: I love them.
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0: We're chatting with Sam from Ocean Grove. Now, in those early days, I guess, building what you guys have now and, you know, going through those challenges in the backseat, what were some of the other kind of bigger challenges as well that you kind of saw as trying to get the band off the ground? So many other kind of heavy bands are really trying to find their place in the scene, and so they're probably finding those challenges as well. But how did you also overcome them, and what advice you'd give?
1: I think I'll have to say we've almost had two cracks at it because, you know, we've lost a front man before, and that's not always the easiest thing to come back from. And I think a lot of bands who have been in similar positions will tell you it's almost like starting again. But through that, you kind of build up resilience that makes everything worth it. You know, we set out to sort of build our name and do what we do many, many years ago. And then, you know, we have to face little setbacks and things like that, but you strap in, you go again. And it's, you know, it's not easy. It's not easy, but I still think that we're constantly trying to make the band bigger. I mean, I think everyone is, you know, even if we can sell a certain amount of tickets, it's like, no, we'd still love to play to more people. We'd love to do better and make better music. So I guess it's just still always trying to achieve better things, I guess.
0: Sky's the limit.
1: Well, hopefully.
0: Hopefully. Push the clouds out of the way. You never know how far you can go.
1: Exactly.
0: Well, Ocean Grove has always kind of been that band that has never really followed trends. You guys do your own thing. Seeing you guys perform, yeah, at the Forum as well, seeing that electricity kind of come off the stage. How important is it for you guys to keep kind of pushing those boundaries and kind of doing things in your own way, but especially being in the industry, you know, kind of wanting up yourself as well?
1: I think it's really difficult, but I think it's a good example of sort of not trying to do what everyone else is doing. And I think, you know, I've got no shame in championing that for a majority of our career, we have been the band that sounds different to everyone else and have tried to do things our own way, which, you know, at times is difficult because you see what's popular and maybe your sound and things that you do isn't necessarily popular with everyone, and it's maybe a little bit of a slower growth. But I think, you know, with your last question, I didn't actually pass on any advice, but I think I would pass that on to anyone starting a band or making music today, is you just got to do what feels right to you. I know it's very cliche, but when there's authenticity being placed in why you do something, that will shine through. And, you know, I think just it's a good example to do what you want to do to the best of your ability that you can. You know, there's obviously things you don't always want to do. That's life. But be yourself, make the music that you want to make and play it. And, you know, I like to do that every day, is make the music that I want to play on stage. You know, I want to get on stage and put on, you know, we're a very high energy band, as you saw at that show, but keep the energy high, play the sort of music and the bouncy stuff that I like to play. And that's how I keep having fun, you know.
0: Kick it in the dick is my motto for that.
1: Yeah, kick it in the dick. We'll continue to kick it in the dick.
0: That's it. You were talking about kind of influences that, you know, you've kind of seen as well, and now being the influence to others. Who are some people that still inspire you and kind of you see on stage or you see make music that you're like, damn, how can I do that?
1: I'm in a position where I am both an excited person and also a very jaded person. So it doesn't take much for me to watch some other band that I really enjoy and go, fuck everything that I do. How can I do what they do? Excuse my language. So I, you know, I try and take the simple look of when I watch a band that's fresh or exciting and I've enjoyed their music and kind of soak it up and go, what do they do that, that I enjoy about, you know, did they do something with this song or a live arrangement or something? Or, you know, what do they have a certain vibe when they play on stage, or a mood that they create that I like? And I enjoy watching a lot of sort of the up and coming, well, if not up and coming, it's the wrong word, but it's the fresh bands that have got something and they're on the rise and kind of seeing what they do and what's different about it. But I'll take inspiration from anything. But a lot of what my friends do at the moment, to be honest, I think having so many friends in the music industry and in bands that are doing incredibly well from all around the world, you know, I think just seeing what my friends are doing, there's a different appreciation level and inspiration of, like, you know, when you know the person behind it. I'm very lucky that I can watch these bands and appreciate it from maybe a different side to what a punter or, you know, an average fan would be able to. So I try and take inspiration from the people around me and, you know, a lot of creative people around me, which is awesome. So I try and do that.
0: It's so always so interesting talking to people of the kind of heavy metal, you know, metal genres, because they all say the same thing about community and friends and inspirations being the person they're about to, you know, walk on from or walk away from on stage. And so it's great to kind of know that that is happening at a larger scale as well as like a smaller local scene as well. But then there is that kind of crossover too, which is awesome.
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0: We're chatting with Sam from Ocean Grove on As It Drops. And now, of course, well, friends and punters and lovers of the music are going to be there at the Odd World Underground Tour. Now, you guys are actually headlining stages around Australia, which is so exciting. How excited are you to be bringing the Odd World home this August?
1: Oh, it's going to be fantastic. I think the last sort of 24 months, we've toured pretty extensively. And we're back home at the moment, just sort of relaxing and being human for a while and not sort of road dogging it for a little while. And I think the last few times we've been around Australia has been in sort of support capacities and playing on someone else's bill, which we do love doing that, but there is no better feeling than playing to your own dedicated fans that are there to see you. So nothing changes for us from the angle of trying to put on the most fun, high energy show that we possibly can. I might try and bring a few old songs back in the mix, maybe mix up the set list a bit and play some stuff that we haven't played for a few years, just to mix it up a bit. Might try and do that. And there's a killer package. So I know that ticket sales are a little tough. You know, not everyone can afford to come and see their favorite bands, but you know, it'll be a really great tour, and I hope to see like as many people as we can possibly, you know, all the OG fans from around Australia.
0: We can't wait for it. Ocean Grove shows have always kind of been known for their energy. What's the secret to actually keeping that intensity every night? So no matter where you go around Australia, if you want to go see every single show, how's it going to be like every single one?
1: The answer to that is probably why my back will be in a worse place in quite a few years. But no, it's hard. I mean, it's all bands will tell you it's hard to play night after night and sort of give your all and such high energy. I mean, I'm lucky I get to sit on the drum kit and not move too much. I sing Adele is doing a lot more than I am when it comes to the energy situation. But that's part of it. You know, I think we're in a beautiful position where we're able to play our music in front of people night after night, and we owe it to everyone to play to the very best that we can and back it up. Even after some nights it's a little harder than others, but it's all part of the job.
0: Love it. Go support Ocean Grove and their backs. They're going.
1: And our backs.
0: I love it. Well, we can't wait to see the tour, especially in August, of course, making its way all around Australia with new music, with now old music from what we're hearing. But those humble beginnings to hustling to now getting to where you guys are and now having your own headline tour, we can't wait for it. So, Sam from Ocean Grove, thanks so much for chatting on As It Drops.
1: Yeah, well, thanks for your time, Kayla.
2: 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I'm going to the Melbourne show. Actually, a big thank you to the band for inviting me along. So August 15 on Russell Street, I can't wait. 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
3: Your four-day forecast. Firstly, for Monday, cloudy. Slight chance of a shower, most likely throughout the afternoon. Northerly winds up to 35 k's an hour. Tuesday, cloudy, cold with showers and 12. For Wednesday, 11, cloudy with showers. Thursday, 11, cloudy with a shower or two. For Monday, Hamilton heading for a top of 14 degrees. Portland and the coast expecting 15.
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2: 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Fresh hits, timeless tracks, and the stories living between the notes. This is Australian music. Creative, diverse, and very much alive. As it drops.
4: As it drops, your weekly celebration of just how creative, diverse and alive Australian music truly is. It is your host here, Kayla, and if you missed it in the last hour, we caught up with Sam from Ocean Grove. Now, the band are heading on the road in August, and I can't wait to see them on August 15 in Melbourne. But they're also taking their new music and their old music on the road. Can't wait to go through this nostalgic but also current kind of vibe with them. And then we caught up with Bex as well. She is the drag pop performer and goddess that is on Drag Race Down Under versus the world. I can't wait for the new season. I can't wait to see Bex on it too. Love her music as well. Ocean Grove and Bex, their songs in our As It Drops playlist. Now in this hour, we have your As It Drops flashback, of course. And then more Aussie music. But first, Mac the Knife. Love this one from them. Loving their vibe. It's moody. It's cool. It's Take Me to the Meeting as it drops.

Take me there.

There's a man next to you with a killer view of New York. And somehow you managed to get me talking too much. Yeah, there's a rhythm.

0: Amy Shark, all loved up as it drops your weekly celebration of just how creative, diverse and alive Australian music truly is. I'm just looking for a good night, oh, I'm not looking for the right time. It's hard to believe that it has been well over a decade since Reese Maston burst onto the scene. Now, winning the X Factor Australia back in 2011 at just 16 years old, Good Night became one of his biggest hits, helping cement him as one of Australia's favourite rock pop artists. Now, here's the funny part. I was talking to our 19-year-old employee about Reese Maston. No idea who he was, which is mental, because I love this kid. I love our 19-year-old. I love me some Reese Maston. Officially reached the generational gap. Crazy. But anyway, if you grew up singing this one at the top of your lungs, just like I did, it is your As It Drops flashback for this week. Coming at you in 10.
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0: electronic music duo Pennell, Aussies, of course. Now, talking about duos, we have this one. Joining the show next week. It's Soren and Stella from Wishlist. I had a chat with them all about their mystical, fun, groovy, cutesy kind of vibe they've got going on. Two friends that were in different bands coming together by meeting at a party and then going, hey, I think that we've got something special. Super cute story. Can't wait to share more next week as it drops your weekly celebration of just how creative, diverse and alive Australian music truly is. 6 to 9 Sunday night. I'll see you next week. As it drops.
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5: Your four-day forecast. Firstly, for Monday, cloudy, slight chance of a shower, most likely throughout the afternoon. Northerly winds up to 35 k's an hour. Tuesday, cloudy, cold, with showers and 12. For Wednesday, 11, cloudy, with showers. Thursday, 11, cloudy, with a shower or two. For Monday, Hamilton, heading for a top of 14 degrees. Portland and the coast, expecting 15.
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4: Your four-day forecast. Firstly, for Monday, cloudy. Slight chance of a shower, most likely throughout the afternoon. Northerly winds up to 35 k's an hour. Tuesday, cloudy, cold with showers and 12. For Wednesday, 11, cloudy with showers. Thursday, 11, cloudy with a shower or two. For Monday, Hamilton heading for a top of 14 degrees. Portland and the coast expecting 15.
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5: Your four-day forecast. Firstly, for Monday, cloudy. Slight chance of a shower, most likely throughout the afternoon. Northerly winds up to 35 k's an hour. Tuesday, cloudy, cold with showers and 12. For Wednesday, 11, cloudy with showers. Thursday, 11, cloudy with a shower or two. For Monday, Hamilton heading for a top of 14 degrees. Portland and the coast expecting 15.
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3: Hi guys, and welcome back to another episode of Life Uncut. I'm Brittany.
4: And I'm still Ben.
3: This is a bonus episode. So this is our holiday time. Probably twice a year we take holidays. This is our main Life Uncut holiday. We're taking a month off.
4: A month? Wow.
3: Yeah, I'm scooting around, obviously, with you. So we're doing some Europe trips. What? And I'm pretty sure Laura is heading to Bali, and she has, if she's not already there right now, and doing some school holiday stuff. So you have been dragged into the bonus episode. How do you feel?
4: Feel good. Feel confident.
3: Do you?
4: Yeah.
3: Do you get
4: in a couple of appearances now.
3: What is this? What appearance is it?
4: Six, seven.
3: Surely not. Yeah. Let you on here seven times?
4: I remember the first one, although it being on radio, you put a snake around my neck on live radio. Which
3: you put a snake around my neck too. Hey, oh. Sorry, you handed that to me. Do you feel comfortable? You actually quite like being on here, don't you?
4: I prefer listening to podcasts, to be fair.
3: Do you still listen to every single episode?
4: Yes, unless when you're here, then obviously I don't have time to listen because you're here.
3: Because you listen to me enough.
4: Listen, quote unquote, yeah.
3: Today's episode, I asked that because today's episode is like a bonus Ask Brit and Ben, I guess. It was like we did a call out for Ask Uncut questions. If you missed it, we have done an Ask Uncut together where we answered your questions. But this episode, so many other questions came in for us. And I thought there's too many for one episode. We'll throw together this extra bonus episode for you guys. But one of the questions was, how does Ben feel about being a plastic bag?
4: A what?
3: Exactly. And I thought, I wonder if Ben's listened to the episode or not. One of the episodes we did, we spoke about plastic bag relationships. And it's the idea that sometimes you can have a partner that just floats through life and doesn't really want to do much and commit to much and make many decisions. And he's like very relaxed, chillax, laid back. And by default, then they're like, oh, that's okay. Like, I'm so chill. You make all the decisions. And it's like a plastic bag floating down a stream. And so we were unpacking that. And I said, you were a bit like a plastic bag.
4: Sorry.
3: You are.
4: A plastic bag.
3: Yeah. Like the description that I just gave.
4: That would be a Birkin if I was a plastic
3: bag. Oh, please.
4: Like, you have no idea. Like, no idea.
3: Please, you'd be from the local co-op. There's nothing wrong with it.
4: A plastic bag. You know, first of all, people want to label stuff, all that kind of stuff. You know, people want to put labels on their problems and stuff. It's not necessary. Just get on with life.
3: I also feel like you.
4: Plastic bag relationship.
3: I also feel like you. I do think that sometimes we over-label things. And I've said that before. I think we over-label problems, terminology, new dating terminology, relationships, whatever. But sometimes I do think it's easier to understand or be able to communicate an issue if it has a name. And so like the plastic bag analogy does make sense. And it's easier for me to then say, you're like a wet plastic
4: bag. It's a Louis Vuitton, at least.
3: Anyway, you haven't heard about it, but one of the questions was, how does Ben feel about that? Obviously, you feel no kind of way.
4: No, not quite sure what to feel. I feel just fine, to be honest.
3: Look, we're going to answer your questions. This is just a cute little extra bonus episode for you guys. You only make it on about twice a year. The question that came in, there were probably two or three repeat questions that we got 20 or 30 times. Right. So I've started with those. The number one was basically, is living full-time with Brit what you expected and how hard is it to adjust? It was so many different versions of like, how are you coping with Brit full-time? What's it like with Brit full-time? Are you hanging in there?
4: But do you see that how people are like, how am I coping with you? Not how you are coping with me.
3: I get it. They call me Hurricane Brittany. No, people ask how I was coping with you as well, but I feel like it's more important to see how you're feeling.
4: Since I'm the plastic bag,
3: how are you managing?
4: I'm managed just fine. I think we're doing well. Nothing really changes. We enjoy our time. We try and do things together. Obviously now the weather's nice, which makes me more inclined to get out of the house.
3: I think you're giving a diplomatic answer. You, especially today, are at your wit's end. I can tell you're getting frustrated with me.
4: You're a very noisy person. Very noisy person.
3: Noisy?
4: Noisy, yeah. You're like...
3: Yeah, that's fair.
4: Yeah. Like, the way you ate today was really annoying. It was like...
3: Sometimes I eat like a truffle pig and like it's my last meal.
4: Wow. I was like... You know how people in the army used to eat like head down and then just shovel it in? That was you. I know you're busy, but I can't explain it. It was very noisy and then the pots were flying everywhere and... The apartment just wasn't big enough today.
3: I am a little bit chaotic, but I could tell today you were over it. But that's the first day. That's the first day that you've needed.
4: No, it's happened before, but...
3: When?
4: you're not just noisy today.
3: I think we've been coping fine.
4: Yeah.
3: I struggle with your mess. If you guys missed it, Ben did come on the podcast for like a bonus episode over Christmas, so about 6 months ago. And I think from memory, we spoke about it then. You can go back and listen, but it's the same thing. You're just so messy. And it's not just messy. It's actually quite dirty. And it stresses me out.
4: What?
3: Like, yeah, you just leave plates and dirty food and like, you just leave everything everywhere.
4: You said, my dear husband, as long as you cook for me, I will clean up. I held up my end of the bargain.
3: Yeah, I'll clean up. I'm not going to pick up your scraps off the lounge. I will clean
4: the kitchen. But we eat together.
3: Show you what you do if you're watching this on YouTube or a clip. Ben will just finish a tub of yogurt and
4: I'll put it down next to me
3: on the lounge, and if I don't move it, that will stay there for days.
4: But you're the kind of person who has a meal and starts vacuuming straight after. Like, it's not normal.
3: Tell me if it is normal to leave food rubbish on the lounge for days. Just genuinely. Not to defend yourself.
4: It's not been days. It's not been days, people.
3: It will be days. If I don't pick it up, it's days. I've actually tested it.
4: Because it's your part of the...
3: Well, no. You're embarrassing yourself.
4: No.
3: It is like a pigsty and you have to be better. It is.
4: I don't think the people care.
3: Well, that's how it's going anyway. That was the question. How are you guys going together?
4: It's fine.
3: Otherwise, we're fine. It's actually fantastic. We're still negotiating the sleeping patterns and the bed and everything else, but
4: at least we figured out which side of the bed everyone sleeps on.
3: Yeah,
4: it was a problem for a while.
3: Okay. Does Ben have any words of wisdom for a young teen that wants to be a professional footballer?
4: A teen.
3: Teen, like a teenager.
4: Oh, I thought you said teen.
3: So I guess this could probably be a question to any people that have teenage kids that are wanting to be a professional athlete. I don't know if it has to be football, but maybe both.
4: I mean, good question. There's so many parts that make the whole picture. Obviously, you got to enjoy what you do. You got to enjoy going to training. You got to enjoy being with your teammates. You got to enjoy working hard. I think there's no getting away from the harder you work, the more luck tends to be on your side. Doesn't necessarily mean you're going to be lucky, but it helps a lot. Oh, there's so many things. I mean, I could talk about training your skill, training your mind, training your physical, but I think ultimately it comes down to I always wanted to be a footballer. I always had a dream. I would always watch football. I still am obsessed with football. And every part of my life is laid out for me to be a professional footballer. So whether it's my nutrition, whether what I do off the field, there's no eating hamburgers every day. And as silly as it sounds, when I was probably 14, 15, 16, I was like, well, what's a hamburger? What's a McDonald's going to do, or a KFC or whatever? But ultimately, your body needs good fuel. And for you to play well, you not only need to work hard and train your skill and maybe be a little bit lucky, but you need to add, with everything you do, you try and add like 1%, 1% of sleep, 1% of nutrition, 1% of recovery, and 1% of maybe not drinking, or 1% of I can't hang out with you because I've got an important game. Once you turn a little bit more professional, and you just got to be obsessed with what you do. You got to love what you do. You got to be self-driven. I think I never needed someone to motivate me to do something when it came to football. Of course, coach is going to give you a speech and they're going to amp you up for a game. But ultimately, your desire to do well has to come from yourself.
3: And I imagine that you have to be working so hard and doing all the extra 1%ers. But in the back of your mind, you must be hyper aware that not everyone makes it. And so you have to give everything 110% so that you know if you don't make it, you did give it 110%.
4: Yeah.
3: I guess if you're not putting all that effort in,
4: you can't expect results.
3: We also wonder, what if?
4: Yeah. I think a very big part of not just sports, but in life is overcoming obstacles and overcoming negative experiences and kind of dealing with them. And life and any sports, but football, it's not straight rise. You know, you're going to be up and then people are going to knock you down. And sometimes you knock yourself down because you've not quite learned how to behave or what to do. And the more experiences you have, you learn how to deal with those situations. What you do when you're playing well, is not getting carried away. Keep continuing to do what brought you this success or what made you play well. And when things are going bad, is not just losing everything and throwing everything overboard. Stick to the plan. Just be in tune with, you know, what the situation is. I always found it harder to navigate the situations when I was doing well. I didn't want to drop off. When I wasn't doing well, to come back up was much easier for me because I was like, well, there's only hard work, there's only commitment, there's only, you know, knuckling down a little bit, maybe being a little bit more quiet and more detailed with your work. But then once it has brought you some sort of success, I didn't want to give it away again. So it was always harder for me to, well, no, keep doing your routine, keep doing your things that helped you to get there, because the climbing back up is hard, but the staying up there is much, much harder, you know. And when you get into professional sports, there is a lot of other things that are not necessarily in your control, which is, you know, can sometimes be politics, it can be injuries, touch wood, can be...
3: Does the new coach like you?
4: Does the new coach like you? You know, do you fit a system? Do you fit a certain personality? Do people understand your personality?
3: I'm still trying to understand your personality.
4: Yeah, I know. All the things that are out of your control, you can't really control them, but also you need to fight for every inch. You know, it's professional sports, and you see sometimes team lose it on the last day or in the last second, and you always say to me, oh, poor them, you know.
3: Me?
4: Yeah, and you're like, oh, I feel so sorry for them. But it's cutthroat. This is professional sport. You don't get, oh, unlucky. You don't get, oh, poor them.
3: I'm so empathetic that when I'm watching a match.
4: You feel for the losers.
3: Well, especially if they thought they were going to win and then there's a goal in like the last 1 minute of overtime. I'm devastated for them. Like, my heart breaks for them.
4: Yeah, you got to really fight for yourself. You got to stand up for yourself, for what you believe in, and not play dirty, but you got to get your elbows out, because there are a lot of people who want your job and there's a lot of people that want to replace you. And at the same time, you want their job. There's always somebody ahead of you or somebody you look up to. And
3: trust no one.
4: Being a good person is fantastic, but it's a difference between fighting and standing up for yourself and being a good character.
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2: You guys are so dirty. You fake all these injuries and someone looks sideways at you and you're crying on the ground and you... It's actually like, I don't understand how it's not cheating when you guys are running around and you can go up and hold someone away and pull them back from the ball. If you can't hand ball, why are you allowed to physically restrain somebody?
3: It's a foul, you know?
2: And I don't know if you can say this or it might, be detrimental. What's your thing? Like, do you ever try and get people when there's a penalty or something? Do you ever try and get under their skin, or do you say things to them, or do you act up? Or
3: it depends. It depends, obviously, if we're winning or losing. The interaction is a little bit different. I mean, there's little things in sports. Like, for me, I can waste time, you know. If let's say we're winning and there's 10 minutes to go, I can, you know, play games with the ball boy so they throw me the ball back quickly and I kick it away. Like, this is normal, which is things that happen. But, yeah, there's on the pitch where I think we're one of the few sports where if you maybe do cross the line a little bit with a foul or with an intentional foul or with going down intentionally, we get rewarded big time. You know, like a free kick is a goal scoring opportunity. A penalty, obviously now there's VAR, but VAR is very flawed because it's still a person judging the situation.
2: VAR is like the video playback.
3: Video review, yeah. Video assistant referee. So we're one of the few sports where crossing those lines, quote unquote, has a huge reward for our sport. So imagine it's 0-0 and maybe it wasn't a foul, but I'm going to go down and the referee gives a penalty. That's a massive advantage. You know, that could potentially be a win for our team.
2: It's so funny to me. One of the most enjoyable things to watch is when a football player goes down and it's obviously that they're faking it, that they're rolling around on the ground like their leg's been amputated. And then when they realize that the whistle's not going to blow, the ref's not going to blow it, they're up so fast, like nothing happens.
3: It's an emotional game and you got to play on your emotions, you know?
2: Another question re-football was, have I worked out offside yet? Short answer is absolutely not. I'm trying really hard. Shut up. It happens. I know that that's like the basic WAG rule that you need to know the rules. I can't work it out. And it happens. The problem is playing at your level, it's too fast. Like, you guys are too good. So I can't navigate the field and my eyes can't. If I'm watching the ball and I'm watching the person that kicked the ball and I'm trying to watch someone that's about to intercept the ball, I can't then work out where the other people are and the defenders are and they're all running and moving and I can't do it.
3: Most referees can't either, to be fair. So.
2: Exactly. And so I'm not fast. Do you care? You don't care.
3: I think offside is really hard.
2: Thanks,
3: babe. I think offside is really hard.
2: It's a work in progress.
3: Yeah, it's easy on TV when they slow it down.
2: Yeah, but sometimes we replay it and you say, "Do you see it?" And I go, "Yeah." I'm like, "Duh, obviously it was that guy there."
3: Yeah.
2: No idea. We'll sit in the football questions while we're here. Another question was, for those of us that don't know football too well, where does the Italian league that Ben plays in sit in compared to the Premier League? I think because I would assume most people know the Premier League. It's very spoken about, famous, David Beckham, blah, blah, blah, blah. So can you explain where the Serie A Italian league is?
3: Yeah, so obviously every country has their own league.
2: I actually don't even think that's obvious to a lot of people. There's a lot of people that don't know football.
3: Yeah, so there are various competitions across football, which is you play for a team that plays in a country. I play in Italy. And then there are different divisions. So the top division is called Serie A, second division, Serie B, Serie C, and then it goes lower down. In England, it's Premier League, Championship, League One, League Two, and then the various sort of professional leagues, and then obviously like Sunday leagues and non-professional and all that kind of stuff. So basically, there are five leagues in Europe who are considered the top five in the world, which is England, Premier League, Spain, La Liga, Italy, Serie A, where I'm in. Then there is France, Liga, and then there is Germany, the Bundesliga. So those are considered the top five who probably have the most money, the most means, biggest stadiums, all that kind of stuff. So in terms of level, everyone's different. Serie A has a very tactical game, whereas the Premier League is fast, a lot more counterattacks, is fast-paced, there's almost no time on the ball. Spain is very technical. They like to play. They don't maybe necessarily like to go with long again, very, very technical.
2: Yeah. So basically, I think that's too technical. Basically, you're at the similar level to Premier League.
3: Yes.
2: And you, like, players go between the two. It's pretty normal. You've got some players in your team now that are on loan from the Premier League.
3: Yeah, transfers.
2: Transfers. All that kind of stuff, yeah. So it's that's the level it is in now. Okay, next question. How many languages do you speak?
3: Well, three, four, something like that. So I speak Swiss German, which is an accent of German. High German is what they speak in Germany, what we would do in school. Like all the book would be in High German. Then French, we have to learn it in school. It's probably the first language we learn. English, obviously, world language. And then obviously now my Italian has improved a lot. And
2: that's it. Yeah,
3: that's it.
2: Well, it's like there's no more.
3: That's it.
2: And so when you speak so many languages, what do you think in?
3: Well, that's a good question.
2: So when I ask you a question now, what is your brain thinking?
3: Well, because half of my life I've spent speaking English, so now I'm pretty much thinking in English. I almost find it harder to respond in German sometimes if I've been away from home for a long time. I think that I dream in English, if that makes sense, but I don't know. I'm very bad at remembering dreams.
2: Think you dream? I would have thought you would be dreaming in your native language.
3: Well, I don't know, but my daily life happens in English because we speak in English.
2: So when you're trying to find a word in another language to say it's French and you're trying to find the word, are you thinking of the word in English or are you thinking of the word in German?
3: No, I mean, it depends what it is because a lot of languages cross over. So if there is a word in Italian and I know it's similar in French, then you just make the connection there, if that makes sense. So if you're looking for a word, you've heard it before, so it's somewhere in there. You just need to make sure you got the right pronunciation.
2: So would you say English has become your dominant language now over German?
3: Yeah, I think so.
2: Wow.
3: Yeah. How's your German?
2: Very good, y'all. Danke schatz. Okay, what Aussie mannerisms or colloquialisms or slang have you picked up?
3: Oh, no. Oh, no. That was probably really bad, wasn't it?
2: You say that all the time. Oh, no.
3: What have I picked up? Chaka yui.
2: Yeah.
3: I do that a lot.
2: Yeah, chaka yui is new.
3: Yeah, I do that a lot driving.
2: You said a saying just before, and I thought that's the first time I've heard you say that.
3: Yeah, but that's you say that.
2: I say that a lot, but that's because I think that's because I'm Aussie.
3: Let's blow this popsicle stand.
2: Let's blow this popsicle
3: stand. Yeah, it makes no sense to me whatsoever.
2: It just means like, let's get up and go. Let's blow this popsicle stand.
3: Just random, yeah.
2: Do you know what? I actually don't know if that's Australian or if that's a family thing. I think it's Australian. Arvo.
3: Arvo, Arvo. You guys save some time by not pronouncing all the letters.
2: Yeah, guilty.
3: I think I'm buying into the coffee culture when I'm in Australia. Because here in Italy, if you order a coffee with milk after midday, it's considered a crime. So anything, cappuccino, latte, is all after 12 o'clock. They really look at you a bit funny.
2: Yeah, you're not allowed milk in your coffees here. It's like the unspoken rule that you just do not order a milk coffee after midday.
3: You're just immediately classified as a tourist.
2: Yeah, and I do it all the time.
3: But in Australia, it's all good.
2: You order a coffee at midnight.
3: Brunch culture, obviously big in Australia. I love that.
2: That's probably it. You haven't spent enough time there.
3: No.
2: You just picked up words from me.
3: And you guys do shorts and a jacket like at the same time. Like you would leave the house in like shorts, but then you wear a puffer jacket.
2: Yeah.
3: Like weird.
2: Ben thinks it's really strange because I do it all the time to wear, if you're going for like exercising.
3: Yeah.
2: And you'd wear bike pants or something, joggers, but then a big puffer jacket.
3: Yeah.
2: Because it's in between. Like you need your legs cool because it's still hot, but it's that little bit of chill. So you need a jumper.
3: Yeah. I'm not sure.
2: Okay. You don't have to be sure, do you? Another question about what was Ben's life like PB, which means pre-Brit? Who was Ben before you met me?
3: Much simpler. No, obviously, what was life? Yeah.
2: Boring.
3: Yeah, boring.
2: Quiet.
3: Yeah, very dull, grey.
2: Loveless.
3: Loveless.
2: Sexless. You're a virgin.
3: Yeah, I wouldn't go there, but... I mean, it was fine at the time. I mean, I was constantly obsessed with football. So football is always number one. But then you came into my life and then there is more to football. It's family and football, you know, it's not football and family.
2: Sport will end one day.
3: Sport will end one day, but also like there are more important things than than the sports or that result on the weekend, or
2: I would say you do a very good job at putting both of us equally first, or you're getting better.
3: There's always a compromise, and I would probably say before you was very selfish, you know, in terms of like it's me and football. So I wouldn't put anyone ahead of football, if that makes sense, apart from my own family. There was no space for someone else.
2: What changed?
3: Just, you know this from the day I met you, I knew, which is something you can't really explain, but I knew you're my person, and I want to be with you. I want to spend time with you. I want to marry you. I knew.
2: What was it? What was it about me?
3: Have you ever told that story?
2: Yeah.
3: Have you? Yeah. It was definitely the flash.
2: Flashing the boot.
3: Yeah, flashing the boot.
2: No. But that's an interesting thing to say, like from the moment you met somebody, because that doesn't happen often. And that was one of the
3: conditions. I think I'm a very cold person towards the outside, or for people who don't know me, I can come across as quite cold and closed off. But when I met you, it was like I would open up on my own accord. Like you still have to, but you didn't have to drag things out of me and all that kind of stuff. I would open up because I knew you were genuine and you were a good person. And
2: I've also interviewed about 2,000 people, so you're very good at getting things out.
3: You have a knack of interviewing people, that's true. But it just made me okay with opening up to someone. And I think for me personally, when I had this feeling of, oh, I can open up to you, that was a huge sign for me to be sure about you.
2: That's very sweet.
3: Yeah.
2: I think I knew when you took your clothes off, really. Okay. I was like, whoa. Yeah. Whoa. No, I feel the same, except you didn't have to get anything out of me because I word vomit.
3: What?
2: Well, like, you don't, I'm an open person, so it's not like you made me open up. I just thought you were super hot and you were really nice and you liked me.
3: Yeah, what a gentleman.
0: Midnights for Oversharing. 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
2: Bit of a health question now. This came in a few times. What is your favorite protein powder and or supplements do you take?
3: Again, probably have to start with saying I'm no doctor, expert, or
2: this is not medical any advice.
3: Any sort of health advice, get the experts to do that. But I can probably say what we get given. So after training, there's a lot of protein shakes. I like creatine. Creatine, very important.
2: Creatine's very important in my diet as
3: Yeah. Obviously, there has been a lot of research done that is not just good for pumping up and blowing up your muscles. For men and women, it's got really good health benefits. Again, don't quote me on that, but I believe that's the latest research.
2: Yeah, great for your brain function. If you're a woman going into menopause, great.
3: Hormone control,
2: yeah.
3: And the nice side effect is it gives you a little bit more energy, it makes you recover quicker, and it stores some water in your muscles, which make you appear bigger, if that's what you're into. Then protein, we get given a couple of different versions of protein. So we've got the sort of dairy-free, lacto-free version, which is like a whey isolate, which is iced tea flavor.

0: one place that have vegan products and all that kind of stuff. Then we get given a range of multivitamins, so from A to Z and backwards. We are very fortunate. We get blood tested, so if there's anything
1: lacking,
0: if there's any deficiency, we would supplement that. We all get given vitamin D, so omega-3, all that kind of stuff, which is also, again, very helpful for your brain and for all kind of functions. Then just before the game, there's a lot of caffeine given, which obviously enhances sports and performance and focus. We get a nitrate, which is sort of a beetroot extract, which makes you focus more for the brain.
1: I really don't think we're expecting so many answers.
0: Yeah, and then there is some amino acids just for overall health. There's some other kind of stuff for joints and all that kind of stuff. So, but the most important thing is the natural stuff where you can get over your diet.
1: Well, obviously you get drug tested for everything. Yeah. So you have to be very specific with what you can take.
0: Yeah.
1: What is the biggest fight we've ever had? I know. Straight off the top of my head, because we had it about a week ago.
0: Okay, I was going to say, is it the visa situation?
1: Yes. Oh, is it the visa situation?
0: Do you want to take it? Or are you?
1: We spoke about it on the podcast. You might have heard it. I spoke about it on the podcast a couple of weeks ago with the girls, with Laura and Keisha. You guys might have heard that episode, but interesting to get Ben's take.
0: It's like I'm going to have an opinion.
1: Long story short, Ben and I don't fight. We really don't fight. Like, we would have a tiny bicker,
0: yeah,
1: and then
0: quick argument.
1: We don't really let each other, like, the other person will hunt the other person down and be so annoying and make you kiss each other until the fight's over.
0: Yeah. We did say we'll never go to bed angry, which is a cliche, but we actually...
1: But the visa was next level. You knew to
0: was
1: not
0: I
1: even...
0: home that night?
1: You knew to not even come into the room. You gave me my space because I was ropeable. So long story short, I was obviously moving over here with Ben, and I've known I was moving over here for a very long time. And there are a lot of visa rules when you're traveling and you can only come for 3 months out of 6 months total. And so I had already been over here quite a bit. So from last November, so we're going back 7 to 8 months, I said, Ben, you need to organize the visa, because he has to organize it his side. My visa is a partner visa because we're married, but also because he's employed here as a footballer. So I said, you need to organize that with your team. They help him fill out all the stuff and lodge all the documents and whatever else. And you literally, it was like the wedding all over again. You literally said to me, basically, like, calm down. There's 7 months.
0: Guys, that never works well. Don't tell your wife to calm down.
1: Ever. Don't tell them to relax. Don't tell
0: them
1: to step.
0: It is fun in the moment. Immediately is not fun. It is not.
1: And you can see where this is going. 7 months, baby. Calm down. Baby, it's 6 months. Calm down.
0: I have moved on to settle down, which I think is better.
1: No.
0: Which you're not happy about.
1: I tried that tonight and that didn't go down well either. So this went on, and I was trying really hard to let you do it, because you don't really do anything with responsibility. You never have. I have to do everything in our relationship. That any adulting, I have to do all the adulting, any bills, any payments.
0: If it has to be done properly, it's better if you do it.
1: No, it's not better, because that's weaponized incompetence.
0: No.
1: It just has to get done, so I do it.
0: Which is better.
1: Which is not fair in a relationship, and we'll talk about that off camera, but... You can see where this is going. I was trying to be like, I'm going to take a step back. He said, do it. And he was quite, Brittany, I'll do it. Do you trust me? Like, stop nagging. So I thought, it was the same with our honeymoon that he never planned or booked. I thought, fine, I'll let it go. And then once a month, I would gently give you a reminder. And it got to the point that I got the visa. Basically, I get here and we had like 10 days to go.
0: 20 days. It was 20 days.
1: And I said to Ben, have you done the visa? And I could just see the look on his face. And I said, you realize I'm being kicked out of the country and I cannot come back in 2 weeks. And you were like, what do you mean? And I was like, that's how this works. I can't overstay a visa that you've refused to get me. And he had done nothing. And we had the biggest fight, because it was one of those things where I thought, if this doesn't come through, which was highly unlikely, I said, if this doesn't come through, you have absolutely f***ed this year for both of us, because I can't come back until the end of the year. And so that was the reason we had a humongous fight, because I thought I've given you one responsibility that I physically couldn't do. You had to do here.
0: In my defense.
1: There is no defense.
0: There's always a defense.
1: In your apology.
0: Otherwise, there would be no defense lawyers. There's always a defense.
1: Go.
0: In my defense.

0: I cannot do the paperwork myself. I need to speak to the person and they arrange the paperwork and they speak to the appropriate people at the police or whatever.
1: Yeah, baby, I know that. That's why I gave you 7 months.
0: I know. So I did it and you were on the phone when I rang the person and how scatterbrained he was.
1: Baby,
0: checked in with him sooner and pushed him.
1: Oh,
0: but you were there.
1: Checked in sooner and you got deported.
0: You were...
1: literally.
0: Maybe that was the plan. You were there when I spoke to the person on the phone and they couldn't even form a sentence. And that's the person who tried to help me with the visa. Anyway, it all worked out. We're relaxed.
1: Anyway, so you say sorry, baby.
0: Sorry, baby.
1: That was the biggest fight we've had. And I actually probably think we would have got divorced if
0: you didn't.
1: If you didn't get that visa through, it came through on basically the last day before I had to leave the country. I had told the girls, I told Laura and Keisha, I was like, I'm coming home. I can't come back. I was like, he's ruined it. You could imagine how I was going to divorce
0: Keisha had enough of Delilah. She needed you back.
1: I was going to divorce you. Okay. How do you feel and do you think there is anything to be said for athletes choosing to abstain like 24 hours or 48 hours before a match or before a game or an event? Do you think it changes how you show up?
0: I mean, I think it can, but the way it is in football, we're normally in a hotel the night before the game anyway.
1: But is that why you guys go to a hotel before every match?
0: I mean, I don't know if this is the specific reason, but there is certainly... The club can monitor what you eat or they can provide good sleeping habits or patterns. They can check what you eat. They can make sure you don't have any visitors. So I guess yes, but there's also, you know, there's also the part of like traveling for away games where, you know, here in Italy, we fly to away games sometimes. So there is, you wouldn't fly the day of the game. Too many things can go wrong and you don't want to have the flight in your legs when you're playing the same day. So all that kind of stuff goes into the perfect preparation. But I'm sure there are, factors that you know, you're not up all night with someone.
1: What would happen if you were at a hotel the night before the game and like a partner turned up?
0: You're allowed to turn up, but you just have to, in our case, you have to let club know, but you can only turn up at certain times. So if you're in a town and you know someone, like we went to Milan and Eve, my best mate, came to a game, I was allowed to have a coffee with him in the morning or the afternoon of the game. Obviously there is meetings and all that kind of stuff and other, you know, meal we have to attend and all that kind of stuff. But, you know, they're probably not allowed in your room unless it's an absolute emergency. But if you were here at the hotel, I was at the hotel and I don't know, you wanted to have a quick coffee, probably not necessary, but I'm sure you'd be allowed. Or, you know, if I forgot something at home, like I can come down and have like a 10 minute chat with you. It's absolutely no problem. But yeah. You know, you can't just come into the room and have a shower and start doing stuff. No.
1: I wouldn't want to.
0: Yeah, you need to go. It's nice. We stay at nice hotels though, too.
1: Well, maybe I will. Maybe I will turn up and use the sauna. Who knows? A question, how am I managing since being over here? What? Why do you snort at that?
0: How have you been managing?
1: You've not asked me.
0: You've been enjoying the sea, the sun, the balcony, the Italian focaccia, the pasta. I can actually not see anything you've not been managing.
1: That's an interesting question. Yeah. I mean, that's an interesting observation and statement from you.
0: The podcast has been going well, yeah. Although you do have to get up early, which is easier for you than for me.
1: Interesting you say that. I am managing just fine and I'm enjoying it and loving it. And we live on the coast. It's beautiful, but it's really lonely. I'm on my own every day. I don't speak
0: for a couple of hours.
1: Yeah, it's lonely.
0: Yeah.
1: It's lonely. Every day I don't have Delilah. I don't have any friends here. I don't have anyone else to talk to. It's a different time zone. So you can't even just call somebody. And every time I message a friend, they're like, sorry, I'm out at dinner because it's like 10.
0: I'm going to sleep.
1: Well, yeah. And I'm like, no worries. Talk to you out of time because of the time difference.
0: Yeah, it's hard.
1: So it is hard. And I am on my own all the time. I don't have a car. Believe it or not, the city we live in, Genoa, it doesn't have Uber.
0: It's a smaller city, yes.
1: It's not that small. It's just old. Like it's just, yeah. Anyway, so you can't even really, I've never walked so much. If I can't
0: you
1: walk.
0: You love
1: the,
0: walking.
1: Yeah.
0: You wanted a scooter, which I was
1: I tried to get
0: absolutely against. You're not you're not scooting around Genoa. No chance.
1: I really want to get a scooter. Then I want to get an e-bike.
0: Too dangerous.
1: So I just am a bit on routine and I find it hard without Delilah, my dog. I find it really hard because she's been, I've always lived on my own.
0: Mm.
1: That's not the problem, but I've always had her. And she's always some company and she makes me walk and I go to the beach with her and I swim with her and she comes everywhere with me. So that's been really hard. Just to, I wake up and we start work at like 5:30 in the morning. And once you've locked in for a few hours, my day's done pretty early. So then I just do emails and stuff, but I'm just on my own.
0: Go to the gym.
1: I go to the gym every day, but it is lonely.
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14: Your 4-day forecast, firstly for Monday, cloudy, slight chance of a shower most likely throughout the afternoon. Northerly winds up to 35 k's an hour. Tuesday, cloudy, cold with showers and 12. For Wednesday, 11, cloudy with showers. Thursday, 11, cloudy with a shower or two. For Monday, Hamilton heading for a top of 14 degrees. Portland and the coast expecting 15.
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15: Three voices, too many lols. Fifi, Fev and Nick's happy hour. Fifi, Fev and Nick.
16: I felt like I had to educate the team yesterday in the meeting. You boys might have gone. Now, why did we start talking about Marlon Brando, wonderful actor?
17: We're in here.
16: Academy Award winning actor.
17: You're showing us pictures of him.
16: I know, but why did he come up? Were we talking about Marlon Brando?
17: Because you said, Nick, you go, you said, Fev, you and Nick are like really hot.
18: Yeah, you remind me of The Godfather.
17: Yeah, and you're like, oh my God, your arms, they're like Marlon Brando.
16: Okay, I never said any of that. But Marlon Brando, when I was a uni student, so back when I was studying performing arts and theatre and I wanted to be an actor,
17: 70s.
16: I was introduced to the Stanislavski method acting. And we were introduced to Marlon Brando. Now, Marlon Brando, think Streetcar Named Desire, think On the Waterfront, even think Godfather. Don't think The Island of Dr. Moreau, because that was when I was crushing on him hard. Let's say I was 19 and I was crushing over the 30-year-old Marlon Brando, who might possibly be, and I had to show all our young producers yesterday, the hottest man ever.
17: He showed
18: good looking,
16: good looking rooster.
17: All I think about him is in
16: when
17: the
16: I had a, when I had a crush on him when I was 19, he was about 85, and he was not, let's say he wasn't peaking. But my crush was so intense. Like, put it this way, a guy at uni, well, I was prepared to find my way to California. Yeah. I knew where he lived on Mulholland Drive. Mm-hmm. I wanted to park outside the front until I got to meet him. Like, that's how obsessed I was with him. A guy that had a crush on me in the performing arts class, he knew how much I loved Marlon Brando. And I worked at Meyer Eastland out in Ringwood. And I was in Meyer, and there was a hairdresser nearby who had a Marlon Brando print in the salon. Mm-hmm. And I loved that print so much, I couldn't find it anywhere. So this guy, to impress me, he went and bought the print off the hair salon. And I tried to buy it off them. They said, no, we love that print. We're not selling it. He bought the print. He broke into my car. And when I came out from my shift at the end of the day, I opened my car door and there's the Marlon Brando print on the backseat of my car.
17: Oh, that's lovely.
16: No, creepy. You can't break into people's cars.
18: Yeah.
16: Oh. Well, you can these days. But back then, you certainly couldn't. And that's how obsessed I was.
17: Is he dead now?
16: Oh, long gone. Yeah. Marlon. But sometimes you can have unusual crushes, because when I said, whenever I say to people, oh, probably my biggest crush ever was Marlon Brando, everyone looks at me and laughs.
18: Yeah. Because they're thinking of The Godfather.
16: They're thinking of... even
17: my daughter's way.
16: Yeah. Whereas I'm thinking young Marlon. Then when I was talking to Leon about this, Leon's ex-boyfriend, who I also had a crush on,
17: Ian. Well, he might be at this opening ceremony.
16: He's back in Edinburgh in Scotland. Using our tax money for the opening games. Yep.
9: I remember Ian told me once that... his crush at the time, and this is kind of offensive to me, lovely man, but he was attracted to Shane Jacobson.
16: Oh, Shane's lovely. I get that.
9: Danny.
16: And he's a big bear. Like, I get that.
17: Lives on a farm.
16: My other unusual crush was Chewbacca. Oh, and a real thing.
18: Yeah, there
16: Chewbacca.
18: You go.
17: Yeah.
18: I'd open with that.
16: There, do you reckon?
17: No, Marlon
18: Brando's a... He was a good-looking rooster.
17: Man, he's 409.
18: Chewbacca.
17: Do you want to know who mine was? I had Alicia Silverstone, but that was just...
16: standard. Josiah just looked at me before when we were off air, said I had an unusual crush, Hilary Duff.
18: Yeah.
16: Very standard.
18: But that is unusual to Josiah, I think.
17: But I had her on my wall, but I also wear my jock, where I had my socks and jocks drawer, little drawer, I had pictures of Susie O'Neill.
16: Oh, that's good. Yeah, swimming. Yeah. Madame Butterfly.
17: I was in love with her.
16: That's not unusual.
17: And we both work in radio.
16: Swimmer.
17: Yeah. It's weird, isn't it?
16: Well, do you know what? There's sort of those out of left field ones. Like, when people go, who's your crush? They expect you to say Brad Pitt.
18: Mm. I wouldn't say that.
16: I was going to say, who else would you say? Sabrina Carpenter.
17: Katy Perry.
16: You love Katy.
18: Some people said Sydney Sweeney.
19: I love Lewis Capaldi.
16: Okay. That. I do too, but I don't. But do you have a crush?
19: Yeah, no. Can't you imagine? Like, all of a sudden, I start dating Lewis Capaldi, and it's like Gemma and Lewis are coming over for dinner. Here are the Capaldis.
16: I reckon it's very
18: in Gem's defense.
17: She thought about that way too
18: guys,
17: much.
18: Guys, in Gem's defense, my old roommate, she had a huge crush on Lewis Capaldi as well. Like, loved him, obsessed.
17: Really?
18: Yeah.
16: You know what? This is a great thing. There is a lid to every pot.
17: Aizen.
20: I don't know how much this. I don't know what this means for me, but I had an ex who had a massive crush on Shrek.
16: I get that
17: too,
16: though.
17: Did she paint you green?
16: She likes a big boy.
17: Did you role play?
16: Did
17: you role play?
20: Big boy owns property.
16: Yes, I get it. He's cocky. He's confident. Shrek does have it going on.
17: Oh, who have you had a crush on, Cody?
18: No, I'm trying to think if there's anyone weird. I'm a real plain Jane, boring.
16: Even just their left, you just expect people to say, I've got a crush on...
18: Who do you think I've had a crush on? Here we go.
21: 131060, who is your unusual crush?
16: Yeah, everybody, 131060, share your unusual crushes, and at the end of this, we're going to find out who Nick's is.
21: All right, we'll take your calls after this, if it's a bit left of field.
22: I've had a crush on the chick in the Terry Shear Lawyers ads.
18: Oh, yeah. She's a glamour.
23: I love them. Turn up really loud.
16: Anthony in Bundoora. Morning, Anthony.
24: Good morning. How are you?
16: Good. Have you had when you were younger, have an unusual crush?
24: Yeah, it was 20 years ago, and it's still today. It's Ally McBeal.
16: Oh, yeah. Calista Flockhart.
17: I loved Calista Flockhart.
24: Yeah.
16: Wow. I'm
17: with you.
16: She was, and now I am just speaking without thinking, but because she was very skinny.
17: Yeah, she was.
16: She was one of those skinny actresses that I...
17: The only reason I watched the show.
16: Naturally skinny, I'm sure. But I just remember thinking she was quite frail. Beautiful. But that, yep, well done, Anthony. You liked her.
17: She reminded me a bit of the Grey's Anatomy. What's her name? What was her?
16: Meredith.
17: Meredith. I loved her too. God, I loved. I used to watch a lot of shows and just
16: yeah,
17: be in love
16: I used
17: with
16: to love
17: a lot of women.
16: Grey's Anatomy. So you still like her, Anthony?
24: Yes, I think it's her hair. Her hair got me over the line, I think.
16: Her hair?
17: Yeah.
16: Do you know she married Harrison Ford?
18: What?
24: Yeah.
16: Callista Flockhart.
17: She's got a lot of facts about this stuff, don't you?
16: I do know lots of facts. Yeah. I know, oh gosh.
18: I'm telling you, she's getting through the fantails.
16: I should be your phone a friend if you're ever on a game show. I know just random stuff. Thank you.
17: I've been on a game show with you. You knew nothing.
16: Anthony. It was pretendies. Laura in Mornington. Hi, Laura.
1: Hey, how you doing?
17: We're good.
16: Good, Laura. Who is your unusual crush?
1: Jeremy Clarkson, and I'll die on that hill.
16: You know what? I don't have it. I don't share it, but I think I can get it.
1: That's crazy. You know,
16: he's very smart, incredibly intelligent man.
18: Can drive.
1: 6'5", babe. 6'5".
17: 6'5"?
16: He's tall.
18: 6'5".
17: He's in a bit of froth and bubble at the moment,
16: well,
17: isn't he?
16: He's not very healthy.
18: Sick.
16: He's sick,
17: oh, he's
16: the
17: sick.
16: Poor thing.
17: Yeah, I saw him in the news, something. Yeah, he is
16: Do you
17: sick.
16: Watch Clarkson's Farm?
1: Watched that. I've watched Top Gear since I was like probably the edge of puberty. So he might have done it from the get-go. Huh?
16: Do you know what, Laura? You might share a similar crush to me because I've got a massive crush on the host of Grand Designs, Kevin MacLeod.
18: Yeah. I get that.
1: Oh, and I'm 29. I've not seen that.
16: Oh. What? You've seen Top Gear.
18: What a shot.
17: What a shot.
16: I reckon Kevin MacLeod's younger.
18: And also, Top Gear and that show are in aiming for a similar demo.
16: I literally thought I was speaking to someone like-minded.
17: That was a drive-by.
1: I'm so sorry.
16: That's okay.
1: What about Richard Dean Anderson, MacGyver?
16: You're bringing up one older than the one I brought up. That's amazing.
18: Yeah, and also, MacGyver's meant, like, he is good looking. He's a superhero. That's not an unusual crush, is it?
16: Laura.
1: What about now? Have you seen him now?
16: No.
1: Google.
16: Okay.
1: It's
17: Google.
16: You like an older man, Laura.
1: I dabble.
16: You dabble. Thank you, Laura. Kim in Truganina. Hi, Kim.
2: Hey, how you going, guys?
17: Good,
16: yeah, good. Who's your unusual crush?
2: I hate to admit this, but Optimus Prime from Transformers.
16: Kim!
17: What?
2: Absolutely. There was just something about him and his voice, and especially at the end when he used to stand on the hill and put his hands on his hips and his pelvis tilted forward, and then he's just like, I am Optimus Prime. Obsessed.
16: Kim, I'm with you.
18: You got to find someone that smokes a lot, Kim.
16: I like, actually.
2: Either that or a machine.
16: Do you know what? I was at
17: we've all got machines.
18: Yeah.
16: Universal Studios in Singapore, and Bumblebee was there, and I went, whoa, there's something about Transformers. There was a massive Bumblebee, and I went, oh, they are hot.
17: I've never watched Transformers. I've watched a scene on the bridge, and it's got, what's her name in it? She's hot.
18: Oh,
16: Megan Fox. But see, I find Darth Vader hot. Skeletor.
17: Dark Vader.
18: Darth Vader. Not without the helmet.
16: Not without the helmet. There's something about that look when they're all metal. It's not bad.
18: And the machine voices.
17: Who's the chick off Dark Vader? What's
18: Darth
17: her name?
18: Vader.
16: Princess Leia.
17: Princess Leia. What's her name? Natalie Portman. She could be.
18: No. Harry. You're thinking of the new.
16: Yeah.
17: She's top five. She was
16: here. Thinking of Carrie Fisher.
17: She was here a couple years ago. And I love her hair. You know, she's got her hair like.
18: Yeah.
17: In a cert, whatever.
16: Heidi Platts.
17: Yeah. Oh, God. And she went to the Melbourne Footy Club and she was just up the road. And I was like, I might just go pop in just to see if I catch her eye. Yeah. God.
16: It's like when
18: you like Fev's unusual crushes, Megan Fox and Natalie Portman.
3: Honestly, we're just here to serve up the lols. Fifi, Fev, and Nick's happy hour.
16: Amy Shark.
17: Sharkinator.
16: I genuinely love her music so much. Whenever she drops a little like tidbit on her socials, I immediately write, yes, nailed it. And I have been DMing her going, when are you going to drop the whole album?
17: Yeah.
16: Like, we've got three songs. I want more. Well, another single today and her album is dropping today, Soft Pop.
17: Are you a stalker?
16: I'd say more friend.
17: Okay.
16: I think Amy would consider me a mate.
17: Yeah, I think she would too, yeah.
16: There you go. So... No, I see your stalker and I unstalk it.
17: Yeah, because you're both performers.
16: We are.
18: Yeah, just two singers.
17: Just two singers.
18: Two peas in a pod.
16: Yeah.
17: When's your single coming out?
16: Well, we've
18: that
16: worked on
18: would
16: it.
18: Be, oh, man.
16: How we
18: have
16: it.
18: To.
17: Yeah.
16: The carousel. I love what we came up with.
17: AI.
18: No, that was AI. That's yuck.
17: No, we can AI.
18: You actually, we write you lyrics and put together a song.
16: Oh, no, I'll do the lyrics. I'm a lyricist.
18: Oh, my God.
17: Oh, wow.
16: No, lyrics are more important to me than the music.
17: Yeah.
16: I'm the Bernie Taupin to your Elton John.
4: I understood the last bit of that sentence.
17: I didn't.
4: Not the name of the middle.
16: Bernie Taupin. He's the right. He wrote all the lyrics for all Elton's songs.
18: Oh, wow.
16: Elton just does the keys.
4: How good. Yeah. That's a great gig.
16: And Bernie Taupin, talk about the most amazing lyrics. Like, he's one of the best lyricists.
17: Yeah, he is.
5: What is up? Fifi, Fev and Nick's happy hour. You are welcome. Fifi, Fev and Nick.
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27: 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Because it saw the ocean's bottom. I thought of that one myself, you know. But this is no joke.

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0: And we are recruiting our team of courageous kids to run out onto the hallowed turf of Marvel Stadium for the big Western Bulldogs North Melbourne game, Thursday, August 6th. Marvel Stadium is going to explode with excitement and enthusiasm for these primary school kids. And remember, if you know a kid who is having a tough time, maybe they're bullied, they're struggling with friends, they're left out, they're just not happy because of various reasons in their life, we want to turn that around, and kids deserve to feel celebrated and loved. And that's what this is all about. So if you know a kid that would benefit from this, head to fox.com.au, register. There's a registration page there. And we're meeting all our new recruits. We've got Lisa from Bendigo. Hi, Lisa.
1: Good morning, guys.
2: Good morning, Lisa.
0: You've registered your daughter, Sophie. Sophie's 8. Tell us a bit about Soph.
1: Yeah, so Soph, you know, I suppose as a mum you always say that she's an incredibly kind and caring and thoughtful girl. You know, she notices when others need help. She's the kid that wants to try new things and put herself out there. But, you know, she's just been going through such an incredibly rough and hard time since, I guess, she started school. And through the years, it's been incredibly difficult for her and has really knocked her confidence and self-esteem.
0: That's so tough, Lise. And, you know, I've said this multiple times. As a parent, I can imagine how you're feeling because you can't fix that. You can't make other 8-year-olds be nice, treat your daughter with respect, befriend her. Like, it's they've got to get out there into the playground and they're on their own. And as parents, we've just got to hope for the best. So I understand how difficult that must be for you.
1: It's just heartbreaking, you know, when, as you know, when you can't protect your child and you can't be there and then, you know, you're sending them out into the big wide world where they're getting called ugly and fat and weird and you know, a little while ago being told nobody likes you and we only play because we, you know, have to. We only play with you because we have to.
0: Oh, that's so mean.
2: Heartbreaking.
1: Yeah, and then I think at her lowest point, you know, she was crying herself to sleep and she said to me, you know, I'm not sure whether or not I belong on this earth anymore, Mum.
0: Oh, Lisa.
1: You know, it rocks your heart when your child starts to open up like that. And I think it just sends you into that whirlwind of how can we ensure that she continues to stay strong and resilient, but keeps that big heart and, you know, what we need in this world, kids that can do things and know that they're worth it.
0: I know, yeah, Lise, and for you, and I think the tough situation, having spoken to so many parents of bullied kids and kids that have been made to feel worthless, you know that you've got to build the resilience, so you've got to keep them going out there, but there's part of you that must want to just keep her at home and protect her and never go out into the big wide world. So it's a really tough situation for you, so my heart goes out to you as well, because I think, you know, we underestimate the impact on parents of kids, primary school kids that are suffering. And, oh, Lise, we'd love nothing more than Sophie to be one of our underdogs and to experience this huge joy and to know she's loved and she'll make friends with other team members. Like, that's one of the best things that comes out of this.
3: Yeah.
0: Friendships. Parents become friends. Play dates follow.
2: And it's when they go back to school, every one of them has always called in and said, oh, it's so much better at school now.
3: King or queen of the school.
2: So I always think too, like, even though those kids at school have been rotten little units at the minute, hopefully they see what Soph does and then when she comes back, a grouse.
1: Exactly. Thank you so much, guys. It's an amazing thing what you're doing to help kids.
0: Oh, Lisa, is Sophie there?
1: She sure is.
2: Soph.
0: Can we say hi?
1: Hi, Ellen.
3: Hi. G'day, hey, Sophie.
0: Hey, Sophie.
3: Oh, Sophie. I said Zoe.
0: You there, Soph?
4: Yeah.
0: Sophie, you're going to be one of our underdogs. You get to run onto Marvel Stadium.
4: Thank you so much.
0: You're going to be on the telly, Channel 7 are broadcasting it. You're going to meet all the Channel 7 commentators and we just can't wait to be your teammate, Soph.
4: Thank you.
3: Hey, Soph, I heard a little rumour that you'd love to work at Australia Zoo and you love Robert Irwin.
4: Yeah.
3: Well, we've got a little message for you.
5: G'day, it's Robert Irwin here, and I just wanted to send a very special message for all of you, and I want to wish you luck on a really exciting day. No matter why you're here today, where you're from, you are incredibly special. You deserve to give it your all and to be passionate, enthusiastic in whatever direction you travel. That is how you're going to go far. Find what you love, find your community, and just know that I and everyone backing you 100%. All right, cheers.
0: Oh, there you go. Soph, Robin Irwin's backing the underdogs.
4: Thank you.
0: Oh, you're such a sweetheart. Cool. We can't wait to meet you, Soph.
6: It's very soon,
7: less than 2 weeks till we get to see you and the whole team of underdogs. If you want to be a part of our team, register for your kids. It'll change their lives.
3: Remember when I called her Zoe?
0: Yep.
3: Yeah.
8: I love them. Turn up really loud.
0: So the longest ever A350 flight took off from Toulouse, France, and it is going to be landing at Melbourne International Airport, I believe, is it 10:35 this morning?
3: Yeah, around that time.
0: It is the longest an A350 has ever flown in the world.
3: Yeah,
0: 22
3: hours.
0: And there are people tracking this from all...
2: Oh, yeah.
0: Aviation nerds are loving this.
2: Yeah.
0: And we have one of those in our team. He's a plane spotter. He's a proper plane spotter. Romantic dates with his beautiful fiancée, Lucy, are sitting in a car near the airport watching planes.
2: Mm.
0: And we love that about James. And we love, and we've leant into this so much. He tried to enter a competition because Melbourne Airport were running a competition where 10 people could win the chance to be on the tarmac, VIP, and watch this plane land for this world first. And we managed to get him a spot. James Blake is at the airport right now. He's got hours to wait before the plane lands. But we've sent him there. Are you there, JB?
7: No, we're going to call him because he's having a moment because he's stressing because he had to go through security or something.
3: Oh, no.
9: We called him just before and he's a bit flustered. So we're just going to get to him.
0: What's he got on him? Like, you should have stressed through
9: security.
0: Let's
9: play by the rules, you know.
3: Oh, God.
2: Flaps up.
3: He'd be sitting there talking.
0: Is he there?
10: Hello, guys.
0: JB, are you okay? We've heard you're in a bit of a flap, maybe.
10: No, I was in a slight flap, but I've got my high vis and I've got my official pass. I'm good to go.
0: Are you on the tarmac?
10: I'm in Terminal 4 at the moment.
0: Okay, now what?
2: Like, you're flying Rex, mate.
3: Yeah,
2: what are you doing?
3: Terminal 4.
2: Why are you Terminal 4? You're going sushi before you get out there.
10: I actually, there is a AFL bar that I've been eyeying off, so I might go there as well.
3: You've got a long way. You might as well have a couple of
0: coffees.
3: Now,
0: you're in an exclusive group, James.
10: Yes.
0: There are only a handful of VIPs that have been selected for this world first. Have you met your mates yet?
10: Yeah. What I've got to say is I feel emasculated. I've seen some camera lenses here that are far more impressive than anything I've got.
0: Please tell me you took a camera, not just your phone.
3: Yes.
10: I've taken a gimbal that I can put my phone into so my phone won't shake.
0: Wow. I've got a Canon 5D. I should have given it to you. Oh, no.
10: Yeah, that was an oversight. But it's a little bit like when you go to school and you think when you finish year 6 and then you go into year 7, you've gone from being big dog and then all of a sudden you see year 12s and you're like,
2: So you're with the high level ones there. Yeah, I know what you're getting at. Yeah, I know what you're saying. Yeah. You barely know like a tail registration number. You're in the big leagues now, mate. This isn't grassroots footy. You're out on the G grand final day. They know everything.
10: Yeah, I do feel a little bit pipsqueak.
0: Now, the other thing, too, is because we treated you with this. You didn't know this was happening. You came into work this morning, and this is your dream. You have been so excited about this that it's been happening for weeks. And what we've realised, though, you're now there. It's just the longest wait at the airport for something to happen. You're not even going to Europe. You're just sitting there waiting for a plane to land for the next 3 hours.
10: This is beautiful. I'll get to sleep in my own bed. And I get to see plane. This is a great day.
0: Can you see other planes while you're there?
10: I saw an A321neo inbound, Jetstar. That was a nice plane.
2: Could be my mate John.
10: Hey,
3: James. Is there any other your Nuffy mates there we can chat to?
10: Yeah. Hold on. I've got one. I'm actually very jealous of his jumper. He's got a, like a wicked custom Jetstar jumper. I'm just gonna. I'll whack him on now. I've got Feb for you. Would you be up for a chat? Yep. Okay. Perfect.
3: Who have we got here?
10: Is it okay if I put on speaker? Oh yeah. Hold on, guys. We're just going on.
2: Yeah.
10: We're on speaker, guys.
11: Hello.
3: G'day, mate. How you going? Are you excited?
11: Oh, very excited. Very.
3: Are you more excited to meet James, a fellow plane watcher?
11: I mean, I'm excited to meet everyone here today.
3: Yeah. How did you go? What was your process about how you got into that? Did you post a picture and you got selected? How did it all work?
11: Can I?
12: Yeah.
11: So I actually did it a different way. I'm a bit of an artist and I draw planes as well. So I reached out to Airbus and... just so happened, one of my very good friends works at Airbus, so he was kind enough to set this up for me to see the plane land.
2: Yeah.
0: What was your name?
11: Alistair.
0: Alistair, we hope you have the best morning.
11: Thank you.
0: This is such an exciting occasion. We didn't even know it was happening, but this is... an A350 has never flown this far. That's huge, isn't it?
10: No. Well, an A350 1000 ULR. Let's get it right. We're going to do it. Let's do it right.
2: Yeah, they'll be flapping around down there if you get the plane wrong. Come on, Fee, it's one job.
3: Well, you guys don't get too excited.
11: I reckon a good chunk of Melbourne Av Geeks will be out here today and other Av Geeks from around Australia.
0: Yes, go Av Geeks. We hope you have the best morning, Alistair. And,
11: thank you.
0: James.
3: Have a good day.
0: Have fun there, buddy.
11: Thank you.
10: Plane.
13: 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Fifi, Bev and Nick.
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1: Fifi Fevenick.
2: Is it amazing? This is your chance to tell an amazing story. We do have prizes, and guess what? You get the prize whether or not your story's amazing.
3: $250 cash thanks to
4: Mercedes-Benz Berry.
2: Now,
5: number one Mercedes dealer in Australia.
3: Yeah.
2: And to get that $200 cash.

0: Squire there in Frankston for bricking the Burbs last Friday. And Megan from Frankston told this story.
1: When we had our beautiful children, we wanted to meet other same-sex families in the area. Finally went on a blind date. Every time we asked a question, it was the same answer. And eventually we just got to the point we started shaking and we said, do you know what your donor code is? I said the donor code and our faces just dropped because we had found a sibling.
2: Phenomenal.
0: I want to paint that picture again because we could only play a quick bit of Megan. So she was meeting this person with a donor-conceived baby. Both of them had their babies on their laps, their toddlers at the time, and to find out that those babies were siblings, wow. Wouldn't that just blow your mind?
3: They look
0: the same
3: like twins.
0: Donor.
3: Well, are they twins?
0: No. Like siblings. With a half parent the same. Yeah. Does that make sense?
3: But yeah, I know, but it's like they are.
0: Not really. Not twins.
3: They're born at the same time.
0: Again, not twins technically, but half siblings.
3: They looked exactly the same.
0: Now, guys, 13, 10, 60. I know everyone wants the $200 cash, but
3: someone's excited. What's happening here?
0: I have an amazing story for you. No, this is wow. Okay, now.
2: You parked correctly?
0: No! So. Over a few weeks ago, my daughter, Trix, she was quite sick and we were going to the doctor trying to figure out what was wrong with her. Now, I want to point this out. We went to the doctor 3 days in a row. The first day, we were walking into the doctor's clinic and we bumped in to a primary school friend of hers we hadn't seen for maybe 5, 6 years. Mm-hmm. So Bella, we saw Bella and her mum and said, hi, wow, haven't seen you for ages. Oh, how's school holidays? Anyway, next day, I was taking her back to the doctor. We go into the surgery. Bella's dad is just sitting in there. Oh, how random's that? Haven't seen you for 5 or 6 years and now you're in the surgery and I just saw your wife and daughter yesterday as we were walking in. Mm-hmm. Next day, taking Trix back to the doctor, as we're walking into the doctor's surgery, Bella's little brother rides past us on a bike.
2: Wow.
0: 3 days in a row going to the same place and then saw basically each member of this family that we haven't seen for ages. We don't see them.
3: Is there a twist?
2: Bella lives near you, I assume.
0: In the same suburb.
2: Yeah.
0: But think about that. It's not. If I said to you we were going to the supermarket or we were heading down to Officeworks or something, we were going into a doctor's surgery and kept bumping into members from the same family 3 days in a row. Come on.
3: It's a good story.
4: Fifi, you got anything to say to yourself?
5: It's a
0: No. I don't think you're understanding.
2: Coincidence.
0: It.
2: It's
0: I don't think
2: because we give it sort of the pub test.
3: Yeah.
2: Like if you Friday if you night you pull pub, up to the pub. Hey, how's the week?
3: I love a pub.
2: Yeah.
3: I probably would have left.
0: Do you not see these people for years and then 3 days in a row?
3: Yeah, we got it.
0: See them all.
2: Mm. Don't tell it again.
0: No, but
3: she's already told it three times.
4: 13, 10, 60. Is your story better than Fee's? Boys are being harsh today. Either

0: We love your amazing stories, Melbourne. I'm a bit flat because I just told one and did not get the reaction I was hoping for. Yeah. And I still think it's amazing. And if anyone wants to call through just to tell me they think it's amazing,
1: no, that's not how it works.
0: They're more than welcome.
1: That's not how it works.
0: Danny in Geelong. Morning, Danny.
2: Morning. How are you guys?
0: Good
1: morning.
0: Danny, what's your amazing story?
2: So, a little bit of a backstory with it. I was pregnant at the same time as my sister-in-law. Original dating scans were told we were 5 days apart. Our daughters are born on each other's original date of birth. But when they're born, they've got pretty much identical birthmarks on the same leg, on the same position of their leg.
1: That's impressive.
3: Okay.
1: Because birthmarks are different spots.
0: So you were given a date and your sister had her baby on that date, due date, and you had your baby on her due date.
1: Yeah.
2: Yep. But the most amazing thing for me is the fact that they've both got a birthmark on the back of their left calf.
0: Same birthmark.
1: Yeah.
2: Same birthmark.
1: And that's rare.
2: The same part of the calf, like up really high. They're both about 2 50-cent pieces next to each other in size. Like, yeah.
0: That is, Danny, that is amazing.
4: I think it's amazing.
0: Almost as amazing as running into three people from the

0: I think that's good. I think that's good.
1: Better.
2: We're all happy for Friday. Yeah. You guys are up.
0: No, no, that's good.
2: All right, let's give it.
0: Birthmarks are...
3: No, but... You didn't even have my back then.
0: Yeah. No.
1: You just saw some people down the shops. Danny's story is incredible.
2: $200 cash. Thanks to Mercedes-Benz Berwick. Danny, that's for you. Hey, Mercedes-Benz Berwick, they're just 24 minutes from the Burnley Tunnel and guarantee to make it worth your while.
1: Yeah, best chicken sandwiches too. Oh, I've been there with Fev before, and as soon as he walked in, where are the chicken sandwiches?
0: Mate, the chicken sandwiches are the best. They're from, what's them called?
3: Sarah from Niora. Hi, Sarah.
4: Hi, how you going?
3: Good, Sarah. What's your amazing story?
4: So I've got two children. My eldest is 9, my youngest is 5. When my eldest was born, we got put into a mum's group, as you do when you have your first baby. The amazing part came about 5 years later when I had my second child and my new friend that I made from that mum's group had her second child. We live about 40 minutes away from the nearest hospital. My baby was actually born in the car. And about 6 months later, my friend had her second baby in the car in the exact same spot that I'd had my baby 6 months earlier.
3: Huh. Boys?
4: Again. They were both girls.
1: Girls.
3: What's happening? Why aren't
1: born
3: you
1: on
3: reacting?
1: The side of the road.
0: I'm trying to...
1: In the same spot.
3: It's amazing.
1: And they were in mother's group. Yeah.
3: Think that... Sorry, Sarah, I paused for a second.
0: Yeah, I paused.
3: They didn't like my story about the three people from the same
1: family.
3: It's not good. Medical thing. But that is, I'd say that's phenomenal. I don't think that's ever happened before.
4: No, the hospital say it happens once or twice a year that they get a baby.
1: Oh, wow, okay, Sarah. Well, there we go. Oh,
0: you just answered it.
1: Wow.
0: Maybe get $200. Mercedes-Benz Berwick.
5: Honestly, we're just here to serve up the lols. Fifi, Bev and Nick's happy hour.
3: Okay, I want to start this by saying I am quietly really ashamed of what I'm about to reveal, and I'm disappointed in myself. So something has gotten me really excited today. Like I'm up and about, and there's a spring in my step, I'm disappointed in myself for this. Do you remember the other day I discovered something? Now, if you're not familiar with the Katie Price Lee Andrews story, Katie Price, glamour model from the UK, married a con man after 3 days of knowing him in Dubai, and he has since been revealed as a massive fraudster, Tinder swindler, mm-hmm. fleeced women for hundreds of thousands of dollars, and I think it's over. Now, he's back in jail. He's been in jail twice, in mm-hmm. prison twice in the last 6 weeks. Mm-hmm. He's AWOL at the moment. No one knows what's happening, and Katie revealed on her Instagram this morning.
0: Can we watch this?
3: I am going to do a tell-all.
0: Yeah.
3: Here we go. Another one. And you'll find out everything. And I'm like, yes, we're going to. And I'm just waiting for them to break up. But when we were talking about him the other day, because we've been talking about him on the radio, we've been crossing to the UK and talking to influencers and / journos over there about what is going on with this fraud, this guy, this con man.
0: But you got a swish from him.
3: You got him to leave me a message.
6: So then, Fifi, I believe you are obsessed with me and my story.
3: Obsessed with the story. Definitely not with you, Lee. I'm obsessed with Katie. I love Katie.
7: Hey, Fifi. First of all, I'm so sorry about the
3: way
7: I look.
3: No, you never be sorry about how you look, Katie. You do, you do. But remember, we were talking about this the other day, and I was getting frustrated because I couldn't see any of Lee's content on Instagram. Has he deleted all his posts, or is it inactive?
0: Or your internet's not working? Are you on Telstra?
3: No.
1: Yeah.
8: Has he blocked you?
0: Are you on Dodo? He's blocked you.
8: Because I've got his page up right now because the FIFA Nick team.
3: Oh my gosh, he's blocked me.
0: Your internet's just not working.
3: Yeah. No, I can look up anyone. Katie hasn't blocked me. No, he's blocked. I've been blocked by Lee Andrews, guys.
0: And for someone that's not obsessed with him, you were pretty flat.
3: No, I was, because it's sort of, you know, I just think whether it's you're binging a Netflix series or there's just a new story you like to follow, I've been living this vicariously because I know Katie Price will, I feel like I'm watching that Netflix series, Tinder Swindler.
0: Yeah.
3: I'm waiting for the penny to drop and for Katie to go, oh, you're just with me for my fame and my profile and you're going to make money off me. Because it's clear as day to all of us, the rest of the world. Anyway, this morning I was on the couch and I was talking to the team. And every morning I've said this for the last few days.
0: What's he doing?
3: Guys, can anyone log on to Instagram and tell me if Lee Andrews is active? I want to know because I can't see. And then Gemma looked at my Instagram, pressed a button, refreshed it. He hadn't blocked me.
0: Oh, you're back.
3: I'm not blocked. Oh. No, it was a glitch.
0: Oh, can you send him a DM?
3: And why am I so excited? Like, I can't. It was Christmas. I went, yes,
0: yeah, she was so excited. Can you please DM him or something? Do something.
3: No, I certainly won't.
0: Say, hey, it's me again. I am obsessed. I hope you're okay in Dubai. Is there anything you need? Let's swindle him.
3: Oh, that's genius.
0: Yes.
3: Should we try to swindle the swindler?
0: Yes, please.
3: Reverse catfish.
0: Because he will look at your profile and go, oh, God. Okay.
3: No. I'm gonna,
0: yes.
3: I reckon he'd be on to me.
0: No, he won't. He won't.
3: We've got to be cleverer than that.
0: Yeah, you're right. You said you were, what did you say you were before? When you were, write a song? You said you were a writerist or something?
3: A lyricist?
0: Yeah, that's the one.
3: That's write song lyrics.
0: Yeah, but you can write him a song, a love song.
3: No, you can't work a con man like that. They'll sniff you out. No. You've got to be subtler. I reckon you DM him. Well, there are some rumours.
0: He only
3: other
0: likes
3: rumors.
0: 19-year-old
3: well,
0: men.
3: Well, there's a rumour getting around
0: I'm
3: about
0: him. I'm a 45-year-old big fat human. You're not going to like me. Oh, I'll DM.
3: No, like a business opportunity.
0: Yeah, I will do it.
3: Okay, let's plan this. We're going to try to con the con man.
1: I want to know what Fev's business opportunity
0: I'll go,
1: is.
0: Hey, it's the louche. I want to open up a sushi train.
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9: Your four-day forecast. Firstly, for Monday, cloudy, slight chance of a shower, most likely throughout the afternoon. Northerly winds up to 35 k's an hour. Tuesday, cloudy, cold, with showers and 12. For Wednesday, 11, cloudy, with showers. Thursday, 11, cloudy, with a shower or two. For Monday, Hamilton heading for a top of 14 degrees. Portland and the coast expecting 15.
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2: and Tommy Little. This is Carrie and Tommy.
3: Yes, welcome to it for your Friday afternoon. How are we, guys?
4: A star-studded lineup on the show today.
5: Isn't it a big show? Because
4: I reckon we have the most talked about man in the country coming up.
6: Jacob Awardy.
4: Nah, do you reckon he's the most well-known Australian overseas?
6: Oh, Thor?
4: No.
6: Which one we got?
5: Even bigger.
6: Oh, yeah, nah, he's massive.
4: Do you think?
6: He's big.
4: Would he be bigger than, like, more well-known than Thor, do you reckon, than Hemsworth?
6: He's the one that we've got on the show today, so absolutely. Absolutely. Plus, we got cash giveaways. We've got one of our favourite musos joining us a bit later in the show. But up next, because I've got to talk about what started as a very innocent family moment and turned into a real day ruiner. That's next.
1: This is Carrie and Tommy.
3: Across Australia, if you drive home the Sarbo, it's Carrie Bickmore and Tommy Little.
6: We've often talked about on this show about the moments where you realise you're old.
4: Mm-hmm.
6: It might be something like groaning, getting up from a chair, something like this. I caught up with a mate and I think it's the best one I've heard. He was on a trampoline with his niece.
4: Oh, don't talk to women about that. That's how we know we're old.
6: Well,
4: piss ourselves.
6: So he didn't piss himself. So that's a plus. But he thought, isn't this fun? I'm here with my niece. We're bouncing up and down. You know what would be even better? I'll get my camera and I'll take photos of us jumping.
4: Cute.
6: Yeah, so
4: great
6: cute.
4: Idea.
6: And so he goes, we're having the best time in the world. We're jumping up and down. I'm taking photos. And he goes, and then we got off the trampoline and I looked at the photos and I happened to take photos as I was on an up bounce and the downward gravity force caused my whole face
4: to
6: droop. So he goes, my eyes went longer and he goes, I looked like my 80-year-old dad. And my niece goes, give me a look at the photos. And he goes, absolutely not. Nope, no trampoline, no photos and deleted them all.
4: Is this person you?
6: This person is not me. No, this person is not me. But he said something which I thought was very wise, and I have moments in my life. Because you know how, like, when we were growing up, we like often say, I'm so glad there wasn't, like, camera phones, social media. Yeah. And he goes, the thing with this is the photos are deleted. No one will ever see them. But I have that image of myself in my head, and I will never unsee it, and I will never forget it.
4: But isn't that how you feel when you? No, I was going to say when you look in the mirror, it's not falling, is it?
6: No, it is.
4: I mean, mine's starting to fall.
6: It is when you catch yourself.
4: Yeah.
6: There's a huge difference between I know the mirror's there and I'm ready for it to it's snuck up on me.
4: It's always a back mirror that catches you.
6: My bathroom door because it has a mirror on it. So when the door is open and the front mirror, I see myself from behind.
4: And how do you feel?
6: Horrific. I've got back fat. I've got this saggy little pancake ass. It's so awful.
4: Imagine for us, we get the front view.
6: Oh.
1: This is Carrie and Tommy.
0: Carrie Bickmore and Tommy Little.
6: The electric Englishman, one Kieran, has stepped up to the microphone. He's promised me because some breaking news, and if there's anyone I want breaking my news, it is this boy.
4: Do we have the breaking news sting?
7: It's not just breaking news, it's breaking celebrity news.
6: There is that energy I was talking about.
7: And in America, it's summer, so happy summer to you all.
6: Thank
7: you. They're going through quite...
6: Thanks, man!
7: The heat waves are crazy. The World Cup, we had games being late because the heat was too much. We had hydration breaks.
6: I had a kegger party!
4: The weatherman as well.
7: Yeah. And who, when I say celebrity, who's the first person that comes to your mind? Who's the first celebrity?
4: A Kardashian.
6: I'm thinking of Travis Kelce, bro. I don't know why, just cause, bro.
7: Shame none of you said Jonas Brothers. Who? Did you not have a podcast?
6: Hang on. There's a funny donor, Jonas. There's Nick. There's Joe. And is it Ken or something?
7: Kevin.
4: God, there really is always the other brother, isn't
6: there? Kevin.
4: It's like the Hemsworths. There's just
3: He's a Kevin, is he?
4: No, he's a Luke. He's a Luke.
5: Yeah, but he is a Kevin.
6: I reckon.
4: But Luke's quite talented, isn't he?
6: I thought in Westworld he was absolutely wonderful. Mm. I was going to say, his star might be reaching the point of coming up to Liam's.
4: Do you think?
3: Yeah.
6: I just think he's still working.
4: And what's Liam done post-Hunger Games?
6: You know what
4: I'm interested because I haven't kept up with his career.
6: I don't know. He had that stuff with Miley, but that wasn't a paid gig. but it did very
5: he
6: much
5: did
6: keep
5: get
6: him
5: fired
6: relevant.
5: From that.
6: Did you know? Am I the only one that didn't know this? You know the Flowers film clip? You know the house that she shot it in. This is alleged, I got told, a bit of gossip. Or maybe everyone knows this. Do you know she shot it in that house because it was where, apparently, she says, a lot of affairs happened?
4: What?
6: So he cheated on her with a bunch of women in that house because that was their house, allegedly. But I think she said it. I don't think I've got sources of this.
7: She allegedly said it.
6: So she was like, hey, you know this place where all this happens? Here's me looking $1 million.
4: Hold on. But was it their house? So she shot her film clip in her own house?
6: Yeah.
4: But I thought their house burnt down.
6: No, I think that was interesting. Don't know.
4: Anyway, back
7: good story,
4: to our
7: though.
6: We're on.
4: I wasn't getting my celebrity news from you today. Yeah. Sorry. I was getting it from the excitable English.
7: We're on the hot podcast. Hey Jonas.
4: We are.
7: Yeah, well, no, we're not on it.
6: They didn't want to call it.
7: We're talking about it. Oh, hey Jonas.
4: Suddenly I was like, have we made it on the Jonas Brothers podcast?
6: They didn't want to call it Hey Kevin.
7: They should have. But what do you think?
6: Is he in it? Or is it
7: I've got another question for you. What do you reckon they're talking about on there? What are the Jonas Brothers talking about?
6: Probably Travis Kelce, bro.
4: I reckon, what are the Jonas Brothers talking about? I reckon they're talking about...
6: Is it the state of the industry? Is it one of those...
4: I reckon more like life stuff, dad stuff. Relationships.
6: They're in famous relationships, aren't they?
4: Well, one separated from the girl from Game of Thrones, didn't he?
6: Oh, yes.
4: Yes.
7: Nick's married to a Bollywood star.
4: Yeah, Bianca she's Chopper. Gorgeous. Yeah. Pre-anchor.
7: Yeah. Yes, they are talking
6: anchor.
7: About.
4: And they are madly in love, those two. They're are so
6: they?
4: Cute.
6: Yeah. I haven't they caught are. Up with them.
7: Nick Jones got a new movie coming out. But I think
4: a new movie? Is he in an
7: it's one
4: what
7: where
4: movie
7: he writes a song called, and a famous person takes it and he gets angry about it.
6: Is it true it's called
7: boring.
6: Bridget Jonas Diary?
7: Weird. But you were right, they are talking about lifestyle.
6: It's not.
5: Yeah, keeping up with the Jonas. Yeah,
7: that's what I thought.
4: Keeping up with the Jonas.
6: That was my first thought. And then I was like...
4: Well, you didn't say it.
6: No, because I thought, in my head, I was like, I don't know what my reference is. What's that?
4: Keeping up with the Jones.
6: Yeah, what's that, though?
4: The expression. If you're like trying to be like your neighbor, you're keeping up with the Jones.
6: So I had that thought, and then in my head, I'm like, no, that's Meet the Falkers. And then I'm like,
5: you got to stop second guessing yourself.
6: Sorry, man.
4: That's where it trips you up in comedy.
6: It does. What about Indiana Jonas and the temple?
5: No. That's good.
6: Okay.
5: They are religious, so they would be at temple.
6: Did you hear they went into a clothing store?
5: Oh, yeah.
6: Have you heard of
4: that? Was it David Jonas?
6: Yeah, it was.
7: Do you want to come back and hear the celebrity news?
4: Does it get any more interesting?
8: That wasn't Miley Cyrus's house either from Flowers.
6: Was it not?
8: They rented it. It's a very famous house that a lot of artists and movie actors and stuff
6: nothing,
8: use.
6: No affairs.
5: Damn, I really thought that was going to be a Jonas gag.
8: No. Oh, sorry.
6: let's retract my statement. Who told me that? Oh, my barber.
4: You know, though, they often...
6: Tony.
4: They often have to check how their stocks are going on the Dow Jones.
7: There you go. Don't worry about it.
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2: Oh, hello.
3: Hello. Hello.
2: Am I supposed to see like a... Oh, there it is. Yo.
4: We're one of the many windows hiding.
2: Huh. You guys are so small. Hang on, let me try and make you big. Wait a minute.
4: If you can work that out, I've been trying for years.
3: You're the only person I think I've ever met that the low down camera shot actually still makes
4: you
3: look good.
4: You still look good.
2: I can see you here. I can see you here. Okay.
3: Who are you getting? Who have you got large?
2: Oh, I've got you're both full screen.
3: Great.
2: 100%.
3: Great.
2: I've got you.
4: We knew we could get there.
3: Robert Irwin, we've
2: and
3: cracked
2: you look
3: the
2: amazing.
3: Code.
2: Look at that. Can catch crocs, cannot work a phone.
3: Well, I don't reckon you've had a day job in your life, have you?
2: Well, apparently not. How's that? It's just like, hopefully I'm better at hosting the Logies than I am at working a Zoom call.
3: What's going to be your go hosting the Logies? Like, are you going for a Sampang roast style? Are you going for a, like, are we going to have some dance numbers? What's going to be like your overarching kind of vibe?
2: Okay, good question. You know, I've given it a lot of thought. You know, I don't think I'm not a huge... I'm not a huge roaster, you know what I mean? I don't think I can do the roast.
3: Okay.
2: I think that we're definitely going to work that in. Mm-hmm. I think we're good, but I think it's going to be kind of accidental. I think there's going to be a lot of roasting of myself too.
3: Okay.
2: But I really want to like preserve the Logie's legacy that Sampang had, which was he is just the master of that, and there's just no one else that can do it like him. So this is a new kind of fresh take. It's going to be big and theatrical and definitely musical. We've got to incorporate animals in there, a bit of Australia Zoo, Irwin style, 100%. And it's going to be, I want it to just be like this ultimate celebration of Aussie TV and also kind of to sort of celebrate 70 years of this, the next generation, the next 70 years, you know?
3: I can't concentrate on anything else other than the fact that we're talking to one of the biggest stars of our country, and yes. I'm pretty much just talking to his chin.
4: Yeah, I know.
3: The camera on you is so low, Robert, that every time you look
2: so
3: up,
2: low?
3: I'm like, God, he's
2: Wait,
3: got a
2: watch
3: good chin,
2: this.
3: Doesn't
2: watch,
3: he?
2: Hang on. Watch this. Ready? Check this out. Wait. Boom.
4: Yeah,
3: that's better.
2: Wait.
3: Oh, now I've got your eyes.
2: Look at that.
4: There we go. Have you
2: right
4: just made Robert Irwin sit
2: that.
4: On the floor?
2: Like, you're dealing with a professional. Boom.
3: Are you sitting on the floor now?
2: Maybe.
4: What a power play from Big Horn.
2: Robert, it's all good.
4: I do want to know, you're going to be the youngest person ever to host the Logies, but you're also nominated for gold, which means you will be the one presenting potentially the gold to yourself, or potentially have you prepared for the moment that maybe you're presenting the gold to someone else?
2: I very much hope that I am presenting the gold to Julia Morris. That's the plan. I am campaigning very hard for a Julia Morris win. I think, you know, she's been nominated 5 times. I think it's about time she takes the gold. I'm very honored to be nominated. It just feels incredibly surreal. But for me, it's not about me being nominated. It's the fact that a wildlife conservationist is nominated and that a wildlife conservationist is hosting the Logies. I think that's really, really something. You know, I've dedicated my life to a mission, a purpose, and the fact that that is recognized means everything. So I'm very grateful for that. But yes, I think it's Julia's year. I think it has to be Julia Morris's year. I really hope so. So anyone who's going and voting, go vote for Julia, please.
4: Well, will you put your money where your mouth is? Because you will be the one opening the envelope and reading out the name. And so if you open that envelope and it says your name, will you read out? Because you can say whatever you want. They're not going to stop you. If it says your name, will you read out Julia Morris? You could actually do it for anyone. You could just read
2: That's
4: out.
2: That's actually,
4: Julia.
2: I mean, it could be. Sorry, Poe. Sorry, everyone else. It's just going to be. Oh my gosh, you know what, Tommy? I did not even think about that. I have the power. Yes. I can just say Julia Morris.
4: Don't even open
2: this
4: the envelope.
2: Is great.
4: Just throw the envelope.
2: I won't even open it. I'll just ditch it. I mean, I was actually just watching this really funny video of Julia. I think it was the 2015 Logies, who I think she didn't announce any of the nominees. She just went straight to the winner. So I might just do that.
3: Do you know, I mean, I'm sure you get asked, well, you would get asked by everybody all the time about how you think your dad would feel about what you do. But I did when I was watching you on Dancing with the Stars, keep thinking, because I've got a 19-year-old boy, and I keep thinking, like, you never know what they're going to do with their life. Do you think he would just be laughing so hard thinking about you on Dancing with the Stars?
2: Oh, I think half the things I've done, I tell you what, I've got a good group of people around me to really humble me. Like when I like go and do like the Bonds commercial or Dancing with the Stars or this stuff, I come back to my family and friends just being like, oh, have a go with this guy, righto. You know, so I think it would have been no different. I think in everything I do, I echo his message and his sense of passion and love for life and enthusiasm in everything he did. You know, I feel like my work as well, I wear a lot of different hats, but I'm a conservationist. I'm a zookeeper. Like, that's my thing. I'm not a dancer. I'll give it a go for conservation. I'm not an underwear model. I'll give it a go. I'm not a Logie's host, but apparently I am now.
3: Did your dad ever do any shoots in like underwear with like animals draped around him?
2: No. There's no way he would have done that in a million years. But I'm kind of like, okay, if I can reach as many different people and as many different audiences and bring them in on this kind of journey and hopefully teach them a little something along the way, then I've done my job.
4: So I'm a celeb has been picked up by a rival network. The hosts have not been announced. Is it contractually possible for you and Julia to host it, or is that something you're forbidden to do by the bosses? I don't know.
2: I think it's this interesting time where it's like a big transition, and I think it was a moment for Julia and I to really look back and go, whoa, this was an incredible 12 season. You know, I got to be part of it for 3 seasons. Julia did it 12. And, you know, when you're doing it year after year and you sort of finish one season, you start prepping for the next. There's no time to really think. It gave us a chance to kind of look back and go, wow, this was something really amazing. I don't know what the future holds for I'm a Celeb. I mean, I know as much as everyone else does. I think we're all just sort of looking at it and figuring it out and see what happens. You know, one thing I was very proud of, though, is when I came on board, I did say to them, I want to celebrate the African wildlife. You can't eat the African wildlife anymore. You can't eat native animals, and I'll come on board. Credit to everyone behind the scenes. They were like, yep, we're on board. Let's put a conservation spin on it. As long as the show has that conservation spin and they continue that into the future, I will support the show 100% no matter what.
3: Would you keep hosting it if they get you to?
2: What's that, sorry?
3: Would you want to keep hosting it?
2: Ooh.
3: the non-answer you just gave us. I'm just waiting for you to finish so we can ask you the question again.
2: Oh, no, okay. Yeah, right. I honestly have literally no idea what the future holds. I know as much as you do. I will see. But at this point, you know, I've always been a fan of the show. I got to be part of the show, and I'll continue to support it 100%. But in what form that takes, I don't know.
3: Rob, can you stick around? Because obviously we've covered all the Logie stuff, but I'm dying to talk to you about your girlfriend.
2: Oh, look at you guys go.
3: More up next with Rob Irwin.
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5: Around Australia, if you drive home, it's Carrie Bickmore and Tommy Little, and we still got Rob Irwin with us.
3: I just saw, and I couldn't believe it, that you still actually live in Australia Zoo. Is that true?
2: Yeah, that's true. I live there. I work there. And, you know, I've been traveling a lot this year. It's been crazy. But I'm going to be home for the rest of the year, which is going to be great. You know, I'm in one place at home. You know, it doesn't matter what I'm doing. That's where my heart beats from. And I consider that very much my day job. I mean, that's who I am. That's what I do. And, you know, I'm also kind of interesting. We're talking about this whole Logies thing. I go up on a crocodile research expedition to Cape York in about a week. I'm up there for the whole month of August. And so I'll be, you know, up to my neck in mangrove mud. I go down to host the Logies for like the day, and then I fly back up there again. Then I'm back at Australia Zoo. So it's like, you know, it's this weird contrast of living in a zoo and then hosting the Logies. It's like real strange, but it's awesome. You know, that's what life's about. Give it everything.
3: Is your girlfriend Ash going to come to the Logies with you?
2: Oh, you know, look at you guys go. Getting right in there. It's funny. It's one of these things where like, for me, anything in my personal kind of life, I keep it really personal, you know. For me, I'm like, I am a very, what I do is very exciting. What I stand for, my message is very exciting. But me personally, I'm pretty like vanilla. I'm pretty like chill. I keep it all personal. I keep it all to myself. And I'm pretty
3: boring, honestly.
2: You're allowed
3: to do that.
2: Honestly, so,
3: no, it's none of our business.
2: It's kind of like, it's a nice thing. There are certain parts of my family, my friends, that kind of intimate part of life that it's nice to kind of keep that just for you. Because in my work, that is very much open. You know what I mean? And I'm like open about that. When it comes to personal stuff, you know, there's a time and place to just keep it for you.
3: I think also because your family itself has been so public, it must be nice just to have a window where you're like, not everything's for public consumption.
2: Yeah, 100%. You know, like I'm a pretty open book when it comes to a lot of things. And I have found there's this balance that you certainly need to strike, you know, of what is open and what's just for you. And, you know, there are certain things where I've definitely embraced more openness, particularly with personal sides of my life, like grief and whatnot, that I haven't really ever talked about properly. That I think, weirdly enough, Dancing with the Stars was this weird kind of like opening of that door where I sort of started sharing a lot of that publicly. And there, I also do find there are parts to my life, particularly the harder parts, that I'm trying to embrace a little more and be a little more open about it, through the lens of trying to help other people through that kind of thing. So that's been really powerful. But, you know, it's funny, like I'm still just like a 22-year-old kid sort of trying to navigate it all as well and figure out my own place. And hopefully some of the tools that my family have kind of instilled in me, I want to try and kind of help other young people to sort of, you know, get through the trials and tribulations of life too.
4: I have seen not even just one. I've seen a bunch now of like sketch comedy people online who will do sketches that all roughly go the same, which is there'll be like three or four blokes sitting around in a living room and they'll be bringing out various celebrities' names and they'll be going, he's a dickhead, he's this. And then someone will go, Robert Irwin. And they'll all turn and go, don't you dare say a bad word about Robert Irwin. And I wonder, does that enter your world? Like, are you familiar with just how much you're loved in this country?
2: Oh, well, thanks, mate. I appreciate that very much. I tell you, I'm kind of just running my own race. I have a real cause behind everything. And my dad had this interesting saying, which was, I don't really care if people remember me, but I do care that they remember my message. And I work very hard toward that. And if I can inspire people along the way, if I can be open, be honest, be someone who's very positive, but also willing to say that sometimes being positive and being happy, and sometimes it's a choice, sometimes it's an actual effort. You know, sometimes you got to work at it. You got to work bloody hard at it. And I want to try and kind of be that sort of role model for people. And, you know, if people want to come along on that journey with me, just the other day, this person came up to me and goes, I became a veterinarian because of your dad. And then watching you and your family on your show at the zoo. And I went, whoa, like when I hear that, I go, that's my job done, you know? So I do feel that and I appreciate that because I'm an environmental advocate and I'm trying to just lead with positivity and with kindness and trying to pump out as much kindness as I can in the world and trying to break the chain of negativity, you know? Negativity is transactional.
3: You do a beautiful job with that. I mean, obviously people mention your dad.
2: Thank you.
3: For all the right reasons, and so they should. But I often think about your mum, how much of who you are. I mean, she had bloody huge shoes to fill in front of the entire nation, raise you guys, you know, be a protective mama bear. She was there with you all the time at everything, you know, which I guess she had to because everyone was like vultures. How much do you owe who you are to your mum?
2: I owe everything to mum. And I think all of the lessons that I've learned and everything that I get to do in life, I really owe to the most important and powerful figure in my life, which is my mom. I think what I admire so much about her is she shows what bravery really is. She always tells me, and she's always used to say this when I was growing up, she go, to be brave and to be courageous, it's not about being fearless. We will always be afraid at some point. Life is terrifying sometimes. She said, it's not about being afraid. It's about how you respond to fear. That's what makes you courageous. So I describe her as brave, as courageous, and as someone who is vulnerable, who can ask for help and who can unify people. She is just such a pillar of strength. And it was really her and my sister, these two incredibly strong women in my life that have shaped who I am. And I owe everything to them. Mm. And what an honor it is, you know, that I get to continue what her and my dad started. I mean, they were just this ultimate team together. They created and pioneered this absolute empire of positivity and of conservation and real positive change for the world. And yeah, it is the honor of my lifetime to keep that going. I admire the heck out of her, honestly.
4: Well, we're very excited to catch the TV Week Logie Awards. It's Sunday, August 16 on Channel 7. It'll be hosted by the great man, and he might win gold or he might throw it over to Julia Morris if he gets his wish. Robert Irwin, thank you so much, and we can't wait.
2: Thank you.
0: Deja vu? No, just some best bits from the other afternoon.
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0: The best bits. This
2: is Carrie and Tommy.

0: exciting because yes. has the pen in
1: I have
0: hand.
1: The pen because I have issues with how you do it.
0: You do.
1: I don't think you, I think you press too hard. Your penmanship is too hard and I think it makes it harder to understand.
0: I think I do, I do certainly press harder than I usually would if I was just writing for my own sake. I think it's to try and make it sound more.
1: It doesn't help.
0: Okay.
1: Let's try.
0: Hi, Chantel.
2: Hi.
0: Carrie's going to be drawing the numbers today. Are you going to go with three numbers, Carrie?
1: Three numbers. I'm going to give you just an example of how I do it. I'm going to give you a number and you tell me what the number is, Chantel.
2: Okay.
1: Okay.
0: So this is a practice.
1: Practice.
0: What was that? You reckon?
2: Oh, that is so hard. Oh, my God.
0: That sounded like, and I can't see it, it sounded like a six to me.
1: It was an eight. Do I need to press a bit harder?
2: I would have been a six, too. I actually would have been a six,
1: okay.
2: too.
1: All right. Let's go for our three numbers, Chantelle. Are you ready?
2: Yeah.
1: Okay.
0: Ooh. Chantelle, I reckon that's down
2: oh my
0: the easier
2: God.
0: End.
1: What I'll give it to you one more time, Chantelle. Ready?
2: Okay. Is it 116?
0: Oh.
1: So close, Chantelle.
2: Oh,
1: Annette.
2: My God.
1: Annette, it's close to 116. Are you ready to play?
2: Yeah.
1: Okay.
0: Better win push-up.
2: 110.
0: Oh, I think I know and I
1: Sarah,
0: can't see it.
1: Sarah, you ready to play? Yes. It's not 116, it's not 110, but it's very close.
2: Okie doke.
1: Okay.
2: One, 115.
1: Oh.
0: Sarah, have another.
1: One more go, ready? Very yes. close.
0: Just do the last number.
1: Okay, I'll just do the last number.
2: Nine.
0: Oh, it was eight, wasn't it?
1: It was eight.
0: It
1: 118.
0: I could hear it.
1: Jackpot's on Monday. Yep.
3: This is Carrie and Tommy.
4: Carrie Bickmore and Tommy Little.
5: Around the country for your drive home this Arvo, it's Carrie Bickmore and Tommy Little.
0: And just so you know, Carrie does not have a parasol.
5: Thank God.
1: I do not have a parasol, but I do have an idea.
3: Carrie and Tommy's genius
0: so excited. This is my favourite.
1: So it's not crazy, just so we start, because normally your ideas are like bonkers.
0: So right? good.
1: Bonkers.
0: So good.
1: My
0: was that your Dizzy Rascal?
1: Bonkers.
0: One
1: such
0: more
1: a
0: time.
1: Good song. Bonkers.
0: Do you want to see if you can hit it? If
1: yep,
0: we play the song.
1: I absolutely can.
0: Okay.
6: Bonkers.
0: That doesn't help.
1: Come back. Oh, no, from
0: you
1: the beginning.
0: It. Yeah.
1: I think it's 16. Go from the beginning.
0: It's 16 what?
1: In a minute. I think
0: what,
1: I taught
0: what
1: myself
0: was the 16?
1: I think it's 16.

0: this bit.
1: Here we go. Get ready, Carrie. Get ready. Are you going to hit it?
0: I will
1: hit
0: it.
1: Here we go.
2: I wake up every day is a daydream. Everything in my life ain't what it seems. I wake up just to go back to sleep.
0: It's real shallow, but I'm 16, in too deep.
2: All I care about is sex and violence. A heavy bass line is my kind of silence. Everybody says that I gotta get a grip, but I let sanity give me the slip. Some people think I'm bonkers, but I just think I'm free.
0: 16.
1: 16 what?
0: Wait, see, I think the
2: for thrills.
0: I think,
2: but I get my

0: Ja.
1: Bonkers.
2: Yeah.
3: It wasn't 16, no. 8, maybe.
4: I was still like 16 more.
0: What were we talking about?
3: Anyway. I've done it with my kids. We do that way too often in the car.
0: It's a tune. It's an absolute tune.
3: No, I've got an idea.
0: Mm-hmm.
5: Carrie and Tommy's genius.
3: Or do you want to do this up next? Have we run out of time?
2: No, you got time.
3: Okay, so.
0: Play bonkers again.
3: It's such a tune. Mm-hmm. I don't understand why mouth guards mm-hmm. have to be put in hot boiling water. As in, I get why they do mm-hmm. currently. Why don't they make mouth guards that don't need to be put in boiling water? Because I spend most Sunday mornings at Chemist Warehouse just before it's opening at 9 trying to get a new mouth guard.
0: Have you got an exclusive deal where you get in before the
3: match? No, I'm there waiting, going, come on, open up.
0: Queuing up to get in.
2: Gary's back.
6: What's that banging on the window?
3: Because usually,
0: bonkers.
3: Usually, the footy game that I need to take the girls to starts between 9 and 10 and it doesn't open until 9.
0: Sorry.
3: I'm waiting there. And because my kids lose their mouth guards every week, I have to get a new mouth guard every bloody week, mm-hmm. right? And then I go there and I get it, but then I realise you have to put the mouth guard in boiling water. Yeah. Mm-hmm. And who's got boiling water with them? So I get to the ground and I'm usually either trying to find a cafeteria or going to a mm-hmm. canteen and they can't wear them.
0: But so what's your alternative? Because it's to mould at TT.
3: I get it, but make it...
0: Yes, I mean...
3: Make it a mouth guard... That naturally, when it comes into contact with your saliva or something.
0: But then how does it go firm? So, sorry, I'm on board, but then how does it stop?
3: You put it in your
0: moldy?
3: Mouth?
0: Yep.
3: No, maybe before you put it in your mouth, you do a bit of... Moisture happening in your mouth, or just even just water of some sort, right?
0: Yeah.
3: And then you put
0: hot
3: it in your mouth. No, not hot water.
0: Sorry,
3: that's
0: no.
3: the point.
0: Yeah, okay.
3: Just a normal bottle of water, and maybe it mm-hmm. just needs to be normal water. But, yes. And then you put it in your mouth, mold it, then take it out, wave it around a bit, the cold air, snap it mm-hmm. cold, and then you've got it.
0: Yeah, I think you're describing the hot water thing.
3: Yes, but then you need hot water. Mm.
0: Yes, I know, but I think you're doing that because
3: why don't they make it without that? They should have a different.
0: Because then, so say if it was just your spit, right?
3: Yes.
0: Then it molds. But then it won't go hard because your spit will make it soft again.
2: Maybe the spit needs to be the thing that makes it hard.
3: But then how do you mold it?
0: Yeah, how do you mold it? Because then it will just get
2: harder. No, it's soft when it's outside of your mouth.
3: And then it goes hard.
0: Mm. So here's another question. Do they really need to be molded?
3: Like, yes, they do, because I thought I can get away with it not molded.
0: I would have thought that.
3: And Addie couldn't even get it. So she had the small one. She couldn't even get it to fit in her teeth, like her mouth into the little space.
0: Right.
3: Yes, because it was like too narrow or too something.
0: Have you thought about just wearing like a face, like a fencing
3: a face
0: mask
3: guard.
0: Instead?
3: I just don't understand. Science must have come up with something else. Because you know what is the greatest scientific, I think?
0: The bionic ear?
3: No. You know those hand warmers that you just like scrunch and then suddenly they become warm?
0: Yeah.
3: Oh, my God.
0: They're
3: the same as the ice
0: they're
3: ones.
0: They're the same things as the, you know, the neon glow sticks that you snap. And
3: is that the same thing?
0: Well, I mean, it's the same thing of breaking something and then something.
3: Oh, something
0: then
3: else
0: magic happens.
3: Oh, they science. Mean,
0: science. Yeah. Oh, God.
3: Bonkers.
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0: but it's too quick to decipher. So it's
1: disco drive-by, disco drive-by love.
2: Because I put you in charge of selecting who was going to drive the car around the block today. Who'd
3: Terry.
2: Terry. How do you know Terry?
3: Yeah. Terry and I go way back to the clubbing days.
4: Terry Crews? Mm.
3: No, he was the guy on the door.
2: Yeah. Was he?
3: Mm.
2: So how did you get to know him?
3: Oh, because I was there every Friday, Saturday night. Okay, mates.
2: Producer Sammy's really disappointed because you missed the driving joke he made.
3: Sure, but he's not on air, I am. So I ignored it and kept speaking.
2: Yeah.
4: That's bullying.
2: What's he driving?
3: It's not bullying.
2: That's not bullying.
3: That's you just not doing your
2: this
3: job.
2: This will be bullying.
3: Yeah.
2: What's Terry driving?
3: Toyota Corolla.
2: Oh, here he comes now.
3: Oh,
2: Terry.
3: That was two
5: places to be.
3: Terry, I didn't realize he was going to speed so much.
2: He's a bouncer in a Toyota Corolla.
3: Yes.
2: You wouldn't think he'd drive him that fast.
5: Boy.
2: I know. Can he cruise back a bit slower, you reckon? What is it? Oh, it's
5: this probably would have played when Terry's
3: going to save me.
2: Isn't it like an English group? Who even knows? Have one more spin past. Is it
3: no.
2: What, is it Culture Club? No.
3: What is it?
2: M People?
5: Toka's Miracle.
2: I need a miracle.
5: By Fragma.
2: I need a miracle. It's the miracle. What I need to get. Jeez. Terry, okay. Tez has come back. Oh, I know what this is.
4: Whoa.
3: Is it Din Lin Lin Lin
5: The original version.
3: Swamp Thing.
5: No.
3: Okay.
5: The original version would have played back in the day with Terry too, I reckon.
2: Go a bit slower.
3: Oh. When you call my name, it's like a little. I know the original, but I don't know who's.
4: Josh Farwas.
5: That's the one.
3: Sammy, you're not part of the show.
4: I thought we weren't playing that song anymore.
3: Because it's AI.
5: No, we still love it. Spotify won't touch it, but we love it.
3: I like it. Also,
2: no one's telling Terry what he can and can't.
3: Also, let's be honest, what makes it amazing is Madonna.
5: And she's not in it.
3: Behind every AI man, there's a good woman, talented woman.
2: I've always said that. Oh, here comes Tez.
3: Oh.
2: Tommy. That is the Prodigy Firestarter. Oh, Breathe.
3: These are all songs from back in the day with Terry. It is very Terry. I didn't know he still listened to them. To Terry.
2: Keith Flint.
3: Oh, who's had a crash.
2: They now tour with just the two of them.
3: Do they?
2: Yes.
3: I didn't know they still...
2: There's one guy who makes all the music, and then there was Keith Flint, and then the other dude.
3: How did Keith Flint die?
2: Oh, don't know, but very young. I reckon he was 60-odd when he died.
3: Oh.
2: Yeah.
3: When you say very young.
2: 60 is very young.
3: I was not expecting 60 to come out. That is very young.
2: But also, it wasn't that long ago. It was 5 years ago or something. Is that right?
4: 2019.
2: That's not too bad. 60
3: is not very young. 49 is very young. 60 is young.
2: Okay.
4: Here comes Terry again.
3: Oh, he's Terry back again.
4: Yeah.
2: Was Terry playing anything then?
4: Yeah, I don't know.
2: What about slower?
3: Down on. It is what. Mariah Carey. One Fine Day.
2: Give it to it. And I know you're shining
3: down on me from heaven. That was a tribute to.
2: Yeah, Keith Flint.
3: Flint.
5: Tough to get his name wrong in the tribute.
2: It's easy to remember because he's a fire starter.
3: Well done.
2: Yes.
3: Yeah.
2: Thank you. What a fitting end to the ball game. Let's just give Carrie the win.
4: All right, go.
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12: Your four-day forecast. Firstly, for Monday, cloudy. Slight chance of a shower, most likely throughout the afternoon. Northerly winds up to 35 k's an hour. Tuesday, cloudy, cold with showers and 12. For Wednesday, 11, cloudy with showers. Thursday, 11, cloudy with a shower or two. For Monday, Hamilton heading for a top of 14 degrees. Portland and the coast expecting 15.
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12: And right now it's 9 degrees.
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14: Ahoy to my id, Hamish.
15: Are we parts of the brain? The ego, the id, the super ego, super id.
14: That's it.
15: Is that us?
14: Yes.
15: Oh, mate, there we go. Parts of the psyche, is it Freud?
14: It's the three parts of the personality according to Freudian psychology. You're right. Id, you'd be my ego, Jack. And I'd be super ego. Id is impulses and desires. So I reckon that matches up quite nicely.
15: You were Id. Oh, yeah.
16: He used to be
14: with the Wizard of Id over there.
16: Yeah, the Wizard of Id. And I always thought he was the Wizard of ID until much, much too late into my adulthood.
14: I'm 4.
15: Can you get me into a club? There's only one man that could make a fake ID for a 4-year-old. The Wizard of ID.
14: So Id is... I want it now. Mm. That's that part of your brain.
15: Yep. Working on curbing that. Yes.
14: The ego, the practical decision maker. How can I get what I want in a realistic way?
16: Yep.
14: That's you, Jacko. According to this order. Super ego, your internal sense of right and wrong.
16: What is the right thing to do? They all match very well.
15: They do match very well. Maybe, I mean, actually kind of like freakishly well.
16: Mm. Yes.
15: Are we maybe all, that's why the show works. all perfectly represent the three parts of the psyche.
14: Also, ahoy to Clancy, who went to hamishnandy.com. Anyone can head there and just upload an audio message of what they've been up to. Yeah, and you've got a chance to be on the show.
17: Ahoy, Hamish, Andy, and number six. I'm coming to you with a public service announcement, if you will, in particular for those GIS enthusiasts.
15: Oh, good.
17: My partner is not a GIS enthusiast. In fact, he is the polar opposite of fast and loose when it comes to his toilet habits. He likes to take, I would say, a good 10 to 20 minutes when doing a number two. Yep. Recently, we were in Adelaide for a wedding and we're on a bit of a pub crawl. We didn't have much time, so he decided to attempt his first GIS. He did it.
15: Right.
17: However, he did feel a little bit of discomfort at the time.
15: It will happen.
17: Fast forward now, a week on, and he's currently in surgery to have a perianal abscess drained. Saying that it was caused by the GIS. However, I don't think it's a coincidence that he only felt the pain after his first GIS. So I just wanted to let everybody know out there, all of those GIS enthusiasts or the potential GIS enthusiasts, just be sure that you're GISing safely.
16: Great message. Well,
15: okay, there's a lot to unpack there, and not just in the sense of pus and, you know,
16: drainage, yeah,
15: and an infection from a bum. First of all, you know, of course, we all love to spend 20 minutes on the toilet. This, I'm not doing Gone in 60 Seconds at home.
16: No.
15: This is when, if and when needs be, you have to evacuate your bowels in under 60 seconds to confuse passers-by to think you couldn't have possibly pooed that fast.
16: Yep,
15: you must have done a wee. Yep. Therefore, even just going into the bathroom after, you'd be like, well, it wasn't that guy because he was barely in here.
16: Yeah.
15: So that's really the point of a GIS. Now, of course, that's why I made the instructional tapes, and it's a 12, I think it's 12 cassettes in the set. You can't just go, oh, I'm going to have a crack at that and just blow it out as hard as you can, because that's what happens. We've seen someone now, a man, get injured because he tried to do a professional level
16: thing.
15: Which
16: is good to hear about the losses. You know, you always hear about the wins, like gambling.
15: Yeah. And it's like social media.
16: Yeah.
15: It's like people are only putting up the fastest poos they did. What about the ones that blew? What about the ones that blew their rings apart? You know, no one shows you that side of their life, but of course it's happening, and so it's good to see it. Celebrity beekeeping seems to be booming. I think we mentioned last time.
16: Did you mention this last time?
15: Yeah, Ryan Maloney,
16: yeah.
15: Toadie. Mm-hmm. Barnsey? Did I tell you about Barnsey?
16: Yeah,
15: guess who else is in? Buddy Franklin.
16: Yeah, really?
15: Buddy's in.
16: I think that was in the last update as well.
15: No, I don't think Buddy's fresh. And guess
16: Buddy's
15: who else is in?
16: No, I'm pretty sure Buddy was in the last update.
15: Nicole Richie. Nicole Richie just joined the beekeeping world.
16: Yeah, okay.
15: That's a new one. So far,
16: one bit of information is new.
15: Just saying, Nicole Richie, nice to have someone's not bee, like I think Blake, you know, Hames Hives, Blake's Bees, Barnsley's Bees, like anyone with a bee in their name, it just seems very tempting.
16: Yes.
15: Nicole Richie, you believe her because it's not an immediate brand.
16: Yeah,
15: it's not immediately catchy.
16: Yep. Are they all selling honey or some of them just keeping bees privately?
15: No, these are all commercial operations, I believe. There's two big announcements for Hames Hives.
16: Plus the huge announcement?
15: Oh, sorry, one of them's, I'm obviously categorizing a huge announcement as it's big.
16: Okay.
15: Do you want the biggest? Or the biggest announcement, or do you want the second biggest?
16: Well,
15: or
16: how
15: you
16: want them? Have we heard 75% of it before, and what have your previous announcements, like just this new one we just had, or?
15: No.
16: Okay.
14: Build up to it.
16: Give us the not as big one and finish with the huge. Give us the big and we'll finish with the huge.
15: Okay. Got a legitimate email that came to my side of the fence. I can only imagine how many have been coming to your side of the fence that you have not passed on.
16: Oh, I would pass them on, but there's a very small flow.
15: I just know someone, the same amount
16: of honey that you're creating. That's about the flow speed.
15: I actually had a suggestion from someone, which I don't mind, for when we do later on in the year, the price is correct.
16: Mm.
15: Someone said, would it be possible to do a VIB section?
16: Mm.
15: For people that are subscribed to Hames Hive. So maybe I could have five seats that I could.
16: No. Remember, we're mixing streams. We've talked about this. Don't mix the stream.
15: What if I paid as a sponsor?
16: Yeah, maybe.
14: Yeah, you can.
15: Yeah, Andy immediately has got $1 million.
16: Well, I mean, we need us.
15: You do need some sponsorship. So we'll see if Hames Hive could afford to sponsor one or two seats in the audience and then give that to a Hive member.
16: Okay.
15: Okay, I'm sensing some reluctance there, but that's nothing new on the beekeeping front. Got contacted by someone who said, please don't use my name.
16: Okay.
15: But I am a category manager / purchasing manager Australia-wide for Woolworths, watching Hames Hives closely. Mm. Sorry, Coles.
16: Coles. So you don't even know.
18: It's from Coles or Woolworths?
15: It's from Coles.
18: You can only imagine the Lucas going outside yell Coles.
15: It doesn't matter. Well, I'm not using their name. So you can only imagine that as soon as as soon as someone else hears this, they'll be like.
16: Of course they're using you and this show as an opportunity to get a mention on the show.
15: Well, it backfired because I mentioned the competitor. And that's just, you want to do business with us?
16: Yeah.
15: That's how we roll.
16: Yeah, okay, cool.
15: Once the honey starts flowing, just interesting to know that already shelf space is being made for the honey.
16: Well, what have they said?
15: She said we're watching very closely.
16: Is that one of the big announcements?
15: That is a big announcement. Okay. Jack, that's a potential Australia-wide deal.
16: Yeah, but it hasn't promised anything.
18: Yeah.
15: I think watching closely is a great first step.
16: Okay. I mean, do you know how much you have to do to service like supermarkets, like obviously with Timmy's and Jenny's,
15: you are not in the mood for the biggest announcement. You know what? I'm not even going to tell you the biggest announcement because you're not in the mood.
16: Give us a clue.
15: You're not in the mood.
16: I'm sorry. Can we have it?
15: No,
16: it's
15: marketing based and you don't care and we're ending the show. I will tell the Hames Hives community who we have on a mailing list in their own time.
16: Yep.
15: And you will be left out of this exciting announcement.
16: Come on. What do we need to do to try and get it out of you? What do you need?
15: We're out of time. We're out of time for the episode.
16: We've hit the top.
15: Ding.
16: Ding, ding, ding. You don't have a huge announcement.
15: I do have a huge announcement. I can't really say it.
16: Though. It doesn't have one, Jack.
15: I can't. I don't want to give my competitors a jump on this.
16: Nicole Richie.
15: Game changer.
16: Got Buddy Franklin.
15: I don't want Buddy. I don't want Barnsley knowing about this because I'm going to catch him flat footed. But we'll come back to this app. You'll see the thing when we launch the honey.
16: Oh, that's easy to retrofit, though.
15: You'll see the thing when we launch the honey and you'll go, that's pretty brilliant, Hames. Is that the thing you were talking about back in July?
16: Give us the initials of what you're talking about now. Brett, have a think of an idea and then go, that's what I was talking about, because I'm not convinced you have an idea.
15: This is, I can't actually think of a better two words for this. But it is BS. It's not BS, but it is
16: BS.
15: The first word is B. The second word is S. We'll come back to it and you'll go, brilliant. Was that what you were talking about?
16: I'm sorry we get you in the wrong mood.
15: Well, it's not. I'm always excited about the honey. I'm just so sad to see that you guys continue to resist this potentially million-dollar idea. I got to get me one of those bells.
18: Ahoy to me, brushes. Hamish.
15: Thank you very much. I hope Jack's probably the oil and you might be the blades and we're parts of a beard trimmer.
18: Oh, okay. No. Ahoy to me, rods. Jack.
16: Okay. I was thinking when you said brushes, maybe a drum. We're parts of what you could drum with.
18: You've got it. We are the alternative to sticks when it comes to regular drumsticks. Brushes,
15: rubber,
18: rods.
15: Chicken, banana.
18: I was mallets.
16: What's a rod?
18: A rod's the canes. You know, like, it's basically brushes. Know. You don't know. Oh, okay. Basically, the brush.
15: Isn't a stick a rod?
18: Well, it's
15: from the rod genus.
18: It looks like four chopsticks tied together.
16: Oh, I have seen that.
18: Yeah, and it's basically a step up from brushes. Brushes are soft.
15: Yep.
18: You hit the rods, and then
15: you graduate to sticks.
18: Yes.
15: And then you go to titanium blocks.
18: Wouldn't recommend it.
15: But for the hardest sound.
18: For the safety of your drum skin, wouldn't recommend it.
15: In the hands of a professional, they can be used.
18: Ahoy also to Paul, who went to hamishandandy.com, used the very easy-to-use system. Tell us what he's been up to.
19: Ahoy, H&A and the little boy. This is Paul podcasting in from the Sunshine Coast. Just wondering what's happening with Andy and whether he's going to be getting a divorce before he marries Beck. Just to cast your minds back to 2009 on the tall ship adventure across the Bass Strait to Van Diemen's Land. Hamish ordered Andy to marry a rap bride, Stacey. Just wondering what's the go here, whether this is still going on, what needs to happen before he marries Beck. Anyway, catch you, boys.
18: Yeah, okay. That's
15: a deep
18: dive.
15: It hasn't been annulled.
18: There was just to bring people up to speed, we did do a tall ship adventure from the mainland Australia to Tasmania, an island off Australia. You were the leader, admiral on the ship. I don't know what you got. You
20: I'm an admiral.
18: And you ordered me, because everyone had to follow your orders, to marry a rat.
20: In his natural waters.
18: I would imagine the rat's dead.
16: Yeah, rat.
20: What a pig.
16: Life expectancy out of life. Three to 4 years maximum.
18: So
20: probably died a bit earlier of a broken heart, because you were a terrible husband. You ignored her at the wedding and you ignored her subsequently. And I hear you barely consummated it.
16: I kissed the bride. Or
20: barely consummated. Carly, I said barely.
16: I think there
20: were issues. I think I remember you coming out of the room.
16: You don't remember this.
20: And you said, it's not going to happen. I said, I won't ask questions, but that's a shame.
18: So, 3 to 4 years. What happened? You don't just do a null. If your partner does die.
20: Oh, my God.
16: No, then you're a widow, so then you can remarry, I think, without any paperwork.
18: Is there paperwork involved at the end of that? You don't annul the marriage? Or
20: I think when you're dealing with the legalities of an interspecial wedding,
18: yeah, it's great.
20: Probably the first thing the lawyer would say is, just to put your mind at ease, first of all, there's no international waters between the mainland and Tasmania. And then second of all, you didn't marry that rat.
18: Yeah.
20: The Hasra died 20 years ago, and we haven't heard from her launch any counterclaims. Because once you started building that house, the rat would come out and go,
16: try and take part.
20: renowned foragers and gold diggers. Rats.
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1: Ahoy to me, Rockafor. Hamish.
2: Oh, we are smelly cheeses.
1: We are.
2: We
1: are smelly cheeses.
2: Who's Jack?
1: Cabrales, is that how I say it? Cabrales? It's a Spanish one. And then I was a Gorgonzola. Yeah. Smelly cheese an official category?
3: Or well, here's the distinction. Blue cheese aged in natural caves.
2: Okay.
4: Really?
1: Yeah.
2: Yeah.
1: So
2: that gives it a waft.
1: That gives, yeah, so natural limestone for the Roquefort. For yours, the Cabrales, often sheep's milk as well as the other point they make, because that gives it the extra stinkiness.
2: Extra tang.
1: But your caves are in northern Spain, Jacko, and I was the world's oldest blues cheese, the Gorgonzola, northern Italy. Your...
2: Francais.
4: It seems so unsafe. Like
1: Northern Italy. Yeah, sorry. Hey, you're obviously family.
2: I was French.
1: Oh, sorry, I was going to say your family would have...
2: Oh, sorry, that's why I didn't understand what you're saying, because I'm one of Sicilian. From the south.
1: Okay.
2: So we would have, of course, been at war back in the Great Italian Cheese Wars.
1: Mm.
2: We would have been mortal enemies.
1: What
2: the Gorgonzola clan.
1: What cheese would you have been running in it? What's a cheese specific to Sicily, since you're so
2: cheese specific to Sicily? We are we like milk. We just don't let it turn into cheese. We're milk fans. we're greedy pigs. We'd sometimes do a cream, but we'd never let it get the cheese state. Too hot.
1: Ahoy also to Ellie, who went to hamishnandy.com to let us know what she's been up to.
5: Hello, boys. Ellie here. I would like to use this message to give a shout out to my high school music teacher, Mr. Drew, because before every music class, he would read us one power move from the Hamish and Andy Power Moves book. Now, a few years on from high school, I can't say I've retained too much music theory knowledge, but I carry the art of the power move into every interaction in my life. So I want to say thank you, Mr. Drew, for giving me the greatest gift an educator can give. And I also want to say that I hope that I live to see the day when power moves are taught throughout all schools in Australia. Thank you.
2: What a voice of the future.
1: Wasn't it great? What it sound like a presentation woman. Assembly as well.
2: I mean, and full marks, full colours for her. And also to the, I mean, you know, what a teacher.
1: Yeah.
2: Doing the world's most important job, teaching the world's most important stuff. Mm. Win-win.
1: I think there are some power moves books still available at hamishnandy.com.
2: Yes, if you are a budding Mr. Drew, you too would like to have that level of respect from your students.
1: Run, don't walk. Madman edition, I think, still
2: to the website.
1: Haim, we want to start today with this.
6: Gusto, gusto check. We're going to do a gusto check.
1: True.
2: We sure are.
1: Mm.
2: We sure are.
1: Interesting case today.
2: Yeah. Today's comes from Mila. She joins us now. Ahoy to you, Mila.
7: Ahoy, boys. Happy birthday, Andy.
1: Don't actually celebrate it, but thank you for going to hamishnandy.com and alerting us to the situation you're in. Haim, do you want to surmise?
2: So, Mila, as far as I can tell from your case here, you were working for your dad at his optometry. Is it a shop? Is it a clinic? Do they sell glasses?
7: Yeah, he does a bit of both. He's an optometrist there. They sell glasses. I was working for him before I went overseas for a couple of months. Mm. And then I thought I was coming back to a job. But I looked on his website before I left and he had made a little blog post saying, we'll see her later. She's no longer working with us. We may see her around. Should we need a helping hand over the summer? And I said, Dad, I thought I was coming back to a job, but apparently not.
1: And you've been replaced. And
2: you've been replaced.
1: Who have they replaced you with? Do you know the person they replaced you with?
7: Yeah, I do. A family friend. So can't be too salty with her, but just a little bit.
1: What's her name?
7: Laura.
1: Laura.
2: Gotcha.
1: So we've got to just essentially ring and assess whether she has more gusto than you and whether the replacement has been a good one for your father.
7: Yeah. Mm.
2: If, when we do this customer service check, if she comes back with a good rating, will you just go, okay, it's, you know, the business is in safe hands, or does she need to, like, shoot the lights out here?
7: I prefer her to be amazing, I'll forgive if it's okay.
2: Okay.
1: All right. Well, we obviously always judge someone on their greeting, how they greet you on the phone. Then, Haim, you'll have to ask a question. It's how helpful they are. What type of question do you want to ask? Whether they
2: what do we go with? Like, what's there? Yeah, or do you guys like? You know, should I come in and get a test, or
1: Yeah, that's nice.
7: Yeah.
2: What's your best frame?
7: Yeah, that's a good one.
2: What's your most popular frame? Is that a good one? What else would someone ask you, Emil?
1: Should I come in and get a test here?
7: Why should I come to Simon? Because he's the only one there.
1: Yeah. Great. Yeah.
2: And what about I have a round head? What kind of frame would suit me?
1: Yeah, that's nice.
2: Kind of thing she would handle?
7: Perfect. She should know that.
1: Yeah, okay. Great. You do have a round head.
2: Too round, but I'm happy to play along.
1: and then the goodbye. Okay, Jack, you and I and Haim will be all going through our scores straight after the call. Mila, we're going to put you on hold, but you'll be out of here. Okay. Haim, have you got everything you need?
2: We're going with how are you?
1: Mm.
2: Do you do eye tests there? Because my vision's finding it hard to read small print.
1: Yeah, why should I come in to see Simon?
2: Then why should I come and see Simon?
1: Mm.
2: And then I have a round head. What's the best kind of frame for me?
1: Yeah.
2: And then, okay, think about coming in this afternoon.
1: Great. Okay, here we go.
8: Simon Clark, optometrist, Laura speaking.
2: Well, good afternoon. My name is Tomo. How are you going?
8: Hey, thank you. What can I do for you?
2: I'm having a bit of trouble reading small print, and I was wondering if I should come and get my eyes checked.
8: Yeah, for sure. So at the moment, our optometrist is currently away on holidays. He won't be back until next Wednesday.
2: Mm-hmm. Okay.
8: So we'd have to book you in for after that.
2: That's fine. Just weighing up the difference between a few optometrists, why should I come and see Simon?
8: It's a very, connected practice because it is a private practice, so he really knows everybody individually, and he puts a lot of effort into everyone individually because he's only seeing... he's seeing everyone. It's only him here. No. We're a very small team, so it's very, connected. Yeah, and it's a very good environment, and he's very, suggested by a lot of doctors and things for people to come and see him. We get a lot of referrals here.
2: Well, I like the sounds of that. I have quite a round head. What frame would you suggest for a rounder head?
8: Oh, it really depends on what you like. We've got lots of different ones. A lot of time people go with more squarer frame. I noticed to the kind of is the opposite, I guess.
2: Yeah, round head, square frame.
8: Yeah.
2: Yep. Something
8: yeah, it really
2: different.
8: Just depends what feels good on you, but we've got so many options. So
2: appreciate
8: there's
2: that.
8: No stress there. Yeah.
2: Oh, well, you've been very helpful. How long have you worked there?
8: Only about a couple months since June, I think.
2: Enjoying your time?
8: Yeah, I am. It is really good.
2: Oh, great. Okay. Well, I'll have a think about it. I might call you back and make a booking for next week.
8: Yeah, no stress. We'll see you then.
2: Good on you.
8: Bye.
1: Oh, well done, Haim.
2: Pretty good.
1: Well done. Gee, it's interesting, isn't it? It's interesting as we go through the scores because you don't want too much gusto for an optometrist.
2: No, it could verge on, something's up.
1: Yeah.
2: You've got to come in. You've just got to come. We've got to fix those eyes of yours. We could put you on the back foot.
1: Let's start with greeting. What score did you give for greeting, Jack?
4: I only gave a 6 out of 10. Same. I felt she warmed up after that.
1: Yeah. Mila, how do you feel about her greeting? Jack and I both given a 6. Haim, were you in that kind of realm? 6?
2: Yeah, it's tough. I was too busy on court returning the serve. I wasn't thinking about what was going on too much. But yeah, I remember at the start feeling like we had to work a bit harder to get a bit of a rapport going.
1: Mila, were you happy with the greeting?
7: I was worried at the start, but I think she did improve.
1: Would you say you greet better? Like if we were going through certain quarters of the call, the first quarter you would have Laura covered?
7: Oh, definitely.
1: Yeah, I think so. Then, Haim, it was the why should I come in and see Simon. I gave a 9.
4: Yeah, I gave an 8 out of a 10, but could have given a 9. She really improved.
2: The detail was huge. Mm. The only points off I'd have is I felt like we, almost went over the same ground, but she sold it well.
1: Mm.
2: What did you think, Mila?
7: I think she was okay. Hit all the spots.
1: Okay. So what would you give it out? I'll replace Haim's column here with yours. What would you give her out of 10 then for the why come and see Simon, your dad?
7: She can get an 8, maybe.
1: Okay, yep.
4: Mm. I like the part where she said he's highly respected by a lot of doctors.
1: Mm.
4: That sounds like a high gusto optometrist.
1: Yep.
7: Oh, totally. He's got a lot of gusto himself as well. Too bad he's not there for you to check in.
1: Okay.
2: He's on holidays too. He might get replaced via blog post.
1: Round head discussion. Jack, what did you go with?
4: I gave it 7 out of 10.
1: Really? I thought it was a 9.
4: I felt she was polite. I don't think she really shed too much information on your.
2: It's a pretty tough
4: case question
2: for someone to go, I'm a roundhead, what frame would I get? I mean, wild if she said, I know exactly the frame for you and I won't take no for an answer. I was surprised she went specific and said, I think I'd put you in a bit more of a square.
1: Mila,
2: and that makes
1: thoughts?
2: Sense because my brother has a round head and he has square glasses.
7: I wouldn't have known how to answer that question, so I think she did great.
1: Yeah. Mm. What are you saying, 9, 8, 7?
7: Yeah, probably 8 or 9.
1: Okay.
2: Now, I put the bid at the end in sort of for you, Mila, and I was, you know, do you like working there? How long has it been?
1: Hoping that she didn't like it. So I want to get your job back.
2: I thought she might have said, you know, I was like, is it too obvious if I go, I came in a few months ago and I saw a different girl there and she seemed lovely. Who was that? Like, I didn't want to go too far down there, but did you feel like it sounded like she was enjoying her job?
7: I think she sounded quite at peace. But she's stolen my job, yeah.
1: Jack, what did you give her for the goodbye?
4: I gave her an 8 out of 10 for the goodbye.
1: 7 for me. Just, yeah.
2: It didn't flow perfectly.
1: It was, yeah, and I thought it could have been a look forward to seeing you then, a little bit more like, yeah.
2: We can't wait.
4: Well, he hadn't booked.
1: I know, but you can
2: still... that's it. When you dial it up to 10, if someone's saying, I'll think about calling back, you say, well, we really look forward to talking to you.
4: Yeah, okay.
2: Because I think you're going to be very happy with Simon Clark.
4: Is that what you would have done, Mila?
1: Mila?
7: Oh, yeah, I would have really tried to entice them back, for sure.
1: What would you like to give Laura out of 10 for that, then?
7: I think she can get a 6 at the end.
1: Yeah, that's interesting. That's really interesting. So
2: okay, Ando, you've got the spreadsheet.
1: I've got the scores. She's got a 30. I averaged all our scores across the back, so she's got a 30 out of a possible 40, so 75.
2: Oh, that's big.
1: Yeah. I think that's pretty good.
2: That is passable. That's not blowing the roof off, but that is, I think we'd have to say that is good gusto.
1: Mm.
7: I won't come and steal her job back. I think she deserves it.
2: Are you happy to accept the ruling, Mila?
7: Yeah, that's what I feel in my heart.
4: Thank you very much.
2: You've taken it well. And just as a sign off, imagine you were, if it's okay, if this is not too traumatic, but imagine you were back at the shop. Can you take us out by how you would tell a customer that's maybe going to make a booking how you'd sign off to them?
7: Okay. Well, we're so excited to hear from you. Just give us a call when you can. See ya.
4: 10 out of 10.
1: Yeah, 10. That's a 10.
2: Like, I mean, you're going to be an asset to wherever you go next. I'll tell you that.
1: Thanks, Mila.
7: See you guys.
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1: Uber. What's your ride rating? I mean, okay, who do you think's got the highest out of the three?
2: I think you've got the highest, Andy.
3: Yep, because you instigated the game.
1: No.
3: 4.86 for me.
1: Jacko?
2: 4.71.
1: Oh, 4.83, oh, Hamish gets the win. What are you doing to get...
3: I'm a delight. I'm just a delight.
1: Are you massaging the guys? You drive?
3: No, I'm just interested in their life.
1: Yep.
3: But if they want no conversation, I respect that.
2: That's not their choice. That's usually the writer's choice.
1: Yeah. So, Jack, what do you think you're doing so wrong?
2: I think I cancel a bit to get a better time.
1: Right.
2: Which I know is frowned upon.
1: I don't think you get rated on...
3: I don't think they can find you to...

0: treat you.
1: I think it's only on the trip. So you're doing something during the trip they're not loving, mate.
2: But only by 0.1 of a difference.
1: It's a big difference.
0: I mean, 4.7 is close to being banned.
1: You get kicked off at 4.5.
2: Do you really?
1: Yeah, so you're over halfway.
2: I'm closer definitely to being kicked off than staying.
0: Yeah. It's weird. The Uber rating system is not like, say, comedy festival shows.
1: No.
0: Like, it's not like you're out of the festival if you get less than 4.5 stars.
1: Okay, let's move down to how many trips you've taken, Ham.
0: I have taken 615 trips. I'd say low to medium amount. Mm. Not crazy.
2: 211.
1: 1,042.
2: Wow.
0: Yeah.
1: So, I mean, maybe a bigger sample size for you, Jack, will help out your rating.
2: Yeah. Yeah. The more I ride, the more polite I'll get.
0: If you just focus this summer on taking 100 perfect trips, you can get that rating up.
1: How many Uber Eats orders? This is where I think, Haim, if you were to guess, Jacko, you'd say Haim will win this one, don't you?
2: I would think so.
0: I don't know, because you got to remember half the time Zoe would be ordering it.
1: Oh, okay. Yeah, okay. Interesting.
0: So I'm only 198.
1: Wow. Okay. 273.
2: 142. Oh. And even that shocks me. That feels high.
0: 198 feels low for me. Mm. But I reckon Zoe kind of leaked because it's always on her phone because I don't care.
1: Yes. She's
0: And also she needs to see it on the screen.
1: Yeah.
0: Like if I was like, all right, I'm getting Uber Eats, and if she's throwing words at me and I go, yep, got it.
1: She doesn't trust
0: it. She's like, nah, need to see it.
1: Yeah.
0: Like, okay, we'll just do it on your phone. Because when I say to you, I'll have a burrito, I trust that you've written that down. But she does not trust that I've written mine down. I reckon hers would be in the 400-500s.
1: So as we went around the room, we got to Ross, we got to Pezza, who, as I remind you, had 161 contacts. Once. He's ordered Uber Eats once.
0: Once. Ando, as former Uber Eats ambassadors, guys that did the ad, yeah. I hope you found out why he had such a bad experience. I mean, that is a guy that was like, I'm not doing this again.
1: I think he did it once to support us. Yeah.
0: During the campaign, just to show a bump. Hamish, Andy and Leighton Hewitt, that is a powerful ad, and it's convinced me.
2: What did he get? Did you remember?
0: And how could you possibly have an experience with delivery food and go, no, I prefer to drive to the shops? I don't know how you could not enjoy. And I'm not, this would go for all delivery services. Mm. I'm not saying Uber Eats is special here, but how could you go, I prefer the old system of calling up the fish and chip shop, going down and waiting for it.
2: Scroll down a bit and you can also click on that ratings and I can see the breakdown of 5 stars, 4 stars, 3 stars.
3: Okay, I can see it now.
2: So I've had 186 5-star reviews, but I've had 6 1-star reviews.
1: Oh.
2: I would love to know. It should put an option so you know what you did wrong.
0: Follow up this driver. It should charge you a fee because they don't want to talk to you again, Jack. You're their worst customer they've ever had.
2: No, but I want to hear their feedback. What did I do wrong?
0: No, but you should have to pay a fee, like a $10 fee, you know what I mean, for them to go, okay, I'll talk to him.
1: What about...
0: How are you going, Ando, for the 1 stars?
1: 9.
0: I'm 7.
1: Yeah.
0: What fascinates me is 2 2-star reviews for me.
1: I had 4 2-stars.
0: But a 2-star review is so interesting because you just think they should all be 1s and 5s. It's maybe a 4 in there. But to go 2.
1: Mm.
0: So he was a jerk, but there was one redeeming moment to bump me up to a 2.
1: But I've met bigger jerks.
0: This guy was Jack guy on. From the other week.
1: What it should be divided into is time of day for the ride. Because I just wonder whether your 1 stars are coming post midnight.
0: Like you're sloppy.
1: Yeah.
0: Or because no, I also think there should be, you should be in the passenger's favor.
1: Mm.
0: It should go, how long has the driver been driving? Mm. If the driver's been driving for more than 10 hours that day, a 1-star review shouldn't count. Because then I think they're the cranky one. Yes, they're the cranky one. And now you're dragging me down because you're having a bad day. I don't know about you guys, but do you ever, I mean, as children of the 90s, we grew up in the 90s, mm-hmm. We were born in the 80s, but, you know, your peak TV years were the 90s.
1: Yeah, absolutely.
0: And as TV was at its, like, absolute... heyday,
1: mm-hmm.
0: late 90s, early 2000s, free-to-air TV, just dominating. Do you ever look back at the shows that were like pivotal in our childhood and just go, what? Like you can go from being the biggest star and then you just never hear of them again.
1: Yeah.
0: like some of these people. A big one for us at the moment, a big one that I've been thinking about is on our TV, when you switch it on, one of the channels on the TV, before you like connect to the HDMI or whatever, one of the channels is just 24 hours a day, the nanny. With just plays the nanny over and over and over again. It, and the kids have come to love the nanny.
1: I loved the nanny.
0: Mate, it holds up. I'll tell you. The writing's great. Friends, unbelievable.
1: Yeah.
0: Here's a few things you come back to as someone now that's like in their 40s watching something they watched a lot when they were like 13 or 14 or 15. Mm. Number one, Maybe you thought Cece, who was Mr. Sheffield's, the people that don't know the show, I know we're getting into the weeds here a bit, but we thought that she was this old, annoying, so old, cranky. She's a witch.
1: Yeah. Mm.
0: She's just like a young, like, she's a babe. She's a young babe of a woman. But to a 13-year-old, you're like, oh, God, Cece, get out of here.
1: Yeah, exactly, because the kids in the show were often getting annoyed with Cece, and we related to the kids.
0: That's it, I guess so. Zoe loves watching the nanny because, unbeknownst to me, like, all her outfits were, like, unbelievable.
1: Right. Like, so the nanny or Cece's?
0: No, the nanny. No, Cece just had power suits and stuff on, and was she the wardrobe department didn't do her any favors. But because I've been watching a ton of the nanny over the last few weeks, it really has swept the house. Like to the point where, like, you know, the kids get half an hour of screen time. My daughter will usually choose the nanny.
1: Wow.
0: And it's in 4:3 on the TV. Like, it's not even so my dream of showing the kids Seinfeld has stutter started because I was like, guys, maybe you're old enough. Maybe you guys are old enough to watch Seinfeld.
2: Great, I would have been that age watching Seinfeld.
0: Another big show at the time, like, you know, my son's 11, and
1: it's not going to hold the same impact as the nanny.
0: Well,
1: this day.
0: I was like, we can't start season one because you have to be a fan. Yeah, I went straight to season three, and I went to the episode where Jerry and George have to have dinner with Elaine's dad, and he has the suede jacket that he has to turn inside out. That is it. I love that episode because it's like candy stripes on the inside, and then the dad's like, you're not wearing that in the rain with me, and he ruins his suede jacket. Now, it's a slow burn of an episode, and I will forgive the children for this, but they uttered the words to me, this is boring. Okay, I'm obviously not grounding you for that. Like, I can't kick you out of the house for that, but you've done a bad thing.
1: Yes.
0: But I hear you, and they're like, can we watch The Nanny? Okay. And look, The Nanny's faster paced. I get it.
1: It's faster paced. Also, there's more adult themes in Seinfeld. He's trying to pick up chicks and do all those type of things.
0: No, The Nanny does a lot of assignments,
2: man. It wasn't like The Nanny was kid-friendly, essentially.
1: I think Nanny played more closer to Full House than Seinfeld was.
0: Take it from someone that's watched 50 episodes recently. There was some risque stuff from Fran in there. Right. But we probably just didn't pick up on it at the time. I'm not going to say all of it held up. Like, I think it would be problematic these days to have someone in Mr. Sheffield's position making the kind of comments he's making.
1: Yes.
0: But by and large, look, it holds. But the interesting thing is I'm sitting there watching it and you're like, at the time, this was a global hit, right? Like late 90s. I'm like, what has Mr. Sheffield done? Yeah. After that, he went from being Mr. Sheffield on The Nanny, like killing it, and then he disappeared. And so I did a bit of research, and I did ask ChatGPT. I said, listen, who's the actor that played Mr. Sheffield? What did he do after The Nanny? And is he okay financially? Like, is it because, again, I just have this thing where I worry you burn so bright, and then did life get tough, and you faded away, or something bad happened to him? Here's what we know. ChatGPT couldn't give me an answer for his actual financials, but he did 145 episodes of The Nanny.
1: He's fine.
0: Yeah, well, I mean, Andy, that's like...
1: I know, but maybe he's living a vast life at that time.
2: Yeah, and don't you get kickbacks from, like, syndication?
0: Yeah, because he's only had a few little roles after some stage, a little bit of voice acting.
1: I think I saw him in Law & Order SVU. Yeah.
2: Wait, as a criminal? Victim?
1: He might have been the lawyer...
0: Yeah, like possible. He was on Days of Our Lives.
1: He wasn't
0: the nanny. He wasn't a victim. No. He was an honourable role. He wouldn't have signed up to be a dirtbag because that's bad for his image.
1: Right, he could have been. I mean, he might have been trying to change it after The Nanny. He might have been trying to, like, the type of people you see on Law and Order SVU is hilarious. Like Will Arnett is got like a child internet ring that he shouldn't be.
0: Really?
1: Yeah. He's the bad guy.
2: He's the bad guy.
1: Like, before he's Will Arnett. Like, you go through and there's all these amazing famous actors that go on to do stuff and they're doing
0: played roles as like the worst kind of villains.
1: The worst type of
2: Yeah, and I guess can't like go back and say I would take that episode down now.
1: Please take the episode where I'm a
2: child predator.
0: I didn't know I would then become involved in the Lego movie. That's the kind of stuff I do.
1: Yeah.
0: I guess this raises the question, like, Andy, I've got the nanny covered. Mm. You've got Law and Order SVU covered. So we're both like heavily got the late 90s, early 2000s. Like we've got drama and comedy covered. What are you watching, Jack? We need you to get onto a show so you can keep tabs on the 90s.
2: Sadly, I've tried to show Bianca both The Simpsons and Seinfeld because she didn't grow up watching either of them.
0: She didn't get into The Simpsons?
2: No. And it just didn't land how I thought it would.
0: What episode did you... Because when we started Simpsons Sunday, which we also do in our house, which still holds after 4 or 5 years, we started with Monorail.
2: I started with the Lemon Tree episode. Which is a strong episode.
0: That's a strong episode.
2: But it's not, when you watch The Simpsons back, it's not like laugh out loud, funny. And I was kind of turned towards her, waiting for her reaction.
1: Yeah, one of those things where you put a show on, but then you face the person, worst. Not the worst.
2: I think I put too much pressure on.
0: The second time you pause and rewind to go, so please stop asking me questions because you are missing. You're missing. So you know,
2: don't check your phone.
0: He says do a lot, but if you don't watch, you're not going to hear him say do.
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10: Your four-day forecast. Firstly, for Monday, cloudy. Slight chance of a shower, most likely throughout the afternoon. Northerly winds up to 35 k's an hour. Tuesday, cloudy, cold with showers and 12. For Wednesday, 11, cloudy with showers. Thursday, 11, cloudy with a shower or two. For Monday, Hamilton heading for a top of 14 degrees. Portland and the coast expecting 15.
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12: Ahoy to me Zoe, Hamish. I hope we're girlfriends or wives of Hamish, but if I can throw out an early guess, are we members of the band Huntrex from K-pop Demon Hunters?
13: He's got it.
12: Because there's a Zoe in that, yes. Well, you might have been going contemporary. There is a Zoe in that.
13: Well done. Ahoy to me Mira, Jack.
12: Ahoy.
13: Yes, and what would that make me, Ham?
12: Can't remember the other one.
13: Rumi, the lead singer.
12: That's it. That's how it's going to be golden. I luckily have researched that film 200 times to know.
13: That was a great get. That's why I went with Zoe first rather than Rumi or Mira, because I thought maybe Hay might get thrown. We're doing the current partners of the Hamish and Andy team. Probably shouldn't say current.
12: Current is subjective. Can say current, but it will never change.
13: It will never change. Never.
12: Fast forward to episode 10,000, still doing current partners, same names.
13: Oh, I also...
12: It obviously does present one tiny loophole. Should you wish to date another Beck?
13: Yes.
12: Or Jack find another Bianca?
13: True.
12: I just, you know, to that I name. Do think in loopholes. But I'm not planning that. I'm planning to stay with this exact Zoe.
13: Rebecca Gibney, for life. I suppose I've got that option.
12: Doesn't have to be famous. Yep, there's lots of Becks out there.
13: There's lots of Becks out there, but they're the ones
12: you're not checkmated. You're not checkmated into Rebecca Gibney, nor am I checkmated into the animated K-pop demon huntress.
13: Yes,
12: of Zoe.
13: For you to date her, but in the future.
12: Yeah.
13: Maybe that is a viable option if you're talking about this happening in several hundred years.
12: Yeah, you're right. You're right. There'll be people that date animes for sure.
13: Ahoy also to Nick, who used the very easy-to-use system at hamishnandy.com to tell us what he's been up to in the US.
14: Hi, guys. Nick here, Canadian living in the US. Thought I'd send you this message as a tribute to my friend Matt, who introduced me to your pod.
13: And you're Matt.
14: Matt's big into disc golf. He's leading the charge to rename what is normally called golf into ball golf to put it on an even playing field with disc golf. That said, he doesn't have a huge following, but I thought you might be better positioned to change the language. It'll be the modern Shakespeare's, if you will. Also, Australia already took hockey and made it ice hockey to make room for field hockey, so I think there's precedent. So shout out to my friend Matt, and please consider ball golf going forward. Thanks.
13: Disc golf, also known as frisbee golf down here. Yes. He's a push.
12: Popular variant of ball golf.
13: Yes.
12: Where instead of using the sticks that are so known and loved in ball golf,
13: yes,
12: you use your skin sticks, your arms, to fling the disc.
13: Yeah.
12: Just like an airborne version of the ball from ball golf.
13: Lovely. Look, we love all listeners. Reach out to us for anything.
12: I'm happy to instigate and initiate calling golf ball golf.
15: Yeah, me too. I think it's one of those things that I reckon you can't fight it. And now that it feels a bit silly, I think we'll start doing it ironically and then it will become ball golf to all of us.
13: Again, it does help when I'm out there going, I have played golf on the weekend. It saves us one line of conversation, which was which one, frisbee or ball golf?
12: Yeah. Ball golf.
13: Ball golf, sorry.
12: We're always asking.
13: So, yeah, 100% endorsed is what we wanted to say.
12: And it makes TaylorMade our preferred ball golf brand,
13: but it leaves us wide open to another.
12: Completely unaligned other versions of golf. So, a huge an opening there should companies wish to reach out. Guys, love it. It was just like, yes, John here from TaylorMade Ball Golf. We've had some confusion in the past.
13: It's Tiger Woods. He's been playing ball golf for some time.
12: He's our ball golf representative. We don't have a disc golf representative. Speaking of crazy coincidences, here's another crazy coincidence, Ando. On this show, you sometimes do Song Sleuth, where you'll examine a popular song and, you know, that might have links to previous songs.
13: Yes.
12: Even a bit rarer, you'll do Segment Sleuth.
13: Yes.
12: Where we get alerted often by our international listeners, hey, are you aware that there's a, you know, maybe a little bit of a crossover with other podcasts or radio shows from around the world? Can I borrow the Segment Sleuth opener for today? Because I've got a Segment Sleuth.
13: Really? Someone's stolen one of our segments.
12: Let's not say it yet, but there are similarities.
13: Absolutely.
12: Let's have a look.
16: This sounds like this, sounds like this, sounds like this. If this sounds like that, I'm your man.
17: Andy Lee, Segment Sleuth.
12: As presented by Hamish White.
13: Yes. What country?
12: France.
13: France.
12: La Francais. I'm going to play a little bit from our show. Mm-hmm. Earlier in the year, people may recognize this. We sometimes get requests, hey, what's happening with this? But if you don't remember, we had an idea earlier in the year to mimic the famous movie, which I think was from the 90s, Sneakers, starring Robert Redford.
13: Berg Boys.
12: Talking about Berg Boys. Here's what we talked about earlier in the year. Gentlemen, I have an idea for us, inspired by a film. I mean, so heavily inspired by a film, you might almost say it almost is the film. Mm. The movie Sneakers came on.
13: Yeah.
12: Robert Redford runs a gang of kind of like hackers who companies hire, like a bank would go to them and go, try and break into our bank.
13: Yeah.
12: What a great job. What I would like to propose is if you run a small business, we will break in. Us three, we will rob you.
13: And people might think that it's petered out, but
12: you never know.
13: We said we're not going to talk about it until we do it.
12: Yeah. There we go. We actually even had we made an opener for Berg Boys when we were talking about Berg Boys. Let me play our opener first.
13: Yep.
18: look out for three people testing small business security.
19: Berg boys, what you gonna do? What you gonna do when we steal from you?
12: Mm-hmm. So a lot of people, a lot of European podcasters said, hey, there's a French podcast that's doing something similar. Have a listen. This is their opener. Let me play their opener first, and then I want to play some of their audio.
18: Soyez attentifs aux personnes qui testent la sécurité des petites entreprises.
20: Les gars de Berg, qu'allez-vous faire? Qu'allez-vous faire quand on vous volera?
13: Oh, that's
12: very similar. It just sounds like they've done the same thing in French. Have a listen. This is from the Enrique et André show, I believe it is. Have a listen to them talking about a very similar idea to our Berg boys on their podcast.
21: Bonjour. It is a Enrique et André super cool podcast with Jax.
22: Boys, I have a crazy idea. You know the movie Sneakers with Robert Redford?
21: Oh, oui.
22: Yeah, where they tested business security by stealing things from the business?
21: It is a super cool movie.
23: Super cool, man. Super
22: yeah,
23: cool.
22: Yeah, super cool. Well, you know what would be really super cool? We should do this. We should be burglary boys.
23: Super cool, man. Let's steal something from a business.
12: Right, so on the Super Cool podcast, they're talking about being burglary
13: and they're all
12: boys.
13: French, are they?
12: Yeah. They're all French, all one of them born in different parts of France, and they have travelled around a little bit.
13: Time in Jamaica.
12: And I think one had a tongue transplant, so he finds it hard to make some of the French vowels.
13: Yeah.
12: However, they're quite a famous podcast in France, the Super Cool podcast. So have a listen to it again, then. There are definite similarities there.
13: Well, that was absolutely the similarities to ours.
12: Listen to again what we were talking about earlier in the year.
13: Mm-hmm. Tell us your business.
12: Tell us your business. You can't tell the staff, and then we get the fun of seeing how well we could pull off the heist.
13: Love it. Just hit us up, hamishandandy.com.
12: We'll pick one. And then this will probably go quiet for a bit because
13: we'll give updates because
12: you don't want staff members could listen, and we don't want to, you know, that will compromise the mission.
13: Mm. Mm.
12: Now listen to the gentleman from the Super Cool podcast talking about it.
21: Now, we wouldn't say which business until after it's done, right?
22: Correct. From now, we zip the mouth.
21: Oh, we will be such sneaky boys. You will never hear us talk about this again.
22: So, if you are the boss of a business and you would like to have us steal from you, email us.
21: We are going to be the burglary boys. This is super cool crazy.
22: Super cool.
13: They get their brand in it a lot, the Super Cool podcast.
12: Super Cool boys. Yeah, I think it's their catchphrase. Okay. They love saying it.
13: Yeah.
12: Right, so... That was their thing. That was them. Admittedly, this was them a couple of weeks ago.
13: Mm.
12: Then people are sending us audio from this week's episode of this French podcast after they had pulled up. Like, we haven't done our Berg boys yet. Who knows when it might happen? They did theirs. So credit to them. They followed through a little bit quicker than us, but they did their Berg boys. This is them post the job.
21: Now, we have some crazy news for today's show. Remember when we were talking about stealing something from a business? We did it.
23: We were the burglary boys.
22: We did it. It is a crazy story for sure. But the boss of this business, which is actually a museum called the Louvre, he emailed us and said, man, I love the show, boys. Do you think you could steal something from our business, like $100 million worth of jewels?
21: We thought, this is so crazy, but okay, what a super cool idea.
22: So we did some research and we found out that the Louvre is in Paris.
21: I had this idea to get a cherry picker and use power tools to get us into the first floor window.
22: Man.
21: That is such a super cool idea.
23: Super. Crazy segment, guys. Super fun.
21: Super cool.
15: They were the guys that... I can't believe that.
12: The Louvre robbery. That was their segment.
15: That was a podcast.
13: That was a podcast segment.
12: So on one hand, I'm like... You absolute mongrels. Mm. You didn't just steal a segment. You know, you've stolen some jewels. Mm. But by the same token, it's like, well, we deeply respect the fact that they followed through. And if anything, I say maybe they've inspired us to, rethink or just put a flame under it and see if, you know, who knows, it might happen sooner rather than later. Now that, I guess,
1: We've seen it can work as a segment. Like that was that got a lot of international attention and
15: that went viral for them.
1: But it went viral, and that is just great publicity for a podcast. It's really hard to cut through the noise. So good on them. Good on them. No charges laid because good on them for swinging big.
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2: You would have heard me talk about these golf trips before,
3: and
2: particularly my mate Hoggs, he's been on the show as well. Yeah. His lack of preparation at times. At one time, he rocked up to the airport with all his clubs in a box because he had forgotten to buy a bag. One time, you might remember me talking about how he called his wife and said, "You've got to follow me to the airport. I took this route because I left the boot open and my golf shoes have fallen out of the car. Find them at some point along the way."
3: I forgot about that one.
2: He's left, you know, wallets and planes, passports. It's just generally
3: all fast and loose.
2: You're chasing
3: He's like
2: it.
3: Me.
2: Yep.
3: I'm interested to see how fast and loose man went. Did the efficiency of the Chinese system help bring his fast and loose? Did it protect a fast and loose person, or did they not mesh?
2: We can ask the man himself. He joins us right now. Hoggs, hello to you.
4: Hello, boys.
3: Hoggs, how are you, mate?
2: Did you find it fast and efficient, Hoggs?
4: Yes, it was. They were efficient. They were great.
3: Yeah. Did you walk around? Because I'm a bit like you, Hoggs. You know, we're fast and loose guys. Were you going, "Gee, I could not. This isn't the way I run things"? Or did you enjoy having the efficiency? Yeah, like streamlining your chaos.
4: Well, I've got Andy.
3: Yeah,
4: really?
3: So do I. So do I. We're the same. It's exactly why we've been attracted to Andy. He's been attracted to us. Like, when you're around Andy, you just,
4: it's basically like being in China.
3: He doesn't just have the surname, he lives the Chinese lifestyle.
2: Well, one other thing we found out, Jacko, is they don't yell "four" if you have a error shot.
5: What do they yell?
2: They yell, "Kung Chao!" And
3: wow, so much more exciting.
2: Yeah. It's more exciting. And there's four caddies, one each. So, and they all yell it in unison. Yeah. So, if Hoggs and I were in different groups on the day, because you play in groups of four and there was eight of us, I might hear Hoggs tee off and you hear the whack of the ball. And then when you heard four people go, "Kung Chao!" You're like, "Oh, he hasn't hit that very well."
3: Yeah, that's...
2: Unfortunately for me, Hoggs did play very well and probably heard more Kung Chao's coming from my tee box more than his. But Hoggs, just wanted to put some few things to you. I think I've done this in the past. All you have to do is say is guilty or not guilty with regards to...
3: Is this a post-boys trip performance review? And again, a very efficient thing to do. Andy, as the team's manager, is just sitting there with everyone.
2: You don't review everyone's work, Ham.
3: How will they get better? How can they improve their performance on future trips?
4: I'm really worried that one thing's going to come up here.
2: Okay.
4: But anyway...
3: Do you want to self-declare now for half the punishment?
2: No, it doesn't work that way.
4: You might have to cut it out.
2: Okay, maybe. I do want you to self-declare. Okay, first one. Did you wear the same golf shirt four rounds in a row?
4: Yes.
3: There's not too much wrong with that.
4: In China. Yeah. Maybe in Tasmania it'd be okay, but China's
2: it's
4: not
2: humid. It's humid. Oh, yeah. Did you only bring one golf shirt knowing we were going on a golf trip?
4: Yes.
2: Mm.
3: Why Hoggs?
4: Well, normally Andy provides them. And there was feedback going around. Apparently Andy said on the WhatsApp that, "Hey guys, we haven't got any shirts this year." And I didn't read that one.
3: Gotcha. Mate, God, shades of Caravan of Courage back in the day where I just turned up. Well, this is our first caravan trip we did in Radio Days across Australia, and I got tons of crap poured on me because
2: you didn't bring a sleeping bag or a pillow. You just kept saying, "I thought they'd be provided." That's what you kept saying. I was like,
3: "It's
2: who,
3: like a hotel." Well, I mean, we didn't. Someone else organised the caravan. I stood up and he's like, "What are you going to sleep in?" I was like, "Surely there's bedding in the caravan." He's like, "No, mate, sleeping bag and a pillow." So, yeah, I slept in a gorilla suit until I could find a blanket.
2: For warm. There were a lot of pro shops there, but Hoggs couldn't find a shirt big enough. That is one problem that we had, is that Hoggs being 6'5", they just couldn't cater for the bigger man in that country.
4: Yeah, I tried on a triple XL. Wasn't big enough. Couldn't believe it.
2: Back to a yes, no, Hoggs.
4: Yeah.
2: Did you wear the same undies 4 days in a row?
4: Oh gosh. Yeah, well, yes.
3: So did you bring luggage?
2: You can't have thought that the undies were going to be provided.
4: No, I did. I did pack them. It's just on night one when we were staying in another hotel.
2: Yep.
4: When I was doing the repacking, I didn't. I forgot to pack the undies.
2: But why would you take all of them out?
5: Yeah.
3: Did you put them in a drawer?
4: No, I didn't. I think they fell out when I was pulling my jeans out to go out.
3: That makes
4: then
3: sense.
4: The undies came out, and then they never went back in.
3: Right, so they're still on a holiday.
2: And you just then had to wear the same undies 4 days in a row. There were other options.
3: Cannot be comfortable, Hogs. Surely. Was there an undies shop there or same issue?
4: No, we finally went, that was the last night.
2: Yeah, we went to the mall on the last night.
4: So the plane on the way home was fine.
3: Yeah, it would have been, God, humidity,
2: yeah.
3: Walking, yeah. Golf.
2: Yeah.
3: That's a disaster scenario for chafing.
4: It wasn't great.
2: Yeah.
4: But it's, yeah, I thought it'd be worse. Whatever you're imagining, divided by three.
3: All right. One third the crotch rot that I imagined.
2: That's it, Orcs. Was there one thing that I was meant to declare that we're meant to cut
3: just
2: out?
3: Just say it in a code that Andy would understand, that we wouldn't, but it's still exciting for us to imagine.
4: Oh, when... I was getting a bit nervous, actually. So
2: if it's the joke you tried to play on the driver, no, we're not talking about that one.
3: I've got a bit of an update from the parking world. As you know, Ando, I play the game.
2: Yeah.
3: I play the game. I don't pay for parking.
2: Play it fiercely.
3: And I've actually been getting a bit of a rep for myself.
2: What do you mean?
3: For playing the game. Two incidents have happened in the past week. One, I stopped and gave a bow to a man in the street, and he said, "Hey, just want to let you know, we've started playing the game as well."
2: Mm-hmm.
3: And I said, "Oh, that's good to hear." I said, "Do you mean the parking game?" He goes, "Yep, of course. There is no other game. It's just known as the game."
2: Yep.
3: And he said, "My son and I, you know, son's young, I think it was like 8 or 9 years old, listening to the pod, hearing us talk about the cost risk reward ratio of never paying for parking, but risking a fine versus always paying for parking, but maybe never having been seen by an inspector, and you've wasted all that money now, paying for parking."
2: You and I have played the game for a long time, and to the point where we had a little signal. Do you remember that between the two of us?
3: Oh, yeah, yeah. I said, when you come back to your car and you've left it there for not only hours past the recommended length, but you never paid in the first place, it's the feeling of arrogance you must get if you can jump up and down on a tightrope on 1 foot.
2: So Haim and I, from the age of 19, we'd walk to our separate cars, maybe 80 metres away, and we'd both bounce on our
3: jump up and down on one leg, which would be amazing if passers-by went, "Oh, they must mean it's the kind of confidence you feel being able to have that level of balance above a death-defying drop." But that's how it felt to us at the time, because back then a parking fine was more than 1 week's salary.
2: Yes.
3: So you were risking it all back then, and it felt damn
2: saved
3: good.
2: Saved us 2 pots of beer or something, and we were like, okay. Oh,
3: yeah. It just felt damn good.
5: But 1 week's salary, come on, you didn't work in the 1920s or something.
2: Even on a low pay.
3: It was about $100. Like,
2: yeah.
3: But $100 still, in 1 week's like spending money back when you were 19. Like once you took out expenses for the week.
5: Yeah, yeah, but you said salary. Like, I mean, from out of it sounded like you worked all week for $90.
3: I remember it well, Jack. When I was at university, parking fines were 2 sacks of flour and 30% of that year's harvest. And that was a lot. That was a lot for us as serfs and peons. Well, it was a big dent. Yeah. I'm just going to say these days.
2: Yeah.
3: Can absorb a little easier.
2: It must be nice.
3: Well, okay, we'll get to your house in time. But here's the thing. So speaking to this guy, he's like, his son did a spreadsheet. That was the most amazing part. This 9-year-old did a spreadsheet how often would we have to park and, you know, when does it start going in our favor?
2: Right.
3: And they'd come to the same conclusion. The son was like, "Dad, let's play the game. I've done the numbers. I can't see it. So I said, "We're only a week and we haven't copped a fine." And I said, "Great. You've got to remember, though, it's the long run. It is the long run. You can't let a ticket spook you. And he said, "Yeah, we heard about your 2 tickets in 1 day." And I said, "Yeah, that's a weird sub pocket of the game, because I do think I've parked, that's the parking near the physio. And I just think whoever runs that strip knows my car now."
2: Yep.
3: And it's become a bit personal. So that would park that, because I think that's a feud.
2: Can I say something for me with the game? I won't park like in a loading zone if it's for some, like if it's going to be inconvenient.
3: No, this is just flaunting.
5: You just don't pay at the machine.
2: Yeah. I just don't confuse it with people that are just doing the arrogant parking across driveways and stuff.
3: You're not breaking laws, and you're also not, I won't even bend rules like, it's rideshare cars.
2: Yeah.
3: People do need those spots.
2: Yep.
3: So this is just flat out. 1 hour, pay at the meter.
2: Mano a mano.
3: That's what you think.
5: So neither of you would even be familiar with parking apps. You wouldn't have the parking apps on your phone.
3: No, don't have the Paystay app.
5: The Paystay.
3: I've seen Zoe use it, but not interested. Here's the caveat, though, I do have to throw down. Because the other day I was driving along the street, and I pulled in for a bit of street parking, and I passed the ranger. I passed the parking guy on the street.
2: Oh, you can't play the game.
3: And he was walking up. If he was walking the other way against traffic, I'd play the game. Yeah. I'd be like, all right, even better. He's done this side of the street.
2: I got confidence out of that.
3: But he was walking in the direction that the cars were parked and I was parking up ahead of him. So I got in, I got out, I go to the meter. I'm like, all right, I'm going to have to pop in an hour here. And it was in Bondi. So an hour's like $13 or something. It's wild. So I pay for it. As I'm at the computer, a guy comes up and goes, "No, what are you doing?" I go, I'm paying for parking. Took me a second to realize. He goes, "I thought you played the game." I said, "No, I do play the game." I said, "But look, the guy's down there." He goes, "You got to play the game, man." I said, "Hey, not in the face of certain death. Like, that's not the game."
2: Yeah.
3: And he's like, "Oh," he was like, "That's a bummer."
2: Really?
3: I really thought, like, hey, I'm just so you know, man, I am out there playing the game. I don't want you to think. But not the sheer madness of like, no one wins from me parking in front of the parking inspector and going, what are you going to do about this? He'll give me a ticket. Yeah. That is what he'll do about this.
2: I think that's part of the game.
5: Part of the, yeah.
2: He was unsophisticated with the way.
3: Yeah, he just thought the game was like a full protest vote. Like it was like, no, the game is nuanced. What I should have done, now I'm just thinking in real time about it, is gone to the guy, watch this, come with me, should have walked down and said to the ranger, hey, mate, see that black car up there? I've paid for an hour parking. I normally never pay, but I saw you and you can't get me.
2: I'm not sure if you should have done that.
3: then I would want his respect back.
2: In real time.
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2: Gentlemen, I have a question for you. No right or wrong answer, but I suppose this is a little bit of market research with a, you know, respondent group of two.
3: Yeah, okay.
2: Here's my question. We all know there are famous people. We all know there are well-known people.
3: Mm-hmm.
2: We've done the test on the show before, Andy, about who you think you're cooler than, and that was an interesting that was an interesting ranking system. There was a controversial one that you did think you were cooler than.
4: I think I played it pretty straight.
2: I think you were pretty straight.
4: Yeah. He was above Carl. He was below Nick Kyrgios.
3: Yeah,
2: you went below Nick Kyrgios.
3: Yeah.
2: I think you were like you beat Robert Irwin. That was sort of like a line ball.
4: Still think I do.
2: Yeah. That's okay. Yeah. It's cool. No, cool, man. You're a cool dude.
3: Yeah.
4: Well, I'm not a cool dude. I was called Kyrgios. I think Conrad Sewell was the tough one.
2: That was the tough one.
4: Yeah. Upon reflection, I'm cooler than Conrad Sewell.
2: Andy's getting cooler by the episode. Here's a similar, in a similar vein.
3: Mm.
2: We understand famous and we understand, you know, notorious.
3: Mm-hmm.
2: But who is beloved?
4: Oh, in Australia?
2: Well, yeah, I've got a few names
4: or
2: here.
4: Across the world.
2: Try and get, because I actually think beloved is a really hard rank
4: Pat
2: to
4: Rafter.
2: Attain.
5: Great one.
2: Beloved, yeah.
5: Everybody loves Pat Rafter.
2: And I'd put Nick Fanning in a similar vein. Mm-hmm. You have to have no chance of doing something, offensive. Because, like, Russell Crowe,
3: Not beloved. As soon as he threw that mobile phone.
2: If something happened and you know, would you ever see him described as beloved Australian actor?
3: No.
2: Russell Crowe. What about...
3: People would claim he's a New Zealander. And...
2: Here's one that I think is hands down.
3: Mm.
2: I think it's easier if you're a character. So like Bluey, beloved.
3: Beloved. Oh, totally.
2: Beloved.
3: Yeah.
2: So much easier if you're a character.
3: I reckon it's hard as a sports person.
2: It is pretty hard as a sports
3: That's
2: person.
3: That's why Pat Rafter has, I think, risen. I mean, with someone like, I mentioned Hugh Jackman, if you play beloved characters, you can be a larrikin.
2: Yeah. Sport. Well, going back to the cool list, Karl Stefanovic, is he beloved?
3: No.
4: It doesn't mean they're bad, these people, but they're
2: No, yeah. I think it's so hard to get beloved. Kerri-Anne Kennelly.
3: No.
2: I think it's easier to become beloved as you get older.
3: I love Kerri-Anne, but she did... found herself in some hot water with some of her takes.
4: Yeah. That's why cartoon characters are easier because they're never going to go... Like, Bluey's not getting into hot water.
2: No. Homer Simpson.
5: Ooh.
3: No.
4: No, not beloved.
3: Not beloved because he's too much of a jerk. Marge?
2: Okay, yeah, which of the Simpsons characters would be beloved?
3: Are any of them? They've all got
4: a slightly annoying

0: we've all got some fallibility.
1: Yeah, exactly.
0: Dr. Hibbert? No, he makes some mistakes. But he's so jovial, he's laughing all the time.
2: Yeah.
1: But now you're getting so beloved. Niche anyway that you can't be beloved.
2: Steve Irwin was beloved.
0: 100%. Beloved. I was saving him for my ultimate. Well, he cracked the code, I think. I reckon it's quite hard to be beloved under 40.
2: Mm.
0: And I reckon he's one of the rare, like, that is beloved under 40.
1: Yes. Mm-hmm.
0: Like, that is a hard combo to nail because he can get old and beloved. Like, Bill Murray is beloved. Like, David Attenborough.
2: Mm.
0: Beloved.
2: Beloved. Yes.
0: But I think he got more beloved as he gets older and older. And he's just like, well, I mean, you can't fault the guy.
2: Yeah.
0: He's just the world's grandpa. We bloody love David Attenborough.
2: Yes.
0: Queen Elizabeth, was she beloved?
2: Hmm.
1: Nah, it's not feeling right, and not to be like anti-monarchy, but it just doesn't feel right.
2: I think it's tough for anyone with ultimate power to be beloved. Like, yeah. I think you can't have arrogance and be beloved.
0: She wasn't arrogant.
1: No, but I'm just saying there's a few things that knock you out. If you've the highest, like a Bill Gates, like any of those high, like,
0: if you saw, you know, beloved entrepreneur Elon Musk has passed away, you feel like someone from Elon's team wrote this.
1: That's my point, is I think anyone with that amount of power, you feel has stepped on a few heads on the way up.
0: You're going to have to crack a few eggs to get up.
1: I think that's what happens even with Lizzie, even though she was born into it. I still feel a bit of plums in your mouth, silver spoon in your mouth, which takes away from belovedness.
0: Here's the thing. Anyone that has an opposing side, like there are people that are not monarchists.
1: Yes.
0: So it's like beloved, I suppose, means universally loved. Because she was loved by her fans,
2: yes,
0: but not beloved. Maybe the bur is just the universal bit.
2: Yeah.
0: Like there's no one that's against
1: you. Yeah. Hmm. But like Pat Rafter would have had, I guess, people from other countries who didn't want to see him succeed on the tennis court.
0: Yeah, probably. There'd be some Spaniards, some Davis Cup people that.
1: Yeah,
0: when
1: we say universally, can't be the world round because people will not think Pat Rafter's beloved in other countries, mainly because they won't know him. But I think from our perspective,
0: we'd have Taylor Swift.
1: Nah.
0: Just loved.
1: Loved.
2: Loved.
1: Yeah. Highly loved by some.
2: Oh, yeah. Probably dangerously highly loved by some, a bit sycophantic. But there'd also be people who really dislike Taylor.
0: Okay. Andy Lee.
2: Oh, yeah.
0: Beloved. Cool and beloved.
2: Guys, I hadn't talked to him for a while, but our favourite human actor in War Horse, Jeremy Irvine, of course, our favourite actor in that film is the horse.
0: Is the horse?
2: Yeah.
0: Our favourite human actor. Yeah. This is such a deep cut. People should know Jeremy Irvine, loved actor.
1: not beloved, but...
0: Loved actor. Yeah. A loved actor who, was in the 2010, I'm going to say, or 11 film, War Horse, which is about a horse that, I think, again, a horse in World War One that was, you know, courageous.
2: We should watch it, guys. I think we've
0: never.
1: I always assumed that you guys had seen it. No, how much you talk about it?
2: 11 films, 2 hours 26 minutes. I was reading. Yeah, it's a lot of horse.
0: Well, mate, we've talked about it on the show more than 2 hours 26 minutes. Anyway, he is an actor that we saw in that trailer for that movie, Jeremy Irvine. He was also in Mamma Mia, I think, the musical movie. Anyway, became a huge friend of the show when, back in radio days, we released Andy by Hamish, The Fragrance.
2: Yes.
0: And we sent him, we were doing, can you waft it onto someone famous so he can say that someone famous has used it? And I think he wafted it upwind of Meryl Streep.
2: Yeah, and then Brosnan, he wafted it on.
0: He wafted it on Pierce Brosnan.
2: I think he collected the whole cast of Mamma Mia.
0: He wafted it across the whole cast.
2: Definitely the number one ambassador for Andy by Hamish.
0: So absolutely became, forever more a diamond level friend of the show for the Hamish Andy podcast. We have not heard from Jeremy for a while.
2: Had just suddenly got a voice note WhatsApp to me.
0: Great.
2: On the weekend.
0: This must be an easy system.
1: Well, not really. We haven't heard from him in 10 years.
2: Good point, Jack. And he had a message, I think, for me, but I think for us. And anyway, this is how it went.
3: Hey, bud. Hope you and Beck are well. I was at the pub last night with a mate, and we were talking about bathroom habits. And it was It wasn't just an upset, Andy, actually. It was an upset, Jeremy. But he said, obviously, when men wipe their bums, he said, basically, I used the postage stamp rule, which is when you look at the paper and there's anything smaller than something the size of a postage stamp, he considers that done.
0: Oh, no.
3: Obviously, after I'd looked at him in shock for a while, he then goes, oh, yeah, and if I know round two's coming, I don't really bother because basically you're just wiping the end of a crayon. So, yeah, I thought, I don't know, thought that might make the show.
0: It has, and it's made the show's jaws drop. What animal?
1: Yes, exactly.
0: Even dogs have less than a postage stamp when they're finished, and they don't have the opportunity to wipe due to lack of paper and thumbs, but they are able to pinch cleanly.
1: Yes.
0: Less than a postage stamp. Mate, even on your first wipe, you're not getting more than a postage stamp. What disaster is going
1: this
0: on back
1: good.
0: There?
1: This is great because I was interested in playing it. Obviously, I played it to Beck. And she was shocked. I'm like, okay, that's the reaction I expected from Beck. And then I was like, but maybe just because that's my habit, it doesn't mean it's everyone's habit. But seeing both of your jaws...
2: No, you got to have one clean sheet.
0: Yeah, I always remember, Andy, when we visited the troops in Afghanistan, like we flew over, it was 2007, right? On the outside of a base, you always have to have your weapon with you at all times. But when you go in and out of the bases in Afghanistan, you have to show that your weapon is like ready to go, but not loaded.
1: Yes.
0: And you have to dry fire into a barrel of sand, right? Just to go, okay, we're not walking around with a loaded weapon on the base.
1: So when they say dry fire, that is just
0: click, click, click, click, like, click the bit just to show that there's no bullet in it.
1: Yep.
0: In the chamber. That's my policy. Mm. Two blank clicks, two blank fires, like two clean
1: yes.
0: pieces.
1: Yes.
0: And I believe we're not loaded. Like that is now a safe ass to repack and take about your day.
1: Yeah. I'm the same, mate. I'm like that guy when the nightclub's closed, going down and checking all stalls to make sure that we are completely empty.
0: Yeah, of course I'm cross-checking it. Check, check. You check twice.
1: You check twice. And so it is an upset, Hamish.
0: And what's the if round two's coming?
1: I didn't
0: that doesn't
1: understand.
0: Make any sense to me at all.
2: Round two, like he's going to come back later or he's going to wait there until he needs to poo again?
0: First of all, sometimes you can be on the toilet and you might think there's going to be another wave of contractions and you stay there.
1: Yeah.
0: In which case, you don't need to wipe in between that.
1: Because there's no interval.
0: That's you like just, 1 minute later.
1: Yeah.
0: If you are going to have a bowel movement again at some point in your life, which you will, and you're counting that as round two, that's all. There's always going to be a round two. It's not sometimes.
2: Even if you know you're going to do it in the same day, that's not an excuse.
0: That's not round two. There's no such thing as round two. There's this round and the next round.
1: I'm glad we are all in agreement on that. Because my biggest fear was playing that and seeing one of you nod along. Yeah, that's how I do the same. That was
0: I think we have to say to Jeremy, you will always be the number one friend of this show. Mm. But your friends are not our friends. This is a 1 degree policy only. We can't be friends with that animal. He's out.
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20: Police in Germany have shot dead the suspect believed to be behind an alleged terrorist attack at a Berlin Pride event. The car ramming incident at one of Europe's largest annual LGBT parades left one woman dead and at least 29 injured. The 21-year-old German national was known to police over attempts to join the Islamic State group. Prime Minister Anthony Albanese says there are no plans to extend the fuel excise discount for a second time. The smallest 16 cent per litre cut is due to expire on the 2nd of August after the discount was reduced from 32 cents per litre when the Middle East conflict broke out. Meanwhile, the United States has paused attacks on Iran for the second night in a row to make space for talks. One Nation says it will be looking to capitalise on its growing popularity in the coming days. The party is sitting neck and neck with Labor in the latest news poll. The threat posed by the Pauline Hanson-led party was repeatedly discussed at Labor's national conference in Adelaide. One Nation Chief of Staff James Ashby has told Sky News it's clear they have Labor worried.
21: And I think that worry will only grow as the weeks go on, because One Nation have got some significant announcements we're going to make within the next couple of days.
20: The CSIRO says two native birds found dead on separate beaches in South Australia have tested positive for the H5 strain of bird flu. It's the first time a case has been confirmed on a metropolitan beach in the state. There have now been 20 confirmed or presumed positive detections of H5 bird flu across the country. Human trials on a new drug that could treat almost every person diagnosed with motor neuron disease are set to begin within weeks, Sarah Wiedersen reports.
22: Scientists at the University College of London have developed a drug that helps the body to produce a protein that is lacking in almost all cases of MND. This protein is necessary for communication between motor neuron cells and muscles. Researchers have told the Sunday Times this drug is not a cure, but if proven to work safely, would be the first new treatment in years. Sarah Wiedersehen reporting.
1: And every mobile phone across Australia will sound a loud 10-second alert at 2 p.m. Australian Eastern Standard Time today under the Oz Alert Warning System trial. The technology has been designed to alert Australians about natural disasters and emergencies. People with secret safe phones are advised to turn off their devices ahead of the national test. Checking the markets, the Dow Jones is trading up 235 points. The NASDAQ is trading down 161. The dollar is buying around 69 US cents.
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1: At the Glasgow Commonwealth Games, Australia's women's wheelchair basketball 3x3 team have defeated South Africa 21-5 in their group game. Wombats team member Georgia Monroe-Cook telling 70 it was a great to get a win.
3: Get our group back, I guess. Yeah, so exciting just to have this whole big crowd and to see all the like green and gold out there. You really feel really supported out there.
1: In the netball, Australia defeated England in their pool match 66-47. Aussie gymnast Jessie Moore has won the nation's first men's individual all-around medal in 16 years. Fellow Australian Ritar Malik finished in sixth. And Oscar Piastri has been forced to retire from the Formula One Hungarian Grand Prix after his car broke down with 13 laps left. That is the very latest in news and sport.
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25: Your four-day forecast. Firstly, for Monday, cloudy, slight chance of a shower, most likely throughout the afternoon. Northerly winds up to 35 k's an hour. Tuesday, cloudy, cold, with showers and 12. For Wednesday, 11, cloudy, with showers. Thursday, 11, cloudy, with a shower or two. For Monday, Hamilton heading for a top of 14 degrees. Portland and the coast expecting 15.
26: Harvey Norman Hamilton, your local computer specialists.
25: And right now it's 9 degrees.
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14: Good morning, it's Daniel Brewer with your local news and sport. The Nationals member for Lowen, Emma Keely, has called on the Allan Labor government to take urgent action to address the growing impact of wild dog attacks across Western Victoria. Pat Gordon reports.
15: Ms. Keely says more action is needed to address the growing impact of wild dog attacks on Victorian farms. After meeting with concerned landholders, Ms. Keely said farmers are facing increasing livestock losses and added pressure on their businesses. She's again called on the Environment Minister to expand access to authority to control wildlife permits and introduce stronger measures to manage wild dog populations. Pat Gordon, Ace Radio.
14: Western Victorian residents are being reminded a nationwide test of the new AusAlert emergency warning system is scheduled for today. At 2 o'clock, compatible mobile devices will sound a loud siren-like alert and vibrate for around 10 seconds as part of the national trial. The system is expected to go live in October, and according to the AusAlert website, this will be used to cover emergencies including natural disasters, public health incidents, biosecurity threats and security incidents. Glenelg Shire Council are reminding not-for-profit and community groups to apply for grants, which open from today. Mayor Karen Stephens says grants of up to $6,000 are available.
16: We have all this money that we love giving away to our community groups, our volunteers, grassroots community groups, and they do an enormous amount of projects across our shire. 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
1: I know you moved on to someone new. 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
2: 10 degrees in Melbourne, partly cloudy at top today, 16. It's 6 o'clock. Good morning. I'm David Armstrong. Premier Jacinta Allen's leadership is on the line after Labor figures reportedly met last night to discuss her position in the top job. Here's Sarah Widdershane.
3: 4 months out from the November state election, Labor heavyweights have held crucial talks to discuss whether Jacinta Allen still has the support of the caucus. It's understood they came to the conclusion that she does not. A leadership spill could now be held as early as Tuesday when the Victorian Parliament resumes. Sarah Wiedersane reporting.
2: A family home has been targeted in an arson attack in Melbourne's northeast. Madeline Burke has more.
4: Police say the family is lucky to have escaped without injury. The family was asleep inside their Mill Park home when they were woken by what sounded like gunshots around 1:15 this morning. They ran out to the backyard as fire quickly moved through the front living room. Investigators don't believe any shots were fired. They have described it as a targeted arson attack. Detectives will investigate whether the fire is linked to any other recent incidents. Madeline Burke, Melbourne.
2: Homicide squad detectives have charged a man following the death of a woman at Clyde North last night. The woman was found with serious injuries at a home in Generation Drive around 6:30. She later died in hospital. A 32-year-old man known to the woman was arrested at the property. He's been charged with one count of murder. A private school education for two children in Melbourne is soon set to cost more than $1 million over 13 years. New research shows that parents with children born this year can expect to pay $532,000 for private schooling from 2031 to 2045. Melbourne is the number one spot for the most expensive private school education in the country. Accused criminals facing the most serious of charges are now more likely to be released on bail because of a court backlog. It comes as more than 28% of pending criminal matters in the county court have been stalled for more than a year. During a hearing, Magistrate Patrick Southey declared the backlog is inescapable. Judge is now in a perverse situation where serious offenders are poised for a better chance at freedom. Well, pet owners are being reminded to keep an eye on their animals as bird flu is detected across four Australian states. Experts warn that the H5N1 can officially infect mammals, especially cats. RSPCA's Brad Smith says there are signs to look out for.
5: Symptoms such as fever, lethargy, loss of appetite, severe eye or nasal discharges and difficulty with breathing, they're all signs that may show that the animal has been exposed.
2: In finance, the dollar, 69.84 US.
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2: Ross Lyons defended his decision to play Max King after the star forward suffered hamstring tightness in St Kilda's 31-point win over North Melbourne. It led to a tense exchange in the post-match press conference.
7: Let the cobblers do the cobbling.
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7: I did, and they said he's having a scan tomorrow.
8: Yep.
7: Do you know what I mean?
8: So, yeah, no, but that's why we're asking, though, because we want to get as much detail as we can. We're just doing our job, Ross.
7: Yeah, but I've told you four times.
8: Yeah, we're trying to get as much as we can.
7: What haven't I told you?
2: Ona Anderson has claimed the most thrilling of gold medals in the pool at the Commonwealth Games. The Aussie star just edged out Canada's Kylie Maas by 0.06 of a second in the women's 100-metre backstroke final. And Tadej Pogačar has won the Tour de France for a record-equalling fifth time. That's the latest news and sports.
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11: Good morning, it's Daniel Brewer with your local news and sport. Works at Hamilton's Lonsdale Street redevelopment site have been temporarily delayed, with recent wet weather forcing a pause on the final stage of demolition. Emma Clark reports.
4: Southern Grampian Shire Council says the site has become too soft for heavy machinery to operate safely, delaying the removal of the last remaining concrete pad. Site managers are regularly assessing conditions and crews will return as soon as it's safe to finish the work. While construction of the new community hub and library is still some time away, council plans to activate the site for community use in the meantime, with more details to be announced in the coming months. All the latest updates and information can be found on the council's Facebook page and website. Emma Clark, Ace Radio.
11: 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Wanan MP and Shadow Energy Minister Dan Tehan has taken aim at Energy Minister Chris Bowen over cost blowouts of a federal government home battery program. It's been revealed what started as a $2.3 billion program has grown to a cost of over $8 billion. Mr Tehan said just three Australian manufacturers are participating in the scheme, with the lion's share of batteries coming from overseas.
12: His own scheme, which is costing the taxpayer now $8 billion, seems to be largely benefiting overseas battery manufacturers. Once again, his incompetence knows no bounds.
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11: South West District Football Netball League senior football results. Westerns 10-11-71 defeated Coleraine 10-7-67. Heathmere 4-9-33 went down to Haywood 15-13-103. Tirandara 11-7-73 defeated Brakesholme Wallacedale 5-4-34. And Dartmoor 22-15-147 defeated Cavendish 1 behind. That's the latest in local news and sport.
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17: Your four-day forecast for Western Victoria. There is a strong wind warning for the coast. Patchy morning fog. Clearing to a cloudy day today. Slight chance of a shower and winds northerly up to 35 k's an hour. We're heading for a top of 14 in Hamilton, 16 in Warrnambool, 15 in Portland. Dropping down to 8 tonight, tomorrow showers and 12. Wednesday a shower or two, 11. Thursday also a shower or two, 11.
16: Harvey Norman Hamilton, your local computer specialists.
17: Currently it's 9 degrees.
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17: It's a brand new week, and it's a new week, new us, I reckon. 8 past 6, Morning Crew with Gabby and Dan. How are you going?
18: What do you mean, new us?
17: I don't know. We'll find out.
18: You got a new haircut.
17: I do have a new haircut.
18: That's about you.
17: Yeah, it feels weird.
18: It's very short on the sides, like a skin fade.
17: It's a skin fade.
18: Which is fine.
17: Which is in. It's in at the minute. My beard and my hair no longer link up. There's like a bit of a gap.
18: Yes.
17: Yeah, it's weird.
18: That's the skin fade for you.
17: Yeah, I'm new to this. I just said to the guy, I said, mate, you do what you got to do.
18: Oh, that's brave.
17: I'll back you in. And I guess he just specialises in skin fades because that's what he went for. And I was like, no worries, mate. Beautiful. Thank you.
18: That's bright. I would never say to a hairdresser, do what you want.
17: We might talk about it later on, actually.
18: Hair?
17: Well, potentially, because anyone else just go to the hairdresser and go, give me your worst.
18: Give me your best is what I would say.
17: Yeah. My son next to me was like, I want a burst fade into a skin fade. I'm like, I don't know what he was talking about.
18: Whoa.
17: He was using words that I'm not familiar with.
18: Short back and
17: sides. I just went.
18: The schoolboy haircut. Yeah.
17: You got a bowl, mate? Anyway, Gabby. Hey, it could be a big week for Victorians. On Friday, we were joined by the state opposition leader who wants to become the next premier. However, we may have a premier this week that's different to one that's currently there
18: before
17: now.
18: The election.
17: Absolutely. She might not be the next premier. She might be the next premier. Anyway, we'll talk about it after Ella Langley here on The Morning Crew with Gabby and Dan. Just

0: That's Sarah Larson at 16 past 6 here on The Morning Crew with Gabby and Dan. On Friday, we did something we don't normally do. We went a touch political.
1: In an FM way.
0: Yeah, in an FM kind of way. So we had the state opposition leader, Jess Wilson, in the studio, who is obviously wanting to become the Premier by the end of the year. She's on a big tour. She was visiting all 88 electorates, which is incredible. That's a lot of
1: 30-odd days.
0: I think it was 88 electorates in 36 days. I mean, she's got a little child at home as well. So it's a big effort. And we caught her towards the back end of that little tour, but we appreciated her coming in, having a chat. I mean, we did speak serious stuff at different stages.
1: Spoke about getting rid of a million potholes if she was elected, and also a royal commission into corruption, all that type of stuff. But of course, we had fun too.
0: We had some FM kind of fun. So we tried to get to know Jess with a bit of a quick mad minute with our state opposition leader. What's a food that no matter how hungry you are, you will never eat?
2: Never.
1: Horseradish.
0: Okay.
1: Oh, I didn't think you were going to say radish.
0: What's your order at the Chinese restaurant?
2: Love a spring roll.
0: If you had a theme song, what would it be?
2: No, I love Daryl Braithwaite's horses.
0: Okay.
1: I'm a tragic, I
0: What's
1: know.
0: The most useless useless talent you have?
2: Oh, I can play hockey.
0: There you go.
1: That's
0: cool. What's your go-to comfort TV show?
2: The West Wing.
0: Okay. If money wasn't an issue, what hobby would you take up?
2: Travel.
0: What's something that everyone seems to love that you just don't get?
2: Pokemon.
0: Okay. What's the strangest item in your fridge right now?
2: Well, I have a toddler, so... probably old berries.
0: What's a question that you wish people would ask you more?
2: Why do I want to do this?
0: Okay. There you go. All right. Now we're out of time with our Mad Minute with opposition leader Jess Wilson. Thank you so much for coming
2: on. Thank you so much, Dan and Gabby.
0: We did ask her why she wanted to do this. That was one of the first questions I did ask as well, because she's so young. She'll be the first Premier of Victoria. Oh, I could change this week, I suppose. Who would have been born in the 90s.
1: Yeah, younger than you.
0: So she's younger than me. She's 35, nearly 36. So listen, that's all well and good for Jess Wilson. The election is 4 months from tomorrow, Saturday, November 28th. So lock that in, Victorians. But we could have a new Premier by the end of tomorrow if the reports are to be believed that Ben Carroll looks as though he may have the numbers to topple current Premier Jacinta Allen.
1: Why tomorrow?
0: That's a great question. I actually don't know the answer to that, but I'm hearing Tuesday's the day. Maybe that's when they're all back in town, I suppose.
1: So Jacinta's got to rock up to work today.
0: Yeah, yeah.
1: Knowing she's probably not going to be Premier tomorrow.
0: Probably, yeah.
1: Why would you bother? Talk about Monday out. I'm just taking the day off, guys.
0: Yeah, I'm not coming in.
1: I'm having an RDO, a day of annual leave, sick leave. I just wouldn't bother going.
0: I wouldn't go in tomorrow either if I know I'm going to get toppled.
1: That's what I mean.
0: How long can she just keep putting it off?
1: Just rip the Band-Aid off, guys. Just do it already.
0: A friend of mine's had a bit of RSV. He's been off work for nearly 2 weeks. Could Jacinta just have the next couple of weeks off and just, yeah.
1: Yeah, sick leave.
0: See you guys, I'm off. I can't make that leadership skill today.
1: Gastro.
0: Anyway, it's going to be a fascinating week. An old knifing, which we don't get too often.
1: Yeah, I think when Jess was in the studio with us, I think she thought in November she might be up against Jacinta.
0: Yeah.
1: Not thinking, oh, we're going to have another premier in the meantime.
0: Yes.
1: It's probably the last time that we can change premiers.
0: I think this is it.
1: You know, four months out from the election.
0: I think this is it. If they don't do it this week, then they won't do it at all.
1: It's too late.
0: Yeah.
1: But yeah. Anyway. Monday-itis. Gee whiz.
0: Yep. So it looks like...
1: If you knew you were being fired tomorrow,
0: yes.
1: Would you come today? I wouldn't have come today. Would have just been like, well, you're already going to fire me.
0: Yeah.
1: The goodwill's gone.
0: You're right. Probably not.
1: Yeah, exactly.
0: If I knew I was definitely going.
1: If
0: there was a skerrick of hope that I'd save my job by going in today, then I'd probably come in today.
1: But how can they prove that you got gastro?
0: Well, that's your main picture. It didn't happen. 20 past 6 on
1: was
0: the Morning Crew with Gabby and Dan.
1: Gross.
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0: That is Miley Cyrus and End of the World here on The Morning Crew with Gabby and Dan, 28 past 6. Did you plant a tree yesterday, Gabby, for National Tree Day?
1: I didn't plant a tree, but I do know lots of green thumbs got out and about.
0: Absolutely. And that's what we're celebrating this morning with Music Monday. Nice of Madonna to sing our Music Monday theme at last Monday's World Cup final. Anyway, Gabby, National Tree Planting Day is the vibe. What we're talking about today with Music Monday.
1: Actually, yesterday was just National Tree Day.
0: Not Tree Planting Day.
1: No, I think people got and celebrated it by planting trees.
0: Right,
1: yeah, but
0: okay.
1: It's just National Tree Day.
0: Okay.
1: So we're celebrating.
0: I looked at a lot of trees, I suppose.
1: We're celebrating some wood inspired songs.
0: Yes.
1: I've gone with Dreams by Fleetwood Mac.
0: Oh, clever. It's been so huge in like 2020.
1: Guy on the skateboard with the cranberry juice. We recreated it with you on an office chair with Coca-Cola. And we had to wear masks.
0: Yeah.
1: Because we were outside.
0: That was October 2020.
1: Stupid.
0: And your calves were cooked for a couple of days afterwards.
1: Well, we put you down a hill
0: on
1: the chair and I had to duck down and swing you around.
0: Yeah.
1: And the amount of retakes we took, it got basically shin splints.
0: Yeah.
1: Why wasn't I on the chair and you swinging me around?
0: Don't know how I negotiated that well, but I did. I did. That's option A. Option B is my cold chisel and flame tree. There we go. Not a bad bunch. A good couple of songs there to pick from. Hit the Morning Crew on Facebook and have your say to celebrate National Tree Day.
1: We've been doing Music Monday for a long time. I don't think we've ever celebrated the humble tree.
0: Not once.
1: Not once.
0: Can you believe it? What have we been doing all this time? Anyway, it's up to you which one plays in full after 7. Cold Chisel's got its nose in front at the moment, but that could change. Have your say right now. This is Olivia Dean and Baby Steps at 6:30.

0: That is Olivia Dean and Baby Steps at 6:33 here on The Morning Crew with Gabby and Dan. Local news coming up in a moment. We'll talk all things sport in just a moment as well, actually. I'll talk all things AFL, wrap up the weekend there. The latest from the Commonwealth Games, the Aussies doing well. Tour de France is in the book and Gabby's got a story about ray gun for us. Okay, we'll get to that in just a moment here on The Morning Crew.
1: This is how we do.
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13: Good morning. It's Daniel Brewer with your local news and sport. Community and not-for-profit groups across Glenelg Shire are being encouraged to apply for a new round of council grants, which are open from today. Mayor Karen Stevens says grants of up to $6,000 are available.
14: We have all this money that we love giving away to our community groups, our volunteers, grassroots community groups, and they do an enormous amount of projects across our shire. So open up, there's $1,500 available, just no corresponding amount needed, or $6,000, and we've actually, people will go, that's not right. It is right. It went from $1,000 to $1,500, and now it's gone from $5,000 to $6,000 is the maximum.
13: The Nationals member for Lowen, Emma Keely, is urging the Allan Labor government to take immediate action, warning wild dog attacks are placing increasing pressure on farmers across Western Victoria. Pat Gordon reports.
15: Ms. Keely says more action is needed to address the growing impact of wild dog attacks on Victorian farms. After meeting with concerned landholders, Ms. Keely said farmers are facing increasing livestock losses and added pressure on their businesses. She's again called on the Environment Minister to expand access to authority to control wildlife permits and introduce stronger measures to manage wild dog populations, claiming the Allan government has failed to adequately respond to the issue. Pat Gordon, Ace Radio.
13: Western Victorian residents are being advised not to be alarmed when a nationwide test of the new AusAlert emergency warning system takes place today. At 2 o'clock, compatible mobile devices will sound a loud siren-like alert and vibrate for around 10 seconds as part of the national trial. More information can be found at ausalert.gov.au.
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13: Round 14, Hampden Football Netball League senior football results. Hamilton 9-16-70 defeated Port Ferry 10-9-69 and Portland Tigers 12-8-80 defeated Warrnambool Blues 7-11-53. Other winners were North Warrnambool Eagles, Koroit Saints and Terang Mortlake. That's the latest in local news and sport.
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0: Your four-day forecast for Western Victoria. There is a strong wind warning for the coast. Patchy morning fog, clearing to a cloudy day today. Slight chance of a shower and winds northerly up to 35 k's an hour. We're heading for a top of 14 in Hamilton, 16 in Warrnambool, 15 in Portland. Dropping down to 8 tonight, tomorrow showers and 12. Wednesday a shower or two, 11. Thursday also a shower or two, 11.
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0: Currently it's 9 degrees.
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2: Oh, that's unbelievable. I can't believe that.
3: That's crazy.
0: Well, what a start it has been for the Australians at the Commonwealth Games. So here we are on day three. Day one, we picked up six gold medals. Day two, we picked up six gold medals. And on day three, five gold medals.
4: Wow.
0: So from Baton Barrett, a gold medal winner. Well done to Tim Hodge. He got it done in the men's 100-metre backstroke S9.
4: Mm-hmm.
0: Is how you say that as well. There are a few other winners as well. But we had gold for Iona Anderson. She won by 0.06 of a second in the 100-metre women's backstroke. Cam McAvoy got it done in the 50 metres freestyle. It was actually a 1-2-3 Australia finish. A full Aussie podium with Flynn Southam coming second and Jamie Jack coming third. Matt Temple's picked up a silver in the 100-metre butterfly. Lani Pallister has another individual gold. She took out the 1,500-metre. So, listen, there's quite a bit of Australian domination going on. Not just in the pool, we also picked up some gymnastics medals as well. So, well done to all the Australians doing us. Very proud over there. That's the best part of the Commonwealth Games, the fact that we usually dominate them.
4: And there's a former Wiggle over there.
0: Murray, yeah, the red Wiggle, he's over there. He's supporting his daughter, Georgia, who is in the 3x3 women's basketball team, the wheelchair team. So, yeah, lots of Australians over there in Glasgow. I mean, it'd be nice if we had it here locally, but it's not there. It's not here, it's over there, but... well done to Australia. It's fun to dominate something, so that's cool. Hey, Gabby, another AFL round in the books. Yesterday, a big win for the Brisbane Lions. They are looking so ominous. I know some Brisbane Lions friends of mine or people I know who support Brisbane will be able to say it. They're going around going, by the end of this year, you'll be able to say, which is your favourite three-peat, 01 to 03 or 24 to 26?
4: That's wild.
0: And the longer the season goes on, the more and more it looks like. Also, a big win for St Kilda yesterday. They needed that to get a bit of breathing space ahead of North Melbourne. So we have four rounds to go. The Dockers are a long way out in front ahead of the Swans, the Hawks and the Lions. There's your top four. Interesting finish in the wildcard stakes with the Dogs, Collingwood, Geelong and St Kilda currently occupying those positions. The race, the finals is on. Again, I know, I hate to harp on this, I hate it. We don't have our round 23 or round 24 fixture yet. That's going to drop on Wednesday, apparently.
4: What like, date would that be?
0: Well, it's round 20. Round 20's just been.
4: Oh, right. Oh,
0: so,
4: my gosh.
0: Yeah. So
4: yeah, right.
0: We haven't got the dates for round 23. Round 21 starts on Thursday. So we're going to get the round 23 dates 15 days out from the start of the round, I think.
4: That's
0: maybe
4: ridiculous.
0: 16.
4: That's
0: anyway.
4: Ridiculous.
0: That is a little bit silly. No luck for Oscar Piastri overnight. Unfortunately, his car gave a bit of grief and he could not finish the Hungarian Grand Prix that was won by Lando Norris ahead of Max Verstappen in second and Kimi Antonelli there in third. The Tour de France is in the books and well done to Tadej Pogacar. I think I said that right. I don't know. Slovenian cyclist who's now won a record-equaling fifth Tour de France because, of course, Lance Armstrongs don't count.
4: Yeah, that's true.
0: So well done to Tadej. I've been avoiding it because I don't know how to say his name, but Tadej.
4: Australian Jai Hindley, I think he came 15th.
0: That's
4: overall.
0: Not a bad effort.
4: Yeah.
0: Well done to all the Australians involved there. Gabby, I believe you've got a story for me on Ray Gunn, a name that I thought wouldn't
4: appear. Was in the rearview mirror.
0: Wouldn't appear in a sports segment again anytime soon.
4: Well, no, Netflix has announced an hour-long episode of its Untold series.
0: Yes.
4: And that's going to follow Ray Gunn's Paris Olympics appearance, the controversy that followed afterwards, and maybe make us kangaroo hop all over again.
0: She didn't capitalise on it. I think.
4: No, she didn't.
0: I mean, each their own, but I feel like she had a window there where she really could have done the US talk show circuit. Like, she really could have done a
4: she
0: lot.
4: She became a moment. And
0: she became a moment, and she could have capitalised on it. She could have been doing sportsman's nights, all sorts of things, but she was embarrassed, I think, by the whole outcry, so she sort of ran from it.
4: She
0: a
4: tried
0: bit.
4: To legitimise what she did
0: rather than own it.
4: Just own it
0: and
4: accept that it was so ridiculous.
0: Anyway, yes, we'll be kangaroo hopping to that, no doubt, indeed. All right, well, that is the sport at 6:48. This is the Morning Crew with Gabby and Dan.

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0: They've changed their opening hours. 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

0: G Flip at 5 to 7. This is the Morning Crew with Gabby and Dan. Yesterday, National Tree Day. If you got out and planted a tree,
1: good on you.
0: Good on you. I didn't, but I certainly do enjoy my trees. We are celebrating with some, I guess, some tree-themed songs and Music Monday, including Flame Trees. Chisel could be coming up in just a moment. It's up to you.
1: Or could be going a bit older as well with Fleetwood Mac. Wood Mac. There we go. Dreams. I didn't put the emphasis. Fleetwood Mac. There we go.
0: And Flame Trees.
1: Yours is more obvious.
0: Oh, is it? Are your options? Head to the Morning Crew on Facebook, and the winning song is covered up straight after national and local news, which is next. You're on the Morning Crew with Gabby and Dan.
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10: 10 degrees in Melbourne, partly cloudy atop today, 16 at 7 o'clock. Good morning. I'm David Armstrong. Jacinta Allen has been told she has lost the support of the Labor caucus and must stand down. But she's likely to hold on as there's no clear-cut contender for the top job. A meeting last night of factional leaders declared Premier Jacinta Allen had lost caucus support and should go. It sets up a leadership showdown for Tuesday as Parliament returns from the winter break. A family home has been targeted in an arson attack in Melbourne's northeast. Is Madeline Burke.
11: Police say the family is lucky to have escaped without injury. The family was asleep inside their Mill Park home when they were woken by what sounded like gunshots around 1:15 this morning. They ran out to the backyard as fire quickly moved through the front living room. Investigators don't believe any shots were fired. They have described it as a targeted arson attack. Detectives will investigate whether the fire is linked to any other recent incidents. Madeline Burke, Melbourne.
10: Police say several offenders have ransacked an electronics store during a ram raid at Clayton this morning. A Mitsubishi crashed into the front doors of the Garden Road store around 1:30. The offenders fled with computer equipment. We're being reminded a nationwide test of a new emergency warning system will take place at 2 o'clock this afternoon. Emergency Management Minister Christy McBain says the old system will still also be in place this summer as they transition to the new one.
12: It's not reliant on any one telco provider, and it's not subject to network congestion, which is incredibly important, particularly when you have a rapidly moving event. We continue to work with the states and territories, obviously, and we'll work through this next high-risk weather season before it becomes Australia's standalone system.
10: Taxpayers in Melbourne's inner city suburbs hold the state's biggest portion of HEX debt. ATO data reveals residents in Collingwood, Princes Hill, Carlton North and Docklands top the list. The average in those suburbs is more than $38,000. More than $2.5 billion has been generated by Melbourne's biggest ever winter events season. It started with a big freeze at the G, followed by State of Origin 2, the World Cup screenings at Fed Square and Docklands Firelight Festival. Pedestrian activity has been up 75% in parts of the city. Still to come, the footy finals, the NFL game at the G and the Melbourne Film Festival. In finance, the dollar is trading at 69.84 US.
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10: Max King will have scans today after failing to play out his return match for St Kilda due to hamstring tightness. Brisbane defender Ty Gallop is expected to come under match review scrutiny after shoving Port Adelaide's Mitch Georgiades' head into the ground during the Lions' win over the Power. Oscar Piastri is slamming McLaren after the Aussie was forced to retire from the Hungarian Grand Prix with a gearbox issue. Piastri led most of the first half of the race but could not finish the event. It was won by teammate Lando Norris.
14: Getting taken out by a back marker is never really one of the things you think can go wrong, but I was proven wrong. And then obviously the gearbox, so not the easiest of days.
10: At the Commonwealth Games, Lani Pallister smashed the entire field by almost a full lap in the women's 1500-metre freestyle, while Cam McAvoy set a new Games record of 20.97 seconds, just shy of his world record to win the 50 freestyle. And Tadej Pogačar has won the Tour de France for a record-equalling fifth time. That's the latest news and sports.
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18: Good morning, it's Daniel Brewer with your local news and sport. The Allan Labor government is funding vegetation clearing and specialist safety advice to reduce bushfire risk at schools and help protect nearby communities before the upcoming fire season. Halls Gap Primary School, Haywood Consolidated School and Haywood District Secondary College are among the local schools to benefit. More information can be found at schoolbuildings.vic.gov.au. Wanan MP and Shadow Energy Minister Dan Tehan has criticised the federal government over rising costs associated with its home battery rebate program. The scheme, originally estimated to cost $2.3 billion, is now expected to exceed $8 billion as more households install larger battery systems. Mr Tehan says only three Australian manufacturers are involved, with most batteries being sourced from overseas.
19: His own scheme, which is costing the taxpayer now $8 billion, seems to be largely benefiting overseas battery manufacturers. Once again, his incompetence knows no bounds.
18: Wet weather has delayed works at Hamilton's Lonsdale Street redevelopment. Emma Clark reports.
20: Southern Grampian Shire Council says the site has become too soft for heavy machinery to operate safely, delaying the removal of the last remaining concrete pad. Site managers are regularly assessing conditions and crews will return as soon as it's safe to finish the work. While construction of the new community hub and library is still some time away, council plans to activate the site for community use in the meantime, with more details to be announced in the coming months. All the latest updates and information can be found on the council's Facebook page and website. Emma Clark, Ace Radio.
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18: South West District Football Netball League senior football results. Heathmere 4-9-33 went down to Haywood 15-13-103. Tirandara 11-7-73 defeated Braxholme Wallacedale 5-4-34. Dartmoor 22-15-147 defeated Cavendish 1 behind. And Western's 10-11-71 defeated Coleraine 10-7-67. That's the latest in local news and sport.
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24: Your four-day forecast for Western Victoria. There is a strong wind warning for the coast. Patchy morning fog. Clearing to a cloudy day today. Slight chance of a shower and winds northerly up to 35 k's an hour. We're heading for a top of 14 in Hamilton, 16 in Warrnambool, 15 in Portland. Dropping down to 8 tonight, tomorrow showers and 12. Wednesday a shower or 2, 11. Thursday also a shower or 2, 11.
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24: Currently it's 9 degrees.
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24: Yes, here we go. 7:08, Morning Crew with Gabby and Dana. What is going to be a big day for Australia? I'm not just talking about the Commonwealth Games. Mm-hmm. We've added another 5 golds to our tally overnight, taking us up to 17 after just 3 days of competition. We're talking about what's going to happen across the nation at 2 p.m. Eastern this afternoon, which is going to be historic and a bit weird. We'll get to it soon here on the Morning Crew with Gabby and Dana. Right now, it's time for this. Music Monday in honour of National Tree Day, which was yesterday.
28: Yeah, people got out and about planting trees, expanding the biodiversity, which is fantastic.
24: Yep.
28: People just appreciated the trees in their life.
24: Absolutely.
28: And you and I acknowledged it by water songs. What do you... What?
24: Just appreciated the trees in their life. I don't like the way you worded it, that's all. I can actually see some trees out my window here at work, and I'm appreciating them right now.
28: Yes, they're beautiful.
24: Looking great.
28: You and I showed our appreciation for trees by picking songs that were wood-inspired.
24: Sort of.
28: So I've gone by with Dreams by Fleetwood Mac.
24: We went through a big Dreams phase, didn't we, back during the pandemic?
28: It's had over 2 billion streams on Spotify, which is fantastic for a song that was released in the 70s.
24: Yeah, 77, wasn't it? Rumours, I think, that album. Great song. Unfortunately, not great enough to get you across the line because...
28: You dominated.
24: Regional Australians love Cole Chisel. They just do. We love them. We love them. And any chance we get to play them, we do it. So here we go. Cole Chisel, Flame... Trees.
28: Nice.
24: For National Tree Day yesterday. Enjoy. Morning Crew with Gabby and Dan, 7:10.

0: biggest ick at 16 past 7. This is The Morning Crow with Gabby and Dan. Gabby, random question without notice, and I apologise if it's inappropriate. Your husband, Shrove, does he pat you on the butt occasionally?
1: Oh, all the time.
0: Yeah, great.
1: Yeah. Bend over, tushy tap.
0: Yeah, good.
1: Walk out of the room, tushy tap.
0: Good.
1: Admittedly, I do the same to him.
0: Oh, great. Exactly. Get your own back. That's great. That's a good, healthy marriage.
1: Yes, I think.
0: So yesterday morning, this is only a really quick story.
1: Yeah, also such a strange question.
0: Yeah, it is. It's got some context. This is an odd story, an appropriate story. We're going to go with it anyway.
1: Mm.
0: So yesterday morning, my wife bent over in front of me, I'm not going to lie.
1: Tushy tap.
0: Yeah, tushy tap. Okay, very quick. Bum tap. And then she said,
1: I know something's wrong in my marriage if I don't get the tushy tap.
0: Well said. Oh, I gave her the tushy tap.
1: Okay.
0: And my wife said something to the effect of, God, you're annoying.
1: Yes.
0: Yep, fair enough. I get that. And I said, hey, you should be, when I stop doing it, that's when you should start getting worried.
1: Exactly right.
0: And then I looked at my 7-year-old daughter who was also in the room and she said, oh, I get it. And I said, oh, do you? She said, yeah. When you stop doing that to mum, you'll start doing it to me. And I went, No. That's not what I meant by that comment at all.
1: Oh, my God.
0: Yeah, no. I'll just keep doing it to this one.
1: She might tushy tap for life.
0: A tushy tap forever, yes.
1: I did have to put some rules on the tushy tap.
0: Did you?
1: Yeah. I said, when I'm bent over in the oven, can you not do it? Like, I'm dealing with hot things. This is dangerous.
0: Always important to set some ground rules.
1: Yes, it's like when I'm dicing the onion, also no tushy tap.
0: Yeah. I think mine is just when she's stressed or angry or whatever. There's lots of rules.
1: Yeah.
0: But I mean, I'm annoying by nature.
1: Oh, yeah.
0: So I go for it regardless of the circumstances. But anyway, yes, and I've picked my one tushy tapper and that's where it shall stay, hopefully.
1: Oh, your daughter.
0: For forever.
1: One day she'll understand how inappropriate it was,
0: I get it.
1: No, you shouldn't.
0: I get it. Once you've got over doing it, mum, you'll come in. No, I will not. 18 past 7, Morning Crew with Gabby and Dan.
1: Gross.
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0: This is the Morning Crew with Gabby and Dan, and today across Australia is going to be an interesting one, Gabby, especially when 2pm rolls around this afternoon.
1: Oz Alert. It's a test. It's going to be a big, loud noise. It's going to come across all your devices, so your phone, your tablet, your watch as well. And it's a test to make sure Australia's new National Emergency Warning System works before it's needed in a real emergency. So instead of relying only on SMS, Oz Alert is going to use cell broadcast technology. So basically bouncing off all the different towers to alert every compatible device in a specific area almost instantly, even if mobile network is congested.
0: We are being told it's not going to be necessarily 2 o'clock on the dot. They're saying around 2 o'clock this afternoon. And the alarm on your phone or smart device or watch will sound like this.
1: Good. Very nice. I love it.
0: Get used to it.
1: So this is a test noise, and if you do not want to receive the noise, there are some things that you can do.
0: Okay.
1: So you need to turn off your device or switch it to airplane mode at least 1 hour before the test.
0: Okay.
1: You then need to keep your device switched off or in airplane mode for at least 1 hour after the test.
0: Right.
1: And that's apparently how you can avoid it. Again, it's a test. So we've never done this before.
0: We
1: think that's going to work, but it's technology and sometimes it always doesn't.
0: Okay, well, that's my game plan today because, not to be a smartass or anything, but it's going to fall within my designated afternoon nap time.
1: Yes.
0: So 2 o'clock's right in the smack bang middle of it. So I'm going to put my phone on aeroplane mode and hope for the best and just assume my alarm will go off whilst on aeroplane mode to get the kids from school.
1: There you go.
0: There's
1: a lot of cookers online. Can I say that? Conspiracy theorists?
0: Listen, somebody said that to me yesterday. I was talking to somebody about the alarm. Said, I don't forget about the alarm going off at 2 p.m. And they said, oh, have you seen the conspiracy theories online about this?
1: Okay. Lots of people concerned about it being a way to track everyone.
0: Right.
1: Government surveillance exercise, collecting personal data, some sort of control experiment. Like I saw, the question should be, what are we practicing for? What have they got planned? It's like, natural disasters, terrorists. Yeah. I mean, if they had something planned, why would they warn us?
0: Yeah. Listen, I don't know. I haven't thought about it that much, to be honest.
1: There's other people saying their phones won't get the alert today because they're going to turn it off because they don't trust the government.
0: Right.
1: But it's good to see that they trust Meta enough to post on their platforms.
0: Yeah, listen, I'm not sure about it. I haven't really thought that much about it when it comes to conspiracy theories and whatnot. I'm just going to put my phone in airplane mode and hope for the best, not because I'm a conspiracy theorist, but because I don't want to be woken up.
1: Right. Well, for me, it's an alert that could save lives. So why not make sure that it works? And it's also great for if you've got tourists in the area, say internationals, because it's not a phone number. It's coming off the cell towers.
0: Yeah.
1: You know what I mean? It's a way to tell a lot of people very quickly that there's an emergency and what you can do about it.
0: Well, we'll see how it goes. The test is happening this afternoon. I am a little bit nervous because I said I'll have my phone on airplane mode, but there's devices everywhere.
1: Yeah.
0: There's like a couple of iPads in kids' rooms. There's watches everywhere. Like, I'm not going to be able to get to all the devices.
1: There is obviously some concerns going around for people that maybe are in a domestic violence relationship and that have what's called a hidden or a safety phone.
0: Yes.
1: So, again, turning it off, having it off for the right amount of time before you turn it back on.
0: Yeah.
1: And make sure when you do turn it back on, you're maybe in a more private area in case it does make a noise.
0: In case it goes off,
1: And that's all well and good. We've got warning for this.
0: Yeah.
1: But what about in the future, you know?
0: Right, you're right.
1: I wonder if one of those old, what do they call them, dumb phones.
0: The old Nokia 3310.
1: Yeah, so that'll be interesting. But don't rob a house at 2 p.m.
0: No.
1: With a phone in your pocket.
0: Yeah, exactly. I worry about the people who've got like a whole secret separate family and a whole different phone for them.
1: Yeah.
0: You know what I mean? You can't be out of today at 2 o'clock,
1: funerals?
0: Guys. Oh, yeah. You'll catch any kids at school who've got it on them during class time this afternoon. So look out for lesson 5 or 5th period this afternoon. I reckon it'll fall right in the middle of that. So it's going to be an interesting test case. We've all been warned that noise is annoying and it's coming to a device near you in about 6.5 hours.
1: Yeah. All the tin hatters are out as well.
0: And all the heavy nappers. This is Harry Styles at American Girls on the Morning Crew.

0: Gabby and Dan, just to be self-indulgent for a sec, because if you've got a radio show, you may as well be a little bit self-indulgent. Well done, my 13-year-old Elijah. He kicked 7 goals yesterday in his game of footy. 7.
1: He's indulgent.
0: 7. He was real smart ass about it too. I liked it.
1: He was.
0: Yeah.
1: Smug.
0: Yeah, really smug.
1: Got it from his daddy.
0: Yeah, a little bit. Kicked his last goal as a NRL-style field goal.
1: We don't see that in AFL.
0: No, you don't see a drop kick in AFL ever anymore. Yeah, got a free kick, 10 out directly in front, went back and slotted a field goal.
1: Just to rub it in that he's good at both codes?
0: Yeah, right. Just to really stick it up him. It's, yeah, I liked it. Anyway, bad luck for Elijah though today, because this morning, first thing, he's got a dentist appointment. So goes from hero yesterday to the dentist chair, and he's getting a cavity done today. So bad luck, Elijah.
1: Brush your teeth, mate.
0: Yeah, exactly. Enough. Kick goals, doesn't brush teeth. Anyway, local news is coming up in a moment. Gabby's trending news to follow.
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2: 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Residents across Western Victoria are being reminded a national test of the new AusAlert emergency warning system will be carried out today. At 2 o'clock, compatible mobile devices will sound a loud siren-like alert and vibrate for around 10 seconds as part of the national trial. More information can be found by visiting the ausalert.gov.au website. Funding is now available for Glenelg Shire community groups, with applications opening today for grants of up to $6,000. Mayor Karen Stevens says it's great to see the applications.
3: We have all this money that we love giving away to our community groups, our volunteers, grassroots community groups, and they do an enormous amount of projects across our shire. So open up, there's $1,500 available, just no corresponding amount needed, or $6,000, and we've actually, people will go, that's not right. It is right. It went from $1,000 to $1,500, and now it's gone from $5,000 to $6,000 is the maximum.
2: Western Victorian farmers need more support to tackle rising wild dog attacks, according to Lowen MP Emma Keeley, who is calling on the Allan Labor government to act. Pat Gordon reports.
4: Ms Keeley says more action is needed to address the growing impact of wild dog attacks on Victorian farms. After meeting with concerned landholders, Ms Keeley said farmers are facing increasing livestock losses and added pressure on their businesses. She's again called on the Environment Minister to expand access to authority to control wildlife permits and introduce stronger measures to manage wild dog populations, claiming the Allan government has failed to adequately respond to the issue. Pat Gordon, Ace Radio.
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2: Round 14, Hampton Football Netball League senior football results. Hamilton 9-16-70 defeated Port Ferry 10-9-69, and Portland Tigers 12-8-80 defeated Warrnambool Blues 7-11-53. Other winners were Koroit Saints, Terang Mortlake and North Warrnambool Eagles. That's the latest in local news and sport.
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5: Your four-day forecast for Western Victoria. There is a strong wind warning for the coast. Patchy morning fog. Clearing to a cloudy day today. Slight chance of a shower and winds northerly up to 35 k's an hour. We're heading for a top of 14 in Hamilton, 16 in Warrnambool, 15 in Portland. Dropping down to 8 tonight, tomorrow showers and 12. Wednesday a shower or two, 11. Thursday also a shower or two, 11.
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5: Currently it's 9 degrees.
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0: Lady Gaga told you, interesting language quirk about that song. America, they seem to say Monday through Sunday. I think we'd say Monday to Sunday.
1: Ooh.
0: Yeah, Monday through Sunday, I can make the dance floor into a runway. Anyway, interesting observation. That's it from me. 7:44, Morning Crew with Gabby and Dan.
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1: We got $1,000 that we'd love to give to you. You got to earn it, though, with Gabby and Dan's Bad Minute. We'll ask for your calls at about 12. Right now, Gabby's got all the trending news we need to know this Monday morning. What's going on?
2: Comic-Con has wrapped up in San Diego. And if you're a movie, TV or comic fan, the weekend was basically like Christmas in July. So the annual pop-up culture convention delivered plenty of big moments. Marvel has revealed that Ryan Gosling is officially joining the Marvel Cinematic Universe. So he's going to become Ghost Rider.
1: Right.
2: That leather-clad anti-hero, flaming skull, rides the supernatural motorbike. That's going to be Ryan Gosling.
1: Right.
2: Also, if you haven't watched it, I highly recommend Project Hail Mary. Amaze.
1: Well, I mean, I got a bit offended the other day because I was going through my recent watched on one of the social media, streaming services, and somebody had watched Project Hail Mary on my TV.
2: It's very good.
1: It wasn't me, though.
2: I thought it was going to be more sci-fi, but I was laughing a lot.
1: Yeah, okay.
2: And it was very wholesome.
1: Yeah, okay.
2: Honey, I Shrunk the Kids star Mick Moranis, he's going to come out of retirement to promote the upcoming Spaceballs 2.
1: Oh, Rick Moranis.
2: Moranis.
1: Yeah, right. He retired from acting.
2: He did. A couple decades ago.
1: He was a big in the 80s, yeah.
2: Yes, but he's back, baby, for Spaceballs 2.
1: Oh, yeah, okay.
2: And lastly, Johnny Depp turned up completely unrecognisable, was dressed as Scrooge.
1: Yeah,
2: like
1: okay.
2: Ebenezer Scrooge. That's promoting the upcoming film, Ebenezer. But it's a gothic reimagining of A Christmas Carol.
1: Okay.
2: And it's Johnny Depp's first Hollywood movie, I think, since 2019-ish.
1: Yeah, right, okay.
2: So he's back.
1: Did he have anything to say on the Barnaby Joyce situation?
2: I don't think so.
1: Okay, very good. All right, there you go. So Comic-Con
2: wrap. What did he say to the dog? Shut up.
1: Sit down. Yeah, sorry. Dog.
2: There we go. Just quickly, who says toys are outdated? So Disney and Pixar's Toy Story 5, it grapples with the reality that kids would rather play with tech than dolls.
1: Yeah.
2: It's surpassed over $1 billion globally.
1: That's
2: now.
1: Fantastic. I mean, it's such an iconic brand and franchise, isn't it? So, I mean, you just say Toy Story, people are going to go and flock to it because it hits that perfect sweet spot of nostalgia for people our age. Because I remember seeing the first one when I was six,
2: about
1: 37.
2: To say, I feel as though a lot of parents are taking their kids, and they're about the same age when they first watched
1: it,
2: which is very cute. So it's the highest grossing release of the year. The Odyssey, which was like panned originally, but critics loved it. Now all the cinema goers are going, actually, no, right, the critics were right. That's already earned over $600 million across 2 weekends.
1: What I'm hearing about Odyssey is it's great, a little on the long side, but great, yes.
2: And lastly, from the $100 note to Hollywood,
1: what?
2: One of Australia's greatest military heroes could be making it to the big screen.
1: I haven't seen enough $100 notes to instantly tell you who's on it.
2: They're only worth $60 now anyway.
1: Yeah, right, okay.
2: I'm just kidding. So an Australian veteran, is trying to bring one of Australia's greatest military legends and leaders to the big screen.
1: Okay.
2: Hopes of attracting a Hollywood director to an ambitious feature film about General Sir John Monash.
1: Monash?
2: Yes.
1: Okay.
2: So titled The General, it would follow Monash's rise through World War I. Really interesting history as well, like born in Melbourne but German Jewish immigrant parents as well. And totally changed the tide of the war. So renowned for meticulous planning as well. So at the moment the script is written.
1: Yep.
2: This is how big they want it to be. Dream target, Spielberg. Also happy with Peter Jackson.
1: Yeah, yeah. Aim for the top, yeah.
2: Yeah, but they think that's the caliber that this film deserves. Like, make it into a major international war epic rather than a local period drama. But Monash.
1: Yeah, well, he's got a freeway. He's got a hospital.
2: University.
1: He's got a university. He's got a federal seat, I think, as well.
2: Yes.
1: So there we go.
2: So influential in Australia's history.
1: Yeah.
2: But not kind of known enough for some people.
1: And now a movie.
2: Potentially.
1: And leave Spielberg to
2: Who could we have? Spielberg!
1: Christopher Nolan's booked out, is he?
2: But it would be fantastic.
1: More trend news online, themorningcrew.com.au at 7:48. 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

0: us here on the Morning Crew with Gabby and Dan. National and local news updates coming your way in just a moment. Then hopefully $1,000 to be given away. But there has been a behind-the-scenes hiccup.
1: Yeah, my printing's behind someone else who's printing about 100 pages.
0: Oh, for God's sake. Gabby's trying to print the Mad Minute questions. It is time for Mad Minute here on The Morning Crew. If you'd like to pick yourself up $1,000, now is the time to call 1-300-799-31.
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0: If Daryl has finished printing 100 pages. We'll find out in just a moment. Give us a call now, though, if you'd like to play Mad Minute on The Morning Crew.
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14: 10 degrees in Melbourne, partly cloudy at top today, 16, 8 o'clock. Good morning. I'm David Armstrong. A meeting last night of Labor factional leaders has declared Premier Jacinta Allen has lost caucus support and should go. State political editor at The Age, Chip LeGrand, has told 3AW Breakfast the Premier was then informed after the meeting she should stand aside.
15: I think it's increasingly likely now, it's very likely. Today is going to be a weird day at Spring Street. You have a situation where the people who are convinced, including sort of factional leaders, but also quite a few MPs convinced that the Premier, her time is up, she needs to stand down, and there will be a number of things done today to convince her of that.
14: A family's escaped a house fire at Mill Park, described by police as a targeted arson attack. Family was asleep inside their Ford Court home when they were woken by what sounded like gunshots just after one this morning. They ran out to the backyard as fire quickly moved through the front living room. Drivers are being warned of an incremental price increase in petrol and diesel over the coming weeks once the fuel excise rate returns again. Federal government says there are no plans to extend the discount for a third time when it expires on the 2nd of August. An indexation bump will come into effect a day later, adding a further 1.5 cents per litre at the bowser. The NRMA's Peter Khoury says the change, however, will not be immediate.
4: The increases will happen gradually. And as I said, we didn't expect prices to fall as much as they did in April, but they started to fall and they fell all the way through to July. So don't panic buy. If you need to fill up, buy as much as you need and no more.
14: Police have busted two speeding P-platers on the Monash Freeway in the space of 2 hours, driving at what they have described as outrageous speeds. A Mazda Ute with four passengers and a 19-year-old driver was detected travelling 160 k's an hour in a 100 zone. Then a Ford Falcon was caught travelling at 200 k's, double the limit. Police say both cars were continually cutting through traffic while speeding. The lights on the Melbourne Star observation wheel will be turned on this week. It will be the first time since September 2021. New co-owner Jay Jones says the lights to be switched on Thursday night ahead of a major revamp.
16: And there'll be some new experiences in the cabin. You know, get some VIP gondolas that will be doing their unlimited drink pre-event happy half hour in the cabins. And there's some other experiences in the cabins for all ages that we'll do.
14: In finance, the dollar's trading at 69.84 US.
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14: Max King will have scans this morning after his first match in more than 2 years was cut short by hamstring tightness. Eddie Summerfield reports.
18: The St Kilda forward came from the ground in the third quarter with hamstring tightness. Coach Ross Lyon fiercely defending the decision to bring King back without a VFL game.
19: Hindsight's 20-20, isn't it? Can't be timid soul sitting in the sideline.
18: Meantime, the AFL will map out State of Origin's return today. WA to face South Australia in Perth next year. Victoria to face the Crow Eaters in Adelaide in 2028, before Perth hosts the Vics and WA again the following year. Eddie Summerfield, Melbourne.
14: Gymnast Jesse Moore has won the nation's first men's individual all-round Commonwealth Games medal in 16 years, taking the bronze in Glasgow, while Australia has defeated England 66-47 in netball's group stage. And Tadej Pogačar has won the Tour de France for a record-equalling fifth time. That's the latest news and sports.
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24: Good morning, it's Daniel Brewer with your local news and sport. Shadow Energy Minister and Wannan MP Dan Tehan is questioning the cost of the federal government's home battery program after estimates ballooned from $2.3 billion to more than $8 billion. The increase has been linked to stronger than expected demand for larger battery installations. Mr. Tehan says the majority of batteries are imported, with only three Australian manufacturers taking part in the scheme.
25: His own scheme, which is costing the taxpayer now $8 billion, seems to be largely benefiting overseas battery manufacturers. Once again, his incompetence knows no bounds.
24: Works at Hamilton's Lonsdale Street redevelopment site have been temporarily delayed, with recent wet weather forcing the pause on the final stage of demolition. Emma Clark reports.
26: Southern Grampian Shire Council says the site has become too soft for heavy machinery to operate safely, delaying the removal of the last remaining concrete pad. Site managers are regularly assessing conditions and crews will return as soon as it's safe to finish the work. While construction of the new community hub and library is still some time away, council plans to activate the site for community use in the meantime, with more details to be announced in the coming months. All the latest updates and information can be found on the council's Facebook page and website. Emma Clark, Ace Radio.
24: 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More information can be found at schoolbuildings.vic.gov.au.
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24: South West District Football Netball League senior football results. Heathmere 4-9-33 went down to Haywood 15-13-103. Dartmoor 22-15-147 defeated Cavendish 1 behind. Westerns 10-11-71 defeated Coleraine 10-7-67 and Tirandurra 11-7-73 defeated Braxton Wallisdale 5-4-34. That's the latest in local news and sport.
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6: Your four-day forecast for Western Victoria. There is a strong wind warning for the coast. Patchy morning fog, clearing to a cloudy day today. Slight chance of a shower and winds northerly up to 35 k's an hour. We're heading for a top of 14 in Hamilton, 16 in Warrnambool, 15 in Portland. Dropping down to 8 tonight, tomorrow showers and 12. Wednesday a shower or two, 11. Thursday also a shower or two, 11.
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6: Currently it's 9 degrees.
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6: It's a brand new week of Mad Minute, a brand new chance for people to pick up $1,000 in our first play of the week. Is Julie. G'day, Julie.
7: Good morning, guys. How are you?
6: Going well, mate. How was your weekend?
7: Fantastic, thank you.
6: Oh, nice, nice. I love your upbeatness. Is your mother present in this conversation as well? Because I know sometimes your mum likes
7: my
6: to help
7: Kathy.
6: Out.
7: Kathy. Yep. Yeah,
6: hi,
7: I'm
6: Kathy.
7: Here.
6: Yeah, hi. All right, Kathy. All right, Kathy and Julie. It sounds like the dream team to me. Let's get you $1,000. 10 questions, 60 seconds. We're going to kick things off with a bonus question answer. We gave this answer away just before Carrie and Tommy back on Friday afternoon. So good luck to both of you and you as well, Gab.
8: Go, Julie and mum. Bonus. Statistically, there's a correlation between crime rates and what season?
7: Summer.
8: According to a common saying, what can you not judge by its cover?
7: A book.
8: The Torres Strait Islands are part of which state?
7: Queensland.
8: Without added time, how long is a half of professional soccer?
7: 30 minutes.
8: What is both a brand of tyre and an official restaurant rating? What superhero has been played in films by Henry Cavill?
7: Spider-Man.
8: True or false, the wine cask was invented by an American?
7: False.
8: In The Lion King, what does the phrase Hakuna Matata mean?
7: Fly away.
8: I'm not sure what you said. If you're a teetotal, what do you not drink?
7: Alcohol.
8: An ophthalmologist is a medical specialist who treats which part of the body?
7: Eyes.
8: What is both a brand of tyre and official restaurant rating?
6: Oh, it's Michelin. Michelin. You've heard of the Michelin Man and a Michelin five-star restaurant. Okay, so we've got one, yeah, two, three, four, five, six. Oh, I've been to a five-star. Six correct answers. I make that, Julie. The ones you didn't get right. So without added time, a half of professional soccer is 45 minutes. Michelin is a brand of tyre and a rating. Henry Cavill's played Superman, not Spider-Man. And in The Lion King, what does Hakuna Matata mean? It means no worries for the rest of your days. It's their problem-free... Oh, I can't even say it. Problem-free philosophy. Sorry, Julie. Have a great day and your mum too.
7: You too. Bye, guys.
6: See you, mate. There's Julie having a go. Hakuna Matata. I think she said fly away.
8: Oh.
6: You're like, what?
8: I was like, I didn't hear what you said. I'm moving on.
6: Yeah, I think she said fly away. I don't know. think that's what a quote was.
8: Sometimes I don't know the words to songs, and I just make them up.
6: Well,
8: you know what I mean?
6: Matata, what a wonderful phrase. It means fly away. Doesn't work.
8: Does for me.
6: For the rest of your days. Great song. All right, no worries for Julie, but no money either. We will play Mad Minute again this time tomorrow. If you'd like a one-step head start, catch that bonus question answer just before 3 this afternoon for the Mad Minute here on The Morning Crew with Gabby and Dan. This is Dave and Thames.
2: Let's get the party started. See you at the bar, you was hardly talking. That's when I knew that your heart was scarring. Friends to lovers need a part to star in. Like, wait, babe.

0: Sex on Fire at 18 past 8. This is The Morning Crew with Gabby and Dan.
1: Last night, cooking dinner with my husband, genuinely thought we might die.
0: What?
1: I know. I had to end up Googling, can you asphyxiate from cooking chilies?
0: Oh, I would say yes.
1: So the answer is yes. No. But I can tell you it felt like it.
0: Yeah.
1: So we were cooking a dinner last night and it said, oh, put 1 to 8 bird's eye chilies. Now, bird's eyes are little, but they're pungent. Like they pack a punch.
0: Right.
1: So we went, well, we'll just split the difference. We'll do 4.
0: Okay.
1: And as we're like frying them up, they let off these fumes that had us just like coughing. Like we just could not stop coughing. Had to open every window and door in the house to try and breathe. And a dog, like our dog, and they've got such sensitive noses.
0: Yeah.
1: Not fast.
0: But you guys.
1: But we could not stop coughing. Yeah, apparently, we basically made a mild pepper spray in our kitchen.
0: Yes.
1: With the fumes and whatnot. And it was horrific.
0: Yeah, well, I had something similar once happen to me. So this is totally different. This is out of the kitchen. This is on the streets of Richmond.
1: Yeah.
0: Right. So I was actually walking away from a football game and I was walking back through Swan Street, Richmond, and there was a bit of a pub brawl going on in one of the pubs
1: establishments.
0: There. And it spilled out onto the street right in front of me. And the police came over and the main offender, they pepper sprayed him right in front of me.
1: Oh.
0: But I was sort of within the zone. Like, it didn't get me in the eyes, obviously, but I was within the zone of the spray.
1: We can't breathe.
0: That it just choked me right up. Yeah, yeah.
1: Wow.
0: Yeah, so I've personally never been pepper sprayed, but I've sort of been, like, secondhand pepper sprayed. And it was full on. I was choking for minutes.
1: Yeah. It was, like, heaps of coughing, gasping, didn't have the watery eyes, but didn't feel like I could take a proper deep breath in because we were cooking the chilies. By the way, I'm having it for lunch.
0: Okay.
1: So be careful around the kitchen.
0: Don't die.
1: I'm not sure if it reheats and then causes the same mild pepper spray.
0: What innocuous thing nearly got you?
1: Yeah.
0: Is that a weird thing to say, a weird thing to suggest?
1: No, I think that is a great thing to suggest.
0: 1-300-799-31. What innocuous thing nearly got you? I nearly choked on a bit of lettuce once.
1: Lettuce?
0: Not iceberg lettuce, the more sort of leafier variety.
1: Yes.
0: And it got stuck in the throat. I just couldn't get rid of it. In the end, my mum was with me and she said, have a slice of bread.
1: I thought that was for bones.
0: I don't know. She said it might absorb it. Maybe it is for bones, but also works on lettuce leaves.
1: It pushed it down.
0: I don't know if it just sort of absorbed it within the bread or something. I don't know, but
1: there
0: it worked. I was in a bit of strife there for a little bit.
1: I'd have to look it up, but there's certain products within the house that you should not under any circumstances mix together.
0: Right.
1: But again, they're fairly innocuous.
0: Okay.
1: Together create a deadly gas.
0: Which
1: it's not spoken about enough.
0: Yeah.
1: But was there just a little thing innocuous that nearly got you? My brother's friend broke both his arms.
0: Yeah.
1: And he was a smaller guy, but he tried to do like a slam dunk and then he kind of held onto the rim for too long. And when he came down, he broke both arms. And as about a 15-year-old, required his mother to go to the toilet with him. Because he couldn't with his broken arms.
0: I can imagine. 1-300-799-31. Was there an innocuous thing that nearly got you? Let us know on The Morning Crew with Gabby.
1: Beware of the chilies.
0: 21 past 8. Beware of getting pepper sprayed.
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0: More Grab, 28 past 8, Morning Crew with Gabby and Dan, 1300 799 931. What innocuous thing nearly gotcha is what we're asking this morning, because poor old Gabby cooking last night with some chilies, it didn't work out the best.
1: No, I truly thought that we were asphyxiating ourselves.
0: Right, well,
1: and I ended up Googling it, and not quite, but close. So by cooking these bird's eye chilies in hot oil, and bear in mind the recipe asked for 8 and we did 4, we could not breathe. And apparently it acts much like a mild tear gas. So we had to open every window and door in the house. We're coughing as we're cooking, and I'm having the leftovers in about an hour's time.
0: I can relate. I mean, leftovers still might be nice, but I can relate because
1: spicy.
0: A guy got pepper sprayed. I wasn't even next to me, but I was in the vicinity.
1: Yeah.
0: And this guy got pepper sprayed, and it just choked me for minutes.
1: Yeah, we were coughing. You couldn't breathe properly. The dog had zero reaction.
0: Yeah.
1: But it was really, really intense and surprising. And it does beg the question, what innocuous thing nearly got you? Because sometimes you're doing something just mundane and it turns into a bit of a disaster.
0: I choked on a bit of lettuce. The irony in that.
1: This is why you don't eat vegetables.
0: Exactly. The lack of vegetables I eat. If I'd have choked on a piece of lettuce, my God. Anyway.
1: Long way to go.
0: Marie's there. Marie, what innocuous thing nearly got you, mate?
2: And I pepper sprayed myself and I nearly killed myself with Domestos.
0: What?
1: Why'd you pepper spray yourself?
2: Because I bought pepper spray because my office is on the main road and I had this man come in on drugs really bad and he'd been hanging around for a while, so I ordered some pepper spray.
1: And you wanted to test it?
2: And then I thought, I will test it. But I sprayed it down, you know, facing the floor, and I only just touched it, and oh, my God.
1: Oh, Marie.
2: It went everywhere. I couldn't breathe. My face was burning, just thought, what's the point of this? If I try to pepper spray someone, I'm going to pepper spray myself. We're both going to be in trouble.
1: Carried
0: it
2: with me
0: since.
1: I think another thing is you can just carry hairspray and it has a similar effect, but less deathly. But
2: that's it.
0: Yeah, I'll do that. Right, at least we know it works. Thank you.
1: Maybe too well.
0: Tim's there as well. Tim, what nearly got you innocuously?
3: Just got engaged and we travelled to Queensland to tell my future wife's brother and wife that we got engaged, and they were cleaning their rings in bleach, and they used a ice cream container, and the wife of her brother walked up behind me and like put it sort of in my face, and I thought, well it's ice cream, so I put my whole face in it and took this really big sniff, and honestly, like, I basically ran out of the house trying to get some fresh air. And I reckon it was probably it felt like forever. I just could not get a breath.
0: Yeah, right.
1: Because you sniffed
0: bleach.
1: Also, I don't think you clean jewellery in bleach.
0: Or ice cream containers.
1: I'm glad you're here to tell the tale.
0: It's not going to be the fourth Neapolitan flavour, is it? Chocolate, strawberry, vanilla and bleach. Thank you, Tim. Lauren's there as well. This isn't necessarily a fun topic, is it? But either way, Lauren, what innocuous thing nearly got you?
4: My son was teaching me how to go down a skate ramp with a scooter. And I went down the skate ramp and I dislocated my kneecap because I hit the concrete.
0: Oh, Lauren. Okay. How old was your son at the time?
4: If I tell you it was earlier this year, he was 13.
0: Okay. So you're still in recovery mode from this.
1: How's your knees now?
4: It's still numb.
0: Yeah, right.
4: But I can use it. They said the numbness will last up to a year, so.
1: Good golly.
0: Nah, I'm here to ruin that even further, Lauren. Once you get to our age, I assume you're roughly my age, because I've got a 13-year-old as well. Once you do something like that, it's never
1: it's
0: the same.
1: Life. You're a lifer now.
0: I did my hammy at 29. It's never been the same.
4: And then I got told off because I didn't wear a helmet, and I said, well, the helmet wouldn't have helped my knee.
1: But wear your helmet.
0: Yeah, you should wear your helmet, kids. That could have been worse.
1: That was your noggin, not your knees.
0: Yeah, you can't have a dislocated scone.
3: Beautiful.
0: Well, thank you, Lauren. All the best with the recovery.
1: Her poor knee.
0: Yeah, maybe they should put up a sign. Skate parks.
1: Why would you go down it? Yeah. It's so steep. You've it's scary be just to look at.
0: Under a certain age to go on a skate park, I think. Anyway, good on you for giving it a go and trying to be the cool mum, Lauren. But I hope you might.
1: I'm not brave enough.
0: Learn that lesson. Oh, no way.
1: Oh, no way. No. You're too scary.
0: Noah Khan, The Great Divide, 8:33. Morning Crew with Gabby and Dan.

0: 7 Morning Crew with Gabby and Dan. Local news in a moment. Coming up on the other side, though, we might have a little update on how you could avoid the Oz Alert test this afternoon. If you're not keen on it, we've just been alerted off-air to a way to avoid it. We'll investigate it further and come back and talk about it here on The Morning Crew with Gabby and Dan.
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8: Good morning, it's Daniel Brewer with your local news and sport. The Nationals member for Lowen, Amber Keeley, has called on the Allan Labor government to take urgent action to address the growing impacts of wild dog attacks across Western Victoria. Pat Gordon reports.
9: Ms Keeley says more action is needed to address the growing impact of wild dog attacks on Victorian farms. After meeting with concerned landholders, Ms Keeley said farmers are facing increasing livestock losses and added pressure on their businesses. She's again called on the Environment Minister to expand access to authority to control wildlife permits and introduce stronger measures to manage wild dog populations, claiming the Allan government has failed to adequately respond to the issue. Pat Gordon, Ace Radio.
8: Western Victorian residents are being reminded a nationwide test of the new Oz Alert emergency warning system is scheduled for today. At 2 o'clock, compatible mobile devices will sound a loud siren-like alert and vibrate for around 10 seconds as part of the national trial. The system is expected to go live in October, and according to the Oz Alert website, this will be used to cover emergencies including natural disasters, public health incidents, biosecurity threats and security incidents. Glenelg Shire Council is calling on local community and not-for-profit organisations to take advantage of grants which open from today. Mayor Karen Stevens says it's great to see all the applications.
10: We have all this money that we love giving away to our community groups, our volunteers, grassroots community groups, and they do an enormous amount of projects across our shire. 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
13: Your 4-day forecast for Western Victoria. There is a strong wind warning for the coast. Patchy morning fog. Clearing to a cloudy day today. Slight chance of a shower and winds northerly up to 35 k's an hour. We're heading for a top of 14 in Hamilton, 16 in Warrnambool, 15 in Portland. Dropping down to 8 tonight, tomorrow showers and 12. Wednesday a shower or two, 11. Thursday also a shower or two, 11.
12: Harvey Norman Hamilton, your local computer specialists.
14: And right now, 8 degrees.
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0: Olivia Dean and So Easy at 13 to 9. Morning Crew with Gabby and Dan at 2 o'clock this afternoon. We're going to get this notification on our phones. It's the Oz Alert Test, which is happening at roughly 2 o'clock this afternoon.
1: Roughly. It's a test.
0: Yeah, it's a
1: test. It's the first time we're doing it.
0: I don't think it's going to be 2 o'clock on the knocker, but they're saying it's going to be around 2 o'clock this afternoon.
1: So there has been a lot of chatter online about how not to receive the notification. The only way at the moment is to turn your phone off for 1 hour prior to the alert and keep it off for 1 hour after the alert.
0: Right.
1: So if your phone's on silent or do not disturb, the noise will still come through.
0: Right.
1: But if you go to ozalert.gov.au, you can turn off different alerts.
0: Oh.
1: So they're either critical or priority. So a critical alert, you cannot stop your device from receiving. That's like a leave immediately, bushfire risk type thing. Turning off priority alerts, you can do on your Android, your Apple, by going through the notifications.
0: I feel like
1: that's
0: this,
1: more a watch and act situation.
0: We took a call off air that suggested this to us because we weren't really told this initially. It felt like we were just going to have the noise whether we liked it or not. But yeah, if you go into, so I've got an iPhone, if I go into settings and notifications and scroll through all the apps that I've got, including Listener, of course, and then get down to the bottom, there's Oz Alert. You can actually turn a couple of them off or have a fiddle.
1: So that would be the priority alerts.
0: Yeah.
1: The lower level alerts, but the critical ones, they're saying, nah, no matter what, we're still going to push that to your phone.
0: Okay.
1: But, I mean, it saves lives, I guess.
0: Yeah.
1: But I think these turning off priority alerts is a bit more about that hidden secret phone, domestic violence type relationships that we were talking about last week.
0: Okay. All right. Yeah. Well, that's happening this afternoon too. It's right in the middle of nap time, so I'm going to try the airplane mode method.
1: I'll likely forget and get a shock.
0: Great. Excellent. 12 to 9. Morning Crew with Gabby and Dan.
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6: 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That

0: It's 4 to 9 here on The Morning Crew with Gabby and Dan. Time for us to go, but before we do... just
1: another motivation.
0: Please, Gabby, inspire us for the week ahead.
1: A different way of saying the glass is half full or half empty. Mm. Dan, sometimes you win, sometimes you learn.
0: Oh.
1: Motivation. Underwhelming?
0: I think so.
1: Oh.
0: Yeah, I thought you were going to say lose, but learn, I guess, kind of works.
1: Oh. Just perspective.
0: Okay.
1: That's all I was getting at.
0: We've got to go. Have a great day.
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10: 10 degrees in Melbourne, partly cloudy at top today, 16. It's 9 o'clock. Good morning. I'm David Armstrong. Ben Carroll is reportedly reconsidering his promise not to challenge Jacinta Allen after the Premier was told she had lost the support of the Labor caucus. A meeting last night of factional leaders declared Premier Jacinta Allen should go. The Deputy Premier has previously declared he would not challenge and would only take the job if approached. State political editor at The Age, Chip Legrand, says the crisis is coming to a head.
11: So all eyes will be on Ben Carroll, who, according to sources close to him, just spoken to this morning, he is reconsidering his position. So obviously a matter of weeks ago, he ruled himself out. But over the last couple of days, you've had a number of colleagues going to him, urging him to reconsider.
10: New polling suggests One Nation's continuing to carve support from the major parties and could even win enough seats to form a potential minority government. The Demos AU figures suggest if the poll results were reflected in an election, the minor party could win between 53 and 66 seats. Head of research George Hasnakos says support is not exclusive to rural and regional electorates.
12: The election is almost 2 years away, but the important thing is there is a bit of talk around that, well, One Nation can't win seats in outer metropolitan Australia, and this poll shows that's wrong.
10: A legal expert believes Victoria should get rid of jury trials, blaming them for a spike in court delays that's resulted in accused criminals increasingly being released on bail. More than 28% of trials in the county court have been stalled for more than a year. Dean of Law at Southern Cross University, David Halpin, says there's a simple fix to clear the backlog.
2: Jury trials take a huge amount of time and resources, cause delays. Jurors get sick, you have a hung verdict. The law has to be explained to them every time, which doesn't have to, of course, occur where there's judge-only trials.
10: Homicide squad detectives have charged a man following the death of a woman at Clyde North last night. A woman was found with serious injuries at a home in Generation Drive around 6:30. She later died in hospital. A 32-year-old man known to the woman was arrested at the property. Police say several offenders have ransacked an electronics store during a ram raid at Clayton this morning. Mitsubishi crashed into the front doors of the Garden Road store around 1:30. Offenders fled with computer equipment. Taxpayers in Melbourne's inner city suburbs hold the state's biggest portion of HECS debt. ATO data reveals residents in Collingwood, Princes Hill, Carlton North and Docklands top the list. The average bill, more than $38,000. Finance, the dollar, $69.84.
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10: St Kilda has moved into the top 10, but the focus is on Max King. The star forward to have scans on hamstring tightness today after playing just over a half in the win over North Melbourne. Cam McAvoy swam a new Commonwealth Games record to win the 50-metre freestyle. Time of 20.97 seconds, just shy of his world record. The Olympic champ telling Seven was a beautiful swim.
3: It's nice. 12 years ago, I got silver here in this event. Over a second slower. It was 22.0. So, yeah, 12 years on. I've got my own son back home. My wife and Hartley, my son, are back home watching. It's like the crack of dawn back there. Love you guys.
10: Australia sitting at the top of the medal tally. 39 medals, 17 gold after day three. And Oscar Piastri slamming McLaren after the Aussie was forced to retire from the Hungarian Grand Prix with a gearbox issue. That's the latest news and sport.
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15: I'm Daniel Brewer with your local news and sport. 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
15: The Nationals member for Lowen, Emma Keeley, is urging the Victorian government to take immediate action, warning while dog attacks are placing increasing pressure on farmers across Western Victoria. In sports, South West District Football senior winners, Westerns, Haywood, Tirindurra and Dartmoor. That's the latest local news and sport.
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18: Your four-day forecast for Western Victoria. A strong wind warning for the west coast and a sheep grazier warning for the southwest with a cloudy day ahead and a slight chance of a shower. Tomorrow, cloudy with showers, a top of 12. Wednesday, showers and 11. And then for Thursday, expect a shower or two throughout the day and another top of 11 degrees. Today, Hamilton expecting a top of 14, 15 for Casterton, Portland and the coast.
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1: Bella Kay on Mix FM's All Hit Workday with Court. Happy Monday to you. There's something going on at 2 o'clock this afternoon, and it doesn't matter what phone carrier you're with, what brand of phone you have, it's going to impact each and every one of us. If you haven't heard what's going down, I'll tell you everything you need to know after Olivia Rodrigo. Right now we're cranking it up with Josh Fawaz. It's Like a Prayer. Keep it on Mix.

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1: 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Take

0: right across Western Victoria. It's Olivia Rodrigo on Mix. Well, today at 2 o'clock, we're all going to have our phones going off simultaneously. This is a new test of an alarm system that's getting rolled out nationally in October. It's the AusAlert system. So it doesn't matter what phone carrier you have. If you've got any data on your phone, it will work no matter what. And you might remember with the Grampians bushfires when Mount William was impacted, it did affect phone service in the area. So this new alert system doesn't depend on phone carriers. So at 2 o'clock today, we'll have a 10-second alarm that'll go off on your phone if you've got a compatible one, which is iPhones from models 11 and up, and Android devices that run on Android 12 and up. So that's pretty much covering everybody's phones. So 2 o'clock today is when that 10-second alarm will go off. Even if you've got your phone on silent, it will still go off. So for those that might have a phone stashed away in case of an emergency, a secret phone, especially those that are in a sadly domestic violence kind of situation, the advice that authorities are giving out is to either turn your phone off during that period or make sure it's on airplane mode. Then it will not go off. But for everybody else, you'll get that 10-second alarm at 2 o'clock sharp today. It is a test system. You do not need to act. Nothing needs to happen. But we just need to make sure it works.
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0: 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Got a weather and news update just minutes away, and then Ariana Grande kicking things off straight after 10.
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